0: January 6th Capitol rioters given a pardon by Trump and finding themselves in trouble with the law again. Lang was charged with making terroristic threats and being held on $1 million bail. An ICE arrest outside of a Baltimore school being criticized for its cruelty, say those who saw and captured it on their cell phones.
1: You cannot do this to him.
2: This is school property. This is school property.
0: It happened during morning drop-off at the John Rogers Elementary School in Baltimore. ICE claims the man they captured was involved in a car crash with an ICE agent back in April where an ICE agent was dragged. They finally caught up with him at the school with his children as kids were arriving. Both parents were taken, their children staying with a relative. Baltimore Mayor Brandon Scott, who is black, says this type of enforcement is not welcomed in Baltimore. A statement from Governor Moore reads in part, although Maryland will work with federal law enforcement to make communities safer, actions that terrorize children, separate families in front of a school, do not make us safer. Some IRS workers near Atlantic can't stand who they are working around. That's because the office at the Chamblee facility has a rat and roach problem. So bad, employees are working remotely until the six-story building is cleaned and treated by specialized pest control. The infestation reportedly has been going on for weeks. All the rat droppings and roaches made some employees sick. You've heard of someone trying to break out of jail, but what about breaking in? The strange things love made him do. He was trying to dig a hole by the wall of an Oklahoma jail when a deputy caught him. The 32-year-old says his girlfriend was inside. Then he used the excuse he was trying to plant a flower. Now he's inside. At least he and his girl are together again. Both of them are in jail. For more in these stories and international, national, state, and local news impacting the black community, listen to the Black Information Network on the iHeartRadio app or log on to BINnews.com. I'm Vanessa Tyler on the Black Information Network, your home for black news first.
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5: The United States Senate has had a total of 12 black members, with the first being Hiram Rhodes Rebels, elected in 1870 during the Reconstruction era. Jim Crow and other disenfranchisement tactics led to a gap of nearly 90 years between the first and second U.S. black senators. In 1992, Carol Moseley Braun became the first black woman to serve in the U.S. Senate.
6: I don't know, maybe this is just my day to get to talk about race. Maybe I'm just lucky like that today.
5: Vice President Kamala Harris became the second black female to serve as a U.S. senator in 2017. Barack Obama was the fifth black senator and the first to be elected president of the United States.
7: Race is an issue that I believe this nation cannot afford to ignore right now.
5: While Georgia's Raphael Warnock is the latest black member of the U.S. Senate after his 2021 election. Black U.S. senators have made contributions to the country and paved the way for future generations of black leaders. And that's a fact. This is Mike Moore for the Black Information Network.
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8: I'm Mike Stevens on your home for Black News First, the Black Information Network. June is National Home Ownership Month, so we're spotlighting black real estate professionals. In Hampton Roads, Virginia, the BIN's Amber Payton spoke with African-American Terrence Witherspoon from Onyx Realty Professionals, which is helping black families gain wealth through home ownership.
9: Yeah, so when you talk about the black home ownership gap nationally, we're looking at about a 30% gap compared to white households.
8: Home ownership remains one of the most powerful tools for building generational wealth, but many black buyers continue to face barriers at every stage of the process, from mortgage denials to appraisal bias.
9: Homes in predominantly black neighborhoods have been appraised lower than similar ones in the area. And when that happens, you want to make sure that you have a professional that's going to advocate for you, that's going to challenge those appraisals when needed.
8: And for those who feel like home ownership is out of reach, Witherspoon says there are down payment assistance programs. Wherever you live, he encourages listeners to contact a local real estate professional. The Rainbow Push Convention on Chicago's South Side has been going on this week. Correspondent Perry Williams reports.
10: It's the first time the annual event is being held since the passing of Reverend Jesse Jackson Sr. His son, Yusef, is now at the reins as president of PUSH.
11: My father taught us to go forward by hope, not to be paralyzed and going backwards by fear, and so we keep the work going.
10: Things kicked off with a focus on the youth, featuring panel discussions, entertainment, and a basketball tournament. I'm Perry Williams.
8: Well, a black former Detroit police officer has been sentenced after admitting to stealing intimate images from a woman's phone. Deron Crawford will serve 2 years of probation with the final 6 months in jail. I'm Mike Stevens on the Black Information Network. Now your local news.
12: I'm Tammy Eswick on your home for Black News First. Dallas's BIN 1630 and 970, the Black Information Network. Now that the Frisco Track stabbing trial has concluded, some people are looking for ways to prevent this from happening in the future. Carmelo Anthony was convicted of stabbing Austin Metcalf. He was just 18 years old at the time of the stabbing. In a Dallas Morning News opinion column following the conviction, contributing columnist Ronell Smith, who's a black man, argues that while the verdict delivers accountability, it does not answer the larger question of how to prevent young men from turning to violence in the first place. Drawing on the research of Jens Ludwig, Smith writes that violence often grows out of conflicts fueled by anger, fear, and perceived disrespect. He argues that prevention requires trusted adults, strong institutions, and programs that teach young people how to manage their emotions and resolve conflict before it escalates. As a black community leader and father, Smith contends that communities must invest in mentors, coaches, pastors, and grassroots organizations that can intervene before tragedies occur. His message is that punishment alone isn't enough. The real goal is prevention of violence before it starts. I'm Tammy Eswick on your home for Black News First. Dallas's BIN 1630 and 970, the Black Information Network.
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14: This is Morgan Wood from the Black Information Network, sharing black history around America. More than 200,000 black soldiers fought in the Civil War, many for a freedom they have never known. The African American Civil War Museum in Washington, D.C. honors their service, sacrifice, and determination to claim citizenship.

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1: Most people know about Restaurant Week, but not everyone knows there's a Black Restaurant Week born in Houston, Texas in 2016 and is now spreading to cities across the country. It's more than just menus. It's a movement.
2: And so we really want to create something that was more all-inclusive to the creative things we were seeing happening in the food scene.
1: That's one of the three founders, Fallon Farrell.
2: As we've grown through the years, we've literally watched businesses start off as like a pop-up food tent and now have like two or three locations.
1: From soul food kitchens to hidden gem caterers, Black Restaurant Week shines a light where it's long been missing. It's helped generate tens of millions of dollars for Black-owned businesses, keeping legacies alive and creating new ones. And it's part of Black history still being written every time a diner takes that first bite. I'm Esther Dillard for the Black Information Network.
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4: Loud, local, locked in.
1: In California, Oakland's Mayor Barbara Lee has officially announced she's running for re-election.
4: Happens here.
5: Texas has a new law mandating that the Ten Commandments be posted in all public school classrooms. Many districts are not complying, which has angered conservative groups.
0: Our voice can be heard.
6: Donald Trump's reckless and costly war of choice in Iran has resulted in gas prices through the roof.
4: The Black Information Network.
7: The opinions, beliefs, and viewpoints expressed in this commentary are those of the author and do not necessarily represent those of BIN and its founding partners and employees. Now it's time to bring the funk with Roland S. Martin.
8: There's nothing like a great clapback, and that's exactly what Ohio Congresswoman Chantel Brown did when it came to Congressman Jim Comer of Kentucky. She was challenging an administration official over food stamps, health care, and other benefits. He made some comments and she said, "I shall respond."
9: So Comer, the chairman of the Oversight Committee, has been talking crap about me on these extreme right-wing networks. So this should be interesting. Let's see what he's talking about.
10: This fraud is rampant. And you look at there are certain minority groups, immigrant minority groups, that have become professionals. And, you know, you have Representative Chantel Brown, you know, her sole purpose in life is more welfare for her people, you know. And my people are sick and tired of paying for welfare.
9: It's rampant. Well.
11: First of all, keep my name out of your mouth. Second of all, you're not even hiding it anymore. When you talk about your people versus my people, not only is it devices, but it's giving racist. The fact that you think that this is about welfare and fraud, it's not the case. This is about healthcare. It's about access to healthcare. And when you talk about my people versus your people, well, I did a little research and 200,000 of your constituents count on Medicaid. So this is not about my people versus your people. This is about everyone being able to have healthcare, the healthcare that they need, the healthcare that they deserve. And what you're saying is absolutely wrong. And I will stand up and fight for people to protect them, to make sure that they get the healthcare that they need.
8: And that's how you respond to a bigoted statement. I'm Roland Martin of the Black Information Network.
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12: What's trending this hour? The NYPD says more than 60 people were arrested after wild celebrations spilled out into the streets following the Knicks NBA championship. Some fans clashed with police, smashed windshields, and climbed onto school buses in Times Square. Video on social media shows several buses on fire. The Knicks beat the Spurs 94-90 in San Antonio Saturday. City leaders are planning a parade in the Big Apple Thursday. I'm Misty Jordan, and that's what's trending.
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14: The NFL is about to be put in the spotlight for a reason it's been trying to avoid. The Supreme Court is allowing former head coach Brian Flores' racial discrimination lawsuit against the league to move forward in open court. Flores, along with several other black coaches, sued the NFL and several teams alleging systemic racism in coaching and hiring practices. Flores is the defensive coordinator for the Minnesota Vikings and would consider a head coaching position elsewhere.
15: It's been fantastic here in Minnesota. It would have to be the right situation for me to leave.
16: The left field, the ball going. Durania goes back and watches it over the fence.
14: We're just over a quarter of the way into the baseball season. Here's your MLB power rankings, according to CBS Sports. At number 5, the New York Yankees. The Tampa Bay Devil Rays are holding down the number 4 spot. The Milwaukee Brewers are at 3. The defending champion LA Dodgers hold down the number 2 spot. And the number 1 team in Major League Baseball, according to CBS Sports, is the Atlanta Braves. Picture Sports at 14 and 44 past each and every hour. Henry Harris on the Black Information Network.
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3: Rapper Pooh Shiesty's federal kidnapping and armed robbery trial has been pushed back to next year. The trial was scheduled to begin in July, but is now set for February 2027 in Dallas. Federal prosecutors allege the Memphis rapper, whose legal name is Lontrell Williams Jr., orchestrated an armed takeover of a recording studio during what was supposed to be a contract meeting involving fellow rapper Gucci Mane. Authorities say several co-defendants carried out the robbery and later showed off stolen items on social media. Williams, his father, Big Rapper 30, and others are facing federal charges. Elsewhere in entertainment news, rapper Rick Ross is addressing the online chatter after videos surfaced showing him on a commercial flight. In an Instagram video, Ross says the decision had nothing to do with money, but instead comes as his private jet undergoes an upgrade. He says the aircraft is currently being fitted with Starlink internet service, which has taken it temporarily out of commission. The rapper responded after social media users began joking that he was downgrading his lifestyle. With the latest in entertainment, I'm Morgan Wood on the Black Information Network.
4: This is Esther Dillard with another spotlight on Black excellence. Tyler Perry is one of the most successful figures in the entertainment industry. Born in New Orleans, Louisiana in 1969, Emmett Perry Jr. endured a difficult childhood marked by poverty and abuse. After changing his name and moving to Atlanta in 1992, Tyler Perry began writing and producing stage plays that became highly successful.
5: All you gotta do is take a R&B song, put Jesus in it, and it's a gospel song.
4: What? It was also during that time that he created his signature character, the iconic Mabel Medea Simmons.
6: Yea, though she walked in the valley with the shadow of Little Red Riding Hood and the Three Bears.
4: With an estimated net worth of over $1 billion, Tyler Perry is also a generous philanthropist, having donated millions to such causes as education, civil rights, and disaster relief. And another shining example of Black excellence. I'm Esther Dillard on the Black Information Network.
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9: We begin in Detroit, Michigan, a city with a predominantly Black population. An investigation is underway after cops responded to a shot spotter notification. The notification showed 30 rounds being fired on the city's east side. Black Deputy Chief Arnold Williams says a 16-year-old boy was shot twice and two juvenile females, 12 and 13 years old, were injured.
10: I just don't understand why that happens, and what if I could stress anything to the community, just find better ways to address your anger. We got to do it. What we're doing right now, we have one child, a child, who shot in a hospital.
9: One teen was hurt from flying glass and the other was scraped when people were running for safety. And Williams says they are both in stable condition and will recover.
8: Our next story is out of Las Vegas, Nevada. Black former Las Vegas Raiders wide receiver Henry Ruggs has been denied parole. This comes nearly 5 years after a fatal drunk driving crash. During a parole hearing, Ruggs accepted responsibility for the crash that killed 23-year-old Tina Tintor and her dog and apologized to her family. Authorities say Ruggs was driving 156 miles an hour and had a blood alcohol level about twice the legal limit when he struck Tintor's vehicle. He will be eligible to appear before the Nevada Board of Parole Commissioners again before his mandatory parole release date in August 2027. He is serving a 3 to 10 year prison sentence after pleading guilty to DUI. Now to Virginia. Governor Abigail Spanberger has signed a bill hoping to affect change.
11: Change what happens to thousands of Virginians who are living with this disease right now, and the thousands more

0: a black civil rights activist who played a key role in the civil rights movement in Florida is in need of community support. This is due to her declining health and financial challenges. Along with her sister, she founded the Tallahassee chapter of Congress of Racial Equality and led a sit-in turned jail-in back in 1960. A GoFundMe campaign has been set up to support her during this trying time. And finally, the New Row Omega chapter of the Alpha Kappa Alpha Sorority, Incorporated, is hosting the inaugural Black Business Expo on June 20th at Liberty County High School in Hinesville, Georgia. The event will feature over 80 vendors and aims to celebrate Juneteenth while supporting Black entrepreneurs. The expo will run from 10 in the morning until 2 in the afternoon. I'm Mike Moore, along with Nicole Deal, on your home for 24/7 News, the Black Information Network.
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4: Financial legacy with your children. You should consider opening a custodial brokerage account. A custodial account lets you start investing on your children's behalf long before they are old enough to do it themselves. A custodial account allows a parent or guardian to manage investments for a minor until they reach the age of majority, usually 18 to 21, depending on the state where you live. Once the child becomes an adult, the account transfers into their name. Parents can open these accounts at major institutions like Charles Schwab, which offers no minimum balance. Contributions are considered irrevocable gifts, which means the money legally belongs to the child. But the real wealth building comes from compounding returns on your investment. For example, if you invest $50 a month starting at birth and it grows at a modest 7% annually, your child could have roughly $21,000 by age 18. Increase that to $100 a month and the balance could exceed $42,000. Money news at 24 and 54 minutes past each hour. I'm Nicole Deal on your home for Black News First, the Black Information Network.
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4: Authorities have identified the 5-year-old Black child who was swept into the ocean at Laguna Beach in California. Investigators say Amata Mia Brown was playing near the shoreline on Tuesday when a powerful wave pulled her into the water. Her mother and brother were also pulled in, but they were rescued. Her disappearance into the water triggering an urgent search involving lifeguards, divers, and helicopters. Her body was recovered on Thursday, about 250 yards offshore.
0: Former Democratic presidential nominee Hillary Clinton was a guest speaker at this year's Rainbow Push Coalition's annual conference in predominantly Black Chicago, Illinois. Clinton with a warning over what she calls a revolution to turn the clock back.
5: We don't need to have a bunch of elected officials leading this new movement.
6: That's right.
5: We need to have it be from the bottom up, the grassroots, coming back to get organized and move forward again.
0: The coalition's founder, civil rights leader Reverend Jesse Jackson Sr., died in February. His son, Yusef, is now at the reins as president. 10 years ago, 49 people were shot to death at an Orlando nightclub when a gunman opened fire.

0: over on HBO Max, the streaming launch of the film How to Make a Killing, starring Glenn Powell. And next Sunday on Paramount Plus with Showtime, the second season of The Agency, starring Michael Fassbender.
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2: I'm Misty Jordan with BIN News. Now, a dozen people are dead after a plane carrying skydivers crashed in Missouri. According to the Missouri State Highway Patrol, the plane went down near the Butler Memorial Airport. Airport officials said the aircraft apparently lost power and may have been trying to land on a nearby highway when it crashed. President Trump is congratulating the NBA champion New York Knicks. The Knicks won the title after beating the Spurs 94-90 in Game 5. And someone called 911 to report two preteens selling lemonade on a corner in Kansas City. When officers arrived, they spent hundreds of dollars supporting the young entrepreneurs. Perez and Jaquel Reese are excited and making plans on how they'll spend their money.
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5: Vanessa Tyler on the Black Information Network, your home for Black news first. The world is waiting for the opening of the Obama Presidential Center, the sprawling facility on the south side of Chicago that will include the presidential library and so much more. I recently spoke with Massachusetts Senator, Democrat Ed Markey, who told me the importance of the center.
6: Thank you, Vanessa. I'm just so glad to be on with you. I think that the Obama Center is critical because it's going to honor the country's first Black president, and it will be in a very important edifice, capturing the legacy of President Obama and the incredible work he did in advancing democracy during his 8 years in office. But it will be just a central facility, important archive, not only of President Obama's presidency, but of Black history in our country. And it will serve as a reminder of what is possible when we can dream of and fight for a better future for generations to come. His slogan was, "Yes, we can." And I think that's the spirit that we all have to carry forward. And it will inspire Black and Brown and Asian and white Americans to lift our gaze to the constellation of possibilities for everyone. And as we celebrate Juneteenth, I think it's altogether fitting and appropriate that that is what President Obama has selected as the day to open his center.
5: Juneteenth, a celebration. Senator Markey was instrumental in making a federal holiday.
6: I introduced the Juneteenth Independence Day Act in 2020 to commemorate an historic moment in our nation's story. Juneteenth, the formal end of slavery. But Donald Trump was president, and the Republicans controlled the House and the Senate. So it was really impossible to pass it with Trump as president in 2020. And I'm afraid that if we had to get it passed this year with Trump as president and the Republicans controlling the House and Senate, that we would not be able to get it passed at this time as well. So in 2021, with Joe Biden as president and the control of the House and Senate in Democratic hands, we were able to get that passed. And again, a little bit pessimistic right now, because we can just see in the recent rulings of the Supreme Court that guts voting rights, that our country is moving backwards on civil rights under Trump and the GOP. And we cannot let that stand.
7: Excellent. Senator Markey, thank you so much for your insight.
6: Thank you, Vanessa. Thank you for having me on.
5: BIN will provide team coverage of the opening of the Obama Presidential Center. The center is a nonprofit collaborator of the Black Information Network. I'm Vanessa Tyler on the Black Information Network, your home for Black News First.
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10: This is Esther Dillard with another spotlight on Black excellence. Tyler Perry is one of the most successful figures in the entertainment industry. Born in New Orleans, Louisiana in 1969, Emmett Perry Jr. endured a difficult childhood marked by poverty and abuse. After changing his name and moving to Atlanta in 1992, Tyler Perry began writing and producing stage plays that became highly successful.
11: All you gotta do is take an R&B song, put Jesus in it, and it's a gospel song.
10: What? It was also during that time that he created his signature character, the iconic Mabel Medea Simmons.
12: Yea, though she walked in the valley with the shadow of Little Red Riding Hood and the Three Bears.
10: With an estimated net worth of over $1 billion, Tyler Perry is also a generous philanthropist, having donated millions to such causes as education, civil rights, and disaster relief, and another shining example of Black excellence. I'm Esther Dillard on the Black Information Network.
13: I'm Mike Stevens on your home for Black News First, the Black Information Network. Reminiscent of the KKK in the South, the FBI is joining the investigation after a cross was spotted burning in broad daylight in Grand Park in downtown Chicago. Black witnesses say they were stunned.
14: This was something I've only heard about in school and seen in black and white videos. It just makes me sad and kind of angry at the same time.
13: The incident happened at the park where Barack Obama famously gave his acceptance speech after being elected the nation's first black president. Police have released images of a suspect who was spotted running from the scene. A $10,000 reward is being offered for information leading to an arrest. In South Florida, a black grandmother is heartbroken after a tragic incident.
15: It's always been my worst fear. Something would happen to my grandkids.
13: Lots of questions, not so many answers after 5-year-old Genova Parks was shot.
16: My grandbaby is 5 years old. She's only 5.
15: It makes me angry because nothing like this should be able to happen, especially in your home.
13: The victim's grandmother says 5 people were inside the home at the time of the shooting, including the girl's 4-year-old brother, her mother, and 2 adult men. The child's mother has been arrested on an unrelated charge. Black neighbors are devastated.
17: This is a time for children to enjoy the summer. You lose your child, you lost everything.
15: Never in a million years I would believe that she would pick up a gun.
13: Police are now trying to determine if the shooting was an accident or intentional. A construction boom is continuing in places like Cleveland, and minority-owned businesses are focusing on opportunities there. The city's $30 billion boom in construction is offering opportunities often out of reach for some black business owners. I'm Mike Stevens on the Black Information Network. Now your local news.
18: I'm Tammy Eswick on your home for Black News First, Dallas's BIN 1630 and 970, the Black Information Network. Now that the Frisco Track stabbing trial has concluded, some people are looking for ways to prevent this from happening in the future. Carmelo Anthony was convicted of stabbing Austin Metcalf. He was just 18 years old at the time of the stabbing. In a Dallas Morning News opinion column following the conviction, contributing columnist Ronell Smith, who's a black man, argues that while the verdict delivers accountability, it does not answer the larger question of how to prevent young men from turning to violence in the first place. Drawing on the research of Jens Ludwig, Smith writes that violence often grows out of conflicts fueled by anger, fear, and perceived disrespect. He argues that prevention requires trusted adults, strong institutions, and programs that teach young people how to manage their emotions and resolve conflict before it escalates. As a black community leader and father,

0: Smith contends that communities must invest in mentors, coaches, pastors, and grassroots organizations that can intervene before tragedies occur. His message is that punishment alone isn't enough. The real goal is prevention of violence before it starts. I'm Tammy Eswick on your home for Black News First, Dallas's BIN 1630 and 970, the Black Information Network.
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2: On September 17th, 2009, 24-year-old Maitrice Richardson disappeared without a trace in the woods near Malibu, California. She had been arrested at a beachside restaurant for failing to pay a tab and taken to the Lost Hills Sheriff Station.
3: You know, I mean, she's not from that area, and I would hate to wake up to a morning report. Girl lost somewhere with her head chopped off.
4: At least in the station here, she will be separated, but nobody's going to be with her. So at least that's, you know, the plus thing, so you don't have to worry about her safety.
2: This is the same sheriff station where Mel Gibson was taken to sober up after his drunken rant and then safely driven back to his car. There was no courtesy ride for Maitrice, the young African-American non-celebrity.
5: They knew that she had been released with no car, no money, no cell phone, nothing. And in the dead of night, her mom calls the next morning to tell them that she never came home. And it's like, oh, well, she probably just, you know, they were just very nonchalant and casual about it.
3: She doesn't know the area. She's never been in your area. Well, I think she's depressed. That's what has me.
4: That's worth you more than just her. Okay.
2: The police released her just after midnight.
6: There was nothing right. They had Maitrice victimized from the moment they knew that she was not in the right state of mind she needed to be in. And she needed help. She should have went to a hospital.
2: Maitrice disappeared into the darkness and was never seen alive again. I'm Katherine Townsend, a private investigator, investigative journalist, and host of the podcast Helen Gone. In the third season of Helen Gone, we're going to try to find out what really happened to Maitrice Richardson.
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9: Clyburn won the Democratic nomination for the seat. If reelected, it will be Clyburn's 18th two-year term.
7: Perspective that you can trust.
10: Mayor Sherelle Parker announcing a solution has been found, preventing hundreds of job cuts in the Philadelphia School District.
8: Whatever happens next.
11: Cases of measles continue to climb. This after it was declared eliminated. Now there are about 2,000 cases.
8: You'll hear about it on the Black Information Network.
12: BIN News this hour, I'm Doug Davis. Coming up, peace talks with Iran are moving forward, but a former Trump senior NSC director says the final deal is still far off. Plus, Hakeem Jeffries claps back at Trump's claim that peace talks will lead to an end to the war with Iran.
13: There's no reason to believe him at this point. He's divorced from reality.
12: And Yard Fest returns to downtown Disney on June 19th. We'll give you a preview of the lineup and activities in moments. Well, it appears that peace talks with Iran are moving in the right direction. A senior Trump administration official outlined a strict framework for a prospective agreement with Iran, saying that the country must make significant concessions before receiving any economic relief. Javed Ali is a former counterterrorism director for President Trump and tells CNN.
14: The U.S., I would have to believe, is going to build an architecture from an intelligence perspective and other types of capabilities to look really closely at what is Iran doing to live up to the terms of these conditions. And if based on whatever that intelligence picture shows, if they're not, then the U.S. may resume the sanctions, resume economic pressure, who knows, maybe even military operations. But I think that's the terms that have been agreed to.
12: The terms include the dismantling and destruction of Iran's nuclear capabilities, the immediate reopening of the Strait of Hormuz for Iran to end funding proxy and terrorist groups, and no upfront funds released until Iran fully performs. Neither side is claiming a permanent deal is finalized. Instead, this is their preliminary framework to begin a 30 to 60-day period of highly complex negotiations. negotiations. Peace talks are expected to continue through the weekend. Meantime, as negotiations move on to end the war with Iran, top Democrat Hakeem Jeffries spoke to MS Now, saying that Congress has not been made aware of, well, anything in regards to the recent developments.
15: And there's no reason to believe the president at this particular point in time. He's now said, and the war has gone on for over 100 days, he's now said 38 different times that a deal was close or that the war was ending or that it was effectively over. 38 different times.
12: Jeffries believes that the war did not deliver the results Trump promised and that Iran is actually in a stronger position geographically than it was before the conflict began. Jeffries hopes that Trump's Senate will pass a war powers resolution to force a permanent end to the war after it passed through the House. But even if they do, there's a good chance that the president won't sign it. And finally, Yardfest returns to downtown Disney on June 19th with a drumline performance by HBCU Texas Southern University's Ocean of Soul Marching Band. The event will celebrate the work of Black artists through music, dance, food, and stories. Even Mickey Mouse will join the band to kick off the one-day event. Downtown Disney is located in Anaheim, California. And by the way, Disney's Soulfully Southern Summer Vibe celebration will run from June 19th through July 19th. On select days that will feature live acts performing various musical genres from jazz, R&B, Caribbean to Zydeco. It's important to note that Yardfest is free. No theme park admission is required, but visitors will have to pay for parking, food, and drinks. Show times vary. 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
16: Here's what's trending this hour. A Cleveland Cavaliers shooting guard, James Harden, was arrested on a weapons charge in Texas. Court records show Harden was charged with misdemeanor unlawful carrying of weapons after a traffic stop in Houston Saturday. A charging document states that Harden was taken into custody at 3:40 a.m. after an officer observed a handgun in plain view inside his vehicle. Harden has since been released from custody. I'm Misty Jordan, and that's what's trending.
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when brother number one was putting together his fourth album, he was accepting submissions of songs. Enter brother number two. Brother number two submits a song for brother number one's album, but brother number one says, uh-uh, that's trash. So brother number

And this was her big, big record, Forget Me Nots. But did you know there was a very, very, very big record written for Patrice Rushen that she declined? Let me explain. Okay, surely you know this song, right?

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3: I'm Mike Stevens on your home for Black News First, the Black Information Network. June is National Home Ownership Month, so we're spotlighting Black real estate professionals. In Hampton Roads, Virginia, the BIN's Amber Payton spoke with African-American Terrence Witherspoon from Onyx Realty Professionals, which is helping Black families gain wealth through home ownership.
4: Yeah, so when you talk about the Black home ownership gap nationally, we're looking at about a 30% gap compared to white households.
3: Home ownership remains one of the most powerful tools for building generational wealth, but many Black buyers continue to face barriers at every stage of the process, from mortgage denials to appraisal bias.
4: Homes in predominantly Black neighborhoods have been appraised lower than similar ones in the area. And when that happens, you want to make sure that you have a professional that's going to advocate for you, that's going to challenge those appraisals when needed.
3: And for those who feel like home ownership is out of reach, Witherspoon says there are down payment assistance programs. Wherever you live, he encourages listeners to contact a local real estate professional. The Rainbow Push Convention on Chicago's South Side has been going on this week. Correspondent Perry Williams reports.
5: It's the first time the annual event is being held since the passing of Reverend Jesse Jackson Sr. His son, Yusef, is now at the reins as president of Push.
6: My father taught us to go forward by hope, not to be paralyzed and going backwards by fear, and so we keep the work going.
5: Things kicked off with a focus on the youth, featuring panel discussions, entertainment, and a basketball tournament. I'm Perry Williams.
3: Well, a Black former Detroit police officer has been sentenced after admitting to stealing intimate images from a woman's phone. Deron Crawford will serve 2 years of probation with the final 6 months in jail. I'm Mike Stevens on the Black Information Network. Now your local news.
7: I'm Tammy Eswick on your home for Black News First, Dallas's BIN 1630 and 970, the Black Information Network. Now that the Frisco Track stabbing trial has concluded, some people are looking for ways to prevent this from happening in the future. Carmelo Anthony was convicted of stabbing Austin Metcalf. He was just 18 years old at the time of the stabbing. In a Dallas Morning News opinion column following the conviction, contributing columnist Ronell Smith, who's a Black man, argues that while the verdict delivers accountability, it does not answer the larger question of how to prevent young men from turning to violence in the first place. Drawing on the research of Jens Ludwig, Smith writes that violence often grows out of conflicts fueled by anger, fear, and perceived disrespect. He argues that prevention requires trusted adults, strong institutions, and programs that teach young people how to manage their emotions and resolve conflict before it escalates. As a Black community leader and father, Smith contends that communities must invest in mentors, coaches, pastors, and grassroots organizations that can intervene before tragedies occur. His message is that punishment alone isn't enough. The real goal is prevention of violence before it starts. I'm Tammy Eswick on your home for Black News First, Dallas's BIN 1630 and 970, the Black Information Network.
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8: This is Layla Ali, undefeated world champion, Hall of Fame boxer, wellness advocate, and CEO of Layla Ali Lifestyle. My father, Muhammad Ali, was more than a champion in the ring. He was a global voice for courage, conviction, faith, and justice. The Muhammad Ali Center celebrates his life, his principles, and his willingness to stand for something bigger than himself, reminding us of the power of purpose. To learn more

0: 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I'm Layla Ali, and my history lives here.
1: I'm Bill Black with another Bet You Didn't Know music fact. How many times have you seen the Temptations movie and said this line?
2: They're coming to see me.
3: They're coming to see the Temptations.
2: Ain't nobody coming to see you, Otis.
1: Maybe there was one somebody. You ever heard Patti LaBelle talk about the time she was engaged?

0: Park. Illinois Governor J.B. Pritzker speaking out about a cross found burning this week in downtown Chicago.
1: The fact that it even occurred at all speaks to what happens when the seeds of racism and fascism grow unchecked in our country.
0: The governor went on to say that he's deployed the resources to find the person responsible. Chicago police have also released images of a possible suspect. 10 years after the second deadliest mass shooting in America, Orlando is remembering the victims of the Pulse nightclub shooting. Orlando City Hall hung portraits of the 49 victims inside of the building. Quite a few of the victims were Black people. Meanwhile, a list of events are happening to honor the memories of those who were lost. NBC News caught up with one Orlando resident, Gary Wilford, paying his respects.
2: I wish you could bring him back, but you'll never bring him back. You know, one person made one decision that changed entire lives. It's sad.
0: The federal case against rapper Pooh Shiesty, who's a Black man, has been moved. Prosecutors say Shiesty, whose real name is Lontrell Williams Jr., tried to kidnap and rob fellow rapper Gucci Mane in connection with an argument over his contract. Federal prosecutors say Williams was the ringleader and was on home confinement at the time because he was dealing with a prior firearms conviction. According to court documents, after the robbery, the co-defendants displayed some of the stolen items on social media. Pooh Shiesty's father and rapper Big 30 are among the others charged in the case. Trial is now set for February 2027. A Memphis, Tennessee father is trying to honor the memory of his son's death from a heart condition by promoting checkups. Dennis Price Sr., who's a Black man, says his son, who was a high school athlete, died in 2013 from an undiagnosed condition. This even as he had physicals every year, but not the kind of tests that were really needed. Now, Price Sr. is with a group that has a pilot screening program for young athletes. I'm Tammy Eswick on your home for Black News First, the Black Information Network. 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
3: The Justice Department's proposed anti-weaponization fund is indefinitely blocked following an order from a federal judge in Virginia. A U.S. district judge issued a preliminary injunction blocking the Trump administration from creating the nearly $1.8 billion fund while a lawsuit on the matter moves forward. Plaintiffs in the case allege the fund excludes victims of the Trump administration's political targeting, but the DOJ maintains support for compensating weaponization victims. A judge is rejecting a last-minute bid to block an earlier order to remove President Trump's name from the Kennedy Center in Washington, D.C. The Performing Arts Landmark had been renamed Trump Kennedy Center in December, 10 months after Trump removed several trustees from the board and appointed himself as one. However, the judge ruled that the president's name must come off the center after the Trump administration asked for a stay on a May 29th ruling. And that's your Washington Roundup. I'm Mike Moore on your home for 24/7 News, the Black Information Network.
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5: In 2019, marine scientists discovered the remains of the Clotilda at the bottom of Alabama's Mobile River. The Clotilda is believed to be the last known intact U.S. slave ship. In 1860, the Clotilda smuggled 110 Africans to Alabama, decades after the importation of slaves was outlawed in the United States. To hide the crime, the ship's captain, William Foster, burned and sunk the ship. Surviving ancestors of that final harrowing journey went on to establish Africatown, which still exists today. In her best-selling book, Barracoon, released in 2018, Zora Neale Hurston tells the story of Cudjoe Lewis, the last enslaved African on the Clotilda. The book details Lewis's experiences aboard the slave ship and his role in founding Africatown. Lewis died in 1935 at the age of 94. Africatown and the Clotilda are an intricate part of the national conversation about reparations, highlighting the lasting legacy of this dark chapter in American history. I'm Andrea Coleman on the Black Information Network.
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7: If it feels like your paycheck isn't stretching as far as it used to, you're not alone, and many teachers say they're feeling that pressure every day. A new survey found more than 7 in 10 public school teachers work a second job, while 1 in 5 say they're struggling financially. Many teachers report taking on side hustles, tutoring, summer jobs, and extra duties at schools just to keep

0: Yeah.
1: I'm Mike Stevens on your home for Black News First, the Black Information Network. Reminiscent of the KKK in the South, the FBI is joining the investigation after a cross was spotted burning in broad daylight in Grand Park in downtown Chicago. Black witnesses say they were stunned.
2: This was something I've only heard about in school and seen in black and white videos. And it just makes me sad and kind of angry at the same time.
1: The incident happened at the park where Barack Obama famously gave his acceptance speech after being elected the nation's first black president. Police have released images of a suspect who was spotted running from the scene. A $10,000 reward is being offered for information leading to an arrest. In South Florida, a black grandmother is heartbroken after a tragic incident.
3: It's always been my worst fear. Something would happen to my grandkids.
1: Lots of questions, not so many answers after 5-year-old Genova Parks was shot.
4: My grandbaby is 5 years old. She's only 5.
3: It makes me angry because nothing like this should be able to happen, especially in your home.
1: The victim's grandmother says 5 people were inside the home at the time of the shooting, including the girl's 4-year-old brother, her mother, and 2 adult men. The child's mother has been arrested on an unrelated charge. Black neighbors are devastated.
5: This is a time for children to enjoy the summer. You lose your child, you lose everything.
3: Never in a million years I would believe that she would pick up a gun.
1: Police are now trying to determine if the shooting was an accident or intentional. A construction boom is continuing in places like Cleveland, and minority-owned businesses are focusing on opportunities there. The city's $30 billion boom in construction is offering opportunities often out of reach for some black business owners. I'm Mike Stevens on the Black Information Network. Now your local news.
6: I'm Timmy Eswick on your home for Black News First. Dallas's BIN 1630 and 970, the Black Information Network. Now that the Frisco Track stabbing trial has concluded, some people are looking for ways to prevent this from happening in the future. Carmelo Anthony was convicted of stabbing Austin Metcalf. He was just 18 years old at the time of the stabbing. In a Dallas Morning News opinion column following the conviction, contributing columnist Ronell Smith, who's a black man, argues that while the verdict delivers accountability, it does not answer the larger question of how to prevent young men from turning to violence in the first place. Drawing on the research of Jens Ludwig, Smith writes that violence often grows out of conflicts fueled by anger, fear, and perceived disrespect. He argues that prevention requires trusted adults, strong institutions, and programs that teach young people how to manage their emotions and resolve conflict before it escalates. As a black community leader and father, Smith contends that communities must invest in mentors, coaches, pastors, and grassroots organizations that can intervene before tragedies occur. His message is that punishment alone isn't enough. The real goal is prevention of violence before it starts. I'm Timmy Eswick on your home for Black News First. Dallas's BIN 1630 and 970, the Black Information Network.
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9: You huddle on an outcropping of a snowy mountain in Pakistan, trapped and alone.
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9: 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The plane dips down below the trees, hurtling towards the ground.
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11: After choking out a man at a restaurant, a citizens group is calling for St. Tammany Parish Sheriff Randy Smith, who's Caucasian, to step down.
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12: Priscilla Stevens Cruz, a Black civil rights activist who played a key role in the civil rights movement in Florida, is in need of community support.
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13: BIN News this hour. I'm Doug Davis. Coming up, peace talks with Iran are moving forward, but a former Trump senior NSC director says the final deal is still far off. Plus, Hakeem Jeffries claps back at Trump's claim that peace talks will lead to an end to the war with Iran.
14: There's no reason to believe him at this point. He's divorced from reality.
13: And Yard Fest returns to downtown Disney on June 19th. We'll give you a preview of the lineup and activities in moments. Well, it appears that peace talks with Iran are moving in the right direction. A senior Trump administration official outlined a strict framework for a prospective agreement with Iran, saying that the country must make significant concessions before receiving any economic relief. Javed Ali is a former counterterrorism director for President Trump and tells CNN.
15: The U.S., I would have to believe, is going to build an architecture from an intelligence perspective and other types of capabilities to look really closely at what is Iran doing to live up to the terms of these conditions. And if based on whatever that intelligence picture shows, if they're not, then the U.S. may resume the sanctions, resume economic pressure, who knows, maybe even military operations. But I think that's the terms that have been agreed to.
13: The terms include the dismantling and destruction of Iran's nuclear capabilities, the immediate reopening of the Strait of Hormuz for Iran to end funding proxy and terrorist groups, and no upfront funds released until Iran fully performs. Neither side is claiming a permanent deal is finalized. Instead, this is their preliminary framework to begin a 30 to 60 day period of highly complex negotiations. Peace talks are expected to continue through the weekend. Meantime, as negotiations move on to end the war with Iran, top Democrat Hakeem Jeffries spoke to MS Now, saying that Congress has not been made aware of, well, anything in regards to the recent developments.
14: And there's no reason to believe the president at this particular point in time. He's now said, and the war has gone on for over 100 days, he's now said 38 different times that a deal was close or that the war was ending. Or that it was effectively over 38 different times.
13: Jeffries believes that the war did not deliver the results Trump promised, and that Iran is actually in a stronger position geographically than it was before the conflict began. Jeffries hopes that Trump's Senate will pass a war powers resolution to force a permanent end to the war after it passed through the House. But even if they do, there's a good chance that the president won't sign it. And finally, Yard Fest returns to downtown Disney on June 19th with a drumline performance by HBCU Texas Southern University's Ocean of Soul Marching Band. The event will celebrate the work of Black artists through music, dance, food, and stories. Even Mickey Mouse will join the band to kick off the one-day event. Downtown Disney is located in Anaheim, California. And by the way, Disney's Soulfully Southern Summer Vibe celebration will run from June 19th through July 19th. On select days that will feature live acts performing various musical genres from jazz, R&B, Caribbean to Zydeco. It's important to note that Yard Fest is free. No theme park admission is required, but visitors will have to pay for parking, food, and drinks. Show times vary. 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I'm Doug Davis for the Black Information Network.
16: Here's what's trending this hour. Cleveland Cavaliers shooting guard James Harden was arrested on a weapons charge in Texas. Court records show Harden was charged with misdemeanor unlawful carrying of weapons after a traffic stop in Houston Saturday. A charging document states that Harden was taken into custody at 3:40 a.m. after an officer observed a handgun in plain view inside his vehicle. Harden has since been released from custody. I'm Misty Jordan, and that's what's trending.
0: 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Here's Morgan Wood.
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0: the Black Information Network. George Washington Carver, an agricultural scientist, inventor, and educator at Tuskegee University, sought to revitalize southern soil that had been stripped by cotton, a nitrogen-depleting crop. He developed a crop rotation method that alternated the cotton with legumes like peanuts that fixed nitrogen and other edible crops such as corn. This method increased the soil's productive capacity and also gave southern farmers another crop to produce and sell besides cotton, thus diversifying the market. In addition to crop rotation, Dr. Carver promoted the practice of using compost to reintroduce nutrients and add organic matter to the soil. He showed that using compost for soil revitalization increased its productivity by 100-fold compared with previous common methods. Using compost to build soil is a critical practice in organic farming and gardening today. And that's a fact. I'm Big Sue on the Black Information Network.
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3: Misty Jordan with BIN News. Now, officials in Brazil say a 21-year-old woman died after being thrown from a bridge without a properly attached bungee cord. Video circulating on social media shows the victim wearing a helmet and her arms outstretched standing near the edge of a cliff Saturday. According to the governor's office in Sao Paulo, three suspects have been arrested. Chicago community leaders are kicking off a citywide initiative called No Crime Weekend. It's set to run from July 31st to August 2nd.
4: We can't allow the kids to keep doing what they're doing. The parents have to take control so that our city can be safe.
3: The project was launched at New Beginnings Full Gospel Church. And the Grammy Museum 3rd Annual Hip Hop Block Party will take place this Tuesday at 7:30 at the museum. Get BIN News now on demand 24/7 on the iHeartRadio app.
5: I'm Vanessa Tyler on the Black Information Network, your home for Black News First. A hateful rant in a racially divisive case gets a white man arrested and a bail of $1 million.
6: So, excuse me if I use colorful language like Carmelo Anthony needs to be swinging from a tree. Our people are being hunted by your people.
5: Police say the racism spewing out of the mouth of influencer Jake Lang. Authorities say he was a racist instigator outside the Collin County Courthouse during the trial of Carmelo Anthony, the black 19-year-old now serving 35 years for the stabbing death of white 17-year-old Austin Metcalf during a 2025 track meet. Surveillance video shows Metcalf pushing the black teen first, but the jury didn't see self-defense. They saw murder. Law enforcement is familiar with Lang. Reportedly, he's one of the many January 6th Capitol rioters given a pardon by Trump and finding themselves in trouble with the law again. Lang was charged with making terroristic threats and being held on $1 million bail. An ICE arrest outside of a Baltimore school being criticized for its cruelty, say those who saw and captured it on their cell phones.
7: You cannot do this to him.
8: This is school property. This is school property.
5: It happened during morning drop-off at the John Rogers Elementary School in Baltimore. ICE claims the man they captured was involved in a car crash with an ICE agent back in April where an ICE agent was dragged. They finally caught up with him at the school with his children as kids were arriving. Both parents were taken, their children staying with a relative. Baltimore Mayor Brandon Scott, who is black, says this type of enforcement is not welcomed in Baltimore. A statement from Governor Moore reads in part, although Maryland will work with federal law enforcement to make communities safer, actions that terrorize children, separate families in front of a school, do not make us safer. Some IRS workers near Atlantic can't stand who they are working around. That's because the office at the Chamblee facility has a rat and roach problem. So bad, employees are working remotely until the six-story building is cleaned and treated by specialized pest control. The infestation reportedly has been going on for weeks. All the rat droppings and roaches made some employees sick. You've heard of someone trying to break out of jail, But what about breaking in? The strange things love made him do. He was trying to dig a hole by the wall of an Oklahoma jail when a deputy caught him. The 32-year-old says his girlfriend was inside. Then he used the excuse he was trying to plant a flower. Now he's inside. At least he and his girl are together again. Both of them are in jail. For more in these stories and international, national, state, and local news impacting the Black community, listen to the Black Information Network on the iHeartRadio app or log on to BINnews.com. I'm Vanessa Tyler on the Black Information Network, your home for Black news first.
9: 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The Apollo Theater opened its doors in 1914 as a burlesque theater, but soon became the premier showplace for live musical entertainment. The theater became famous for Amateur Night, a weekly talent show that launched the careers of stars like Lauryn Hill and the Jackson 5. Osiris, audiences at the Apollo became known for cheering or booing performers on stage.
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9: The slogan, "Be Good or Be Gone," became the theater's motto. 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For the Black Information Network, I'm Kevin Brown.
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11: I'm Mike Stevens on your home for Black News First, the Black Information Network. June is National Home Ownership Month, so we're spotlighting Black real estate professionals. In Hampton Roads, Virginia, the BIN's Amber Payton spoke with African-American Terrence Witherspoon from Onyx Realty Professionals, which is helping Black families gain wealth through home ownership.
12: Yeah, so when you talk about the Black home ownership gap nationally, we're looking at about a 30% gap compared to white households.
11: Home ownership remains one of the most powerful tools for building generational wealth, but many Black buyers continue to face barriers at every stage of the process, from mortgage denials to appraisal bias.
12: Homes in predominantly Black neighborhoods have been appraised lower than similar ones in the area. And when that happens, you want to make sure that you have a professional that's going to advocate for you, that's going to challenge those appraisals when needed.
11: And for those who feel like home ownership is out of reach, Witherspoon says there are down payment assistance programs. Wherever you live, he encourages listeners to contact a local real estate professional. The Rainbow Push Convention on Chicago's South Side has been going on this week. Correspondent Perry Williams reports.
13: It's the first time the annual event is being held since the passing of Reverend Jesse Jackson Sr. His son, Yusef, is now at the reins as president of Push.
14: My father taught us to go forward by hope, not to be paralyzed and going backwards by fear, and so we keep the work going.
13: Things kicked off with a focus on the youth, featuring panel discussions, entertainment, and a basketball tournament. I'm Perry Williams.
11: Well, a Black former Detroit police officer has been sentenced after admitting to stealing intimate images from a woman's phone. Deron Crawford will serve 2 years of probation with the final 6 months in jail after pleading no contest. Prosecutors say he took nude photos and videos from the woman's phone during an arrest and sent them to himself without consent. The victim called the sentence too lenient and says she now lives in fear while also pursuing a multimillion-dollar lawsuit against Crawford and the city. And with Juneteenth almost here, a series of special events are being announced to honor the grandmother of Juneteenth, Opal Lee, whose walking many miles is credited with helping to make the day a national holiday. A company called Black Girl Vitamins is partnering with Black-owned walking clubs nationwide to celebrate freedom through movement and community, with the goal of achieving 19 million steps across the nation. Now, this started in Greensboro, North Carolina, and it's headed for Washington, D.C., Los Angeles, Boston, Chicago, Atlanta, New York City, Dallas-Fort Worth, and more to celebrate the power of community. And this honors Opal Lee's legacy. For more stories of interest to the Black community, log on to BINnews.com. 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
17: Most people know about Restaurant Week, but not everyone knows there's a Black Restaurant Week born in Houston, Texas in 2016 and is now spreading to cities across the country. It's more than just menus. It's a movement.
18: And so we really want to create something that was more all-inclusive to the creative things we were seeing happening in the food scene.
17: That's one of the three founders, Fallon Farrell.
18: As we've grown through the years, we've literally watched businesses start off as like a pop-up food tent and now having like two or three locations.
17: From soul food kitchens to hidden gem caterers, Black Restaurant Week shines a light where it's long been missing. It's helped generate tens of millions of dollars for Black-owned businesses, keeping legacies alive and creating new ones. And it's part of Black history still being written every time a diner takes that first bite. I'm Esther Dillard for the Black Information Network.
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1: Or dismantle.

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2: Rapper Pooh Shiesty's federal kidnapping and armed robbery trial has been pushed back to next year. The trial was scheduled to begin in July, but is now set for February 2027 in Dallas. Federal prosecutors allege the Memphis rapper, whose legal name is Lontrell Williams Jr., orchestrated an armed takeover of a recording studio during what was supposed to be a contract meeting involving fellow rapper Gucci Mane. Authorities say several co-defendants carried out the robbery and later showed off stolen items on social media. Williams, his father, Big Rapper 30, and others are facing federal charges. Elsewhere in entertainment news, rapper Rick Ross is addressing the online chatter after videos surfaced showing him on a commercial flight. In an Instagram video, Ross says the decision had nothing to do with money, but instead comes as his private jet undergoes an upgrade. He says the aircraft is currently being fitted with Starlink internet service, which has taken it temporarily out of commission. The rapper responded after social media users began joking that he was downgrading his lifestyle. With the latest in entertainment, I'm Morgan Wood on the Black Information Network.
3: The United States Senate has had a total of 12 black members, with the first being Hiram Rhodes Rebels, elected in 1870 during the Reconstruction era. Jim Crow and other disenfranchisement tactics led to a gap of nearly 90 years between the first and second U.S. black senators. In 1992, Carol Moseley Braun became the first black woman to serve in the U.S. Senate.
4: I don't know, maybe this is just my day to get to talk about race. Maybe I'm just lucky like that today.
3: Vice President Kamala Harris became the second black female to serve as a U.S. senator in 2017. Barack Obama was the fifth black senator and the first to be elected president of the United States.
5: Race is an issue that I believe this nation cannot afford to ignore right now.
3: While Georgia's Raphael Warnock is the latest black member of the U.S. Senate after his 2021 election. Black U.S. senators have made contributions to the country and paved the way for future generations of black leaders. And that's a fact. This is Mike Moore for the Black Information Network.
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8: And I'm Mike.

0: Chicago, Illinois. Clinton with a warning over what she calls a revolution to turn the clock back.
1: We don't need to have a bunch of elected officials leading this new movement.
2: That's right.
1: We need to have it be from the bottom up, the grassroots, coming back to get organized and move forward again.
0: The coalition's founder, civil rights leader Reverend Jesse Jackson Sr., died in February. His son, Yousef, is now at the reins as president. 10 years ago, 49 people were shot to death at an Orlando nightclub when a gunman opened fire. 53 others were wounded. It's the second deadliest mass shooting in America, and many black families were impacted. Christine Leinonen lost her son, Christopher.
3: It's very heartbreaking to know that my son took his last breath right there within that small space, that so many kids died that night.
0: Orlando commemorated the tragic event with a week of remembrance.
4: And finally, the U.S. Department of Justice says UC Davis School of Medicine broke the law by considering race in its admissions process. After a six-month investigation, officials claim UC Davis used factors like family income and parents' education as indirect ways to consider race. The DOJ says this led to higher admission rates for black and Hispanic students compared to white and Asian students. I'm Nicole Deal, along with Mike Moore, on your home for Black News First, the Black Information Network. Your Washington Roundup is next.
5: A federal judge has temporarily blocked the Justice Department from moving forward with a proposed $1.8 billion anti-weaponization fund backed by the Trump administration. The fund was designed to compensate people who claim they were unfairly targeted by the federal government. But critics argue the plan could exclude other groups who say they faced government overreach, discrimination, or civil rights violations. A U.S. district judge in Virginia issued a preliminary injunction Friday, putting the program on hold while a lawsuit moves through the courts. The judge has also ordered the administration to provide a sworn statement within a week, confirming the fund will not move forward for now. The case is drawing attention because it raises broader questions about who qualifies as a victim of government abuse and whether federal compensation programs should be applied equally across all communities. That's your Washington Roundup. I'm Morgan Wood on the Black Information Network.
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4: If you want to leave a financial legacy with your children, you should consider opening a custodial brokerage account. A custodial account lets you start investing on your children's behalf long before they are old enough to do it themselves. A custodial account allows a parent or guardian to manage investments for a minor until they reach the age of majority, usually 18 to 21, depending on the state where you live. Once the child becomes an adult, the account transfers into their name. Parents can open these accounts at major institutions like Charles Schwab, which offers no minimum balance. Contributions are considered irrevocable gifts, which means the money legally belongs to the child. But the real wealth building comes from compounding returns on your investment. For example, if you invest $50 a month starting at birth and it grows at a modest 7% annually, your child could have roughly $21,000 by age 18. Increase that to $100 a month, and the balance could exceed $42,000. Money news at 24 and 54 minutes past each hour. I'm Nicole Deal on your home for Black News First, the Black Information Network.

0: Misty Jordan with BIN News Now. A dozen people are dead after a plane carrying skydivers crashed in Missouri. According to the Missouri State Highway Patrol, the plane went down near the Butler Memorial Airport. Airport officials said the aircraft apparently lost power and may have been trying to land on a nearby highway when it crashed. President Trump is congratulating the NBA champion New York Knicks. The Knicks won the title after beating the Spurs 94-90 in Game 5. And someone called 911 to report two preteens selling lemonade on a corner in Kansas City. When officers arrived, they spent hundreds of dollars supporting the young entrepreneurs. Perez and Jaquel Reese are excited and making plans on how they'll spend their money.
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3: Vanessa Tyler on the Black Information Network, your home for Black News First. The world is waiting for the opening of the Obama Presidential Center, the sprawling facility on the south side of Chicago that will include the presidential library and so much more. I recently spoke with Massachusetts Senator, Democrat Ed Markey, who told me the importance of the center.
4: Thank you, Vanessa. I'm just so glad to be on with you. I think that the Obama Center is critical because it's going to honor the country's first Black president, and it will be in a very important edifice, capturing the legacy of President Obama and the incredible work he did in advancing democracy during his 8 years in office. But it will be just a central facility, important archive, not only of President Obama's presidency, but of Black history in our country. And it will serve as a reminder of what is possible when we can dream of and fight for a better future for generations to come. His slogan was, "Yes, we can." And I think that's the spirit that we all have to carry forward. And it will inspire Black and Brown and Asian and white Americans to lift our gaze to the constellation of possibilities for everyone. And as we celebrate Juneteenth, I think it's altogether fitting and appropriate that that is what President Obama has selected as the day to open his center.
3: Juneteenth, a celebration. Senator Markey was instrumental in making a federal holiday.
4: I introduced the Juneteenth Independence Day Act in 2020 to commemorate an historic moment in our nation's story. Juneteenth, the formal end of slavery. But Donald Trump was president, and the Republicans controlled the House and the Senate. So it was really impossible to pass it with Trump as president in 2020. And I'm afraid that if we had to get it passed this year with Trump as president and the Republicans controlling the House and Senate, that we would not be able to get it passed at this time as well. So in 2021, with Joe Biden as president and the control of the House and Senate in Democratic hands, we were able to get that passed. And again, a little bit pessimistic right now, because we can just see in the recent rulings of the Supreme Court that guts voting rights, that our country is moving backwards on civil rights under Trump and the GOP. And we cannot let that stand.
5: Excellent. Senator Markey, thank you so much for your insight.
4: Thank you, Vanessa. Thank you for having me on.
3: BIN will provide team coverage of the opening of the Obama Presidential Center. The center is a nonprofit collaborator of the Black Information Network. I'm Vanessa Tyler on the Black Information Network, your home for Black News First.
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8: This is Esther Dillard with another spotlight on Black excellence. Tyler Perry is one of the most successful figures in the entertainment industry. Born in New Orleans, Louisiana in 1969, Emmett Perry Jr. endured a difficult childhood marked by poverty and abuse. After changing his name and moving to Atlanta in 1992, Tyler Perry began writing and producing stage plays that became highly successful.
9: All you gotta do is take an R&B song, put Jesus in it, and it's a gospel song.
8: What?
9: It was also during that time that he created his signature character, the iconic Mabel Medea Simmons.
10: Yea, though she walked in the valley with the shadow of Little Red Riding Hood and the Three Bears.
9: With an estimated net worth of over $1 billion, Tyler Perry is also a generous philanthropist, having donated millions to such causes as education, civil rights, and disaster relief. And another shining example of Black excellence. I'm Esther Dillard on the Black Information Network.
11: I'm Mike Stevens on your home for Black News First, the Black Information Network. Reminiscent of the KKK in the South, the FBI is joining the investigation after a cross was spotted burning in broad daylight in Grand Park in downtown Chicago. Black witnesses say they were stunned.
12: This was something I've only heard about in school and seen in black and white videos.
13: It just makes me sad and kind of angry at the same time.
11: The incident happened at the park where Barack Obama famously gave his acceptance speech after being elected the nation's first black president. Police have released images of a suspect who was spotted running from the scene. A $10,000 reward is being offered for information leading to an arrest. In South Florida, a black grandmother is heartbroken after a tragic incident.
14: It's always been my worst fear. Something would happen to my grandkids.
11: Lots of questions, not so many answers after 5-year-old Genova Parks was shot.
15: My grandbaby is 5 years old. She's only 5.
16: It makes me angry because nothing like this should be able to happen, especially in your home.
11: The victim's grandmother says 5 people were inside the home at the time of the shooting, including the girl's 4-year-old brother, her mother, and 2 adult men. The child's mother has been arrested on an unrelated charge. Black neighbors are devastated.
17: This is a time for children to enjoy the summer. You lose your child, you lose everything.
16: Never in a million years I would believe that she would pick up a gun.
11: Police are now trying to determine if the shooting was an accident or intentional. A construction boom is continuing in places like Cleveland, and minority-owned businesses are focusing on opportunities there. The city's $30 billion boom in construction is offering opportunities often out of reach for some black business owners. I'm Mike Stevens on the Black Information Network. Now your local news.
18: I'm Tammy Eswick on your home for Black News First. Dallas's BIN 1630 and 970, the Black Information Network. Now that the Frisco Track stabbing trial has concluded, some people are looking for ways to prevent this from happening in the future. Carmelo Anthony was convicted of stabbing Austin Metcalf. He was just 18 years old at the time of the stabbing. In a Dallas Morning News opinion column following the conviction, contributing columnist Ronell Smith, who's a black man, argues that while the verdict delivers accountability, it does not answer the larger question of how to prevent young men from turning to violence in the first place. Drawing on the research of Jens Ludwig, Smith writes that violence often grows out of conflicts fueled by anger, fear, and perceived disrespect. He argues that prevention requires trusted adults, strong institutions, and programs that teach young people how to manage their emotions and resolve conflict before it escalates. As a black community leader and father, Smith contends that communities must invest in mentors, coaches, pastors, and grassroots organizations that can intervene before tragedies occur. His message is that punishment alone isn't enough. The real goal is prevention of violence before it starts. I'm Tammy Eswick on your home for Black News First, Dallas's BIN 1630 and 970, the Black Information Network.
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24: BIN News this hour. I'm Doug Davis. Coming up, peace talks with Iran are moving forward, but a former Trump senior NSC director says the final deal is still far off. Plus, Hakeem Jeffries claps back at Trump's claim that peace talks will lead to an end to the war with Iran.
25: There's no reason to believe him at this point. He's divorced from reality.
24: And Yard Fest returns to downtown Disney on June 19th. We'll give you a preview of the lineup and activities in moments. Well, it appears that peace talks with Iran are moving in the right direction. A senior Trump administration official outlined a strict framework for a prospective agreement with Iran, saying that the country must make significant concessions before receiving any economic relief. Javed Ali is a former counterterrorism director for President Trump and tells CNN.
26: The U.S., I would have to believe, is going to build an architecture from an intelligence perspective and other types of capabilities to look really closely at what is Iran doing to live up to the terms of these conditions. And if based on whatever that intelligence picture shows, if they're not, then the U.S. may resume the sanctions, resume economic pressure, who knows, maybe even military operations. But I think that's the terms that have been agreed to.
24: The terms include the dismantling and destruction of Iran's nuclear capabilities, the immediate reopening of the Strait of Hormuz for Iran to end funding proxy and terrorist groups, and no upfront funds released until Iran fully performs. Neither side is claiming a permanent deal is finalized. Instead, this is their preliminary framework to begin a 30 to 60 day period of highly complex negotiations. Peace talks are expected to continue through the weekend. Meantime, as negotiations move on to end the war with Iran, top Democrat Hakeem Jeffries spoke to MS Now, saying that Congress has not been made aware of, well, anything in regards to the recent developments.
25: And there's no reason to believe the president at this particular point in time. He's now said, and the war has gone on for over 100 days, he's now said 38 different times that a deal was close or that the war was ending, or that it was effectively over. 38 different times.
24: Jeffries believes that the war did not deliver the results Trump promised, and that Iran is actually in a stronger position geographically than it was before the conflict began. Jeffries hopes that Trump's Senate will pass a war powers resolution to force a permanent end to the war after it passed through the House. But even if they do, there's a good chance that the president won't sign it. And finally, Yard Fest returns to downtown Disney on June 19th with a drumline performance by HBCU Texas Southern University's Ocean of Soul Marching Band. The event will celebrate the work of Black artists through music, dance, food, and stories. Even Mickey Mouse will join the band to kick off the one-day event. Downtown Disney is located in Anaheim, California. And by the way, Disney's Soulfully Southern Summer Vibe celebration will run from June 19th through July 19th. On select days that will feature live acts performing various musical genres from jazz, R&B, Caribbean to Zydeco. It's important to note that Yard Fest is free. No theme park admission is required, but visitors will have to pay for parking, food, and drinks. Show times vary. 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I'm Doug Davis for the Black Information Network.
0: here's what's trending this hour. Cleveland Cavaliers shooting guard James Harden was arrested on a weapons charge in Texas. Court records show Harden was charged with misdemeanor unlawful carrying of weapons after a traffic stop in Houston Saturday. A charging document states that Harden was taken into custody at 3:40 a.m. after an officer observed a handgun in plain view inside his vehicle. Harden has since been released from custody. I'm Misty Jordan, and that's what's trending.
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0: I'm Ramses Ja on the Black Information Network with another Black hero you should know. On September 11, 2001, First Officer Leroy Homer Jr. was in the cockpit of United Airlines Flight 93. A skilled pilot, a devoted husband, and a proud veteran of the U.S. Air Force, Homer's life was one of dedication and courage. When terrorists hijacked the plane, Homer and the passengers faced an unthinkable choice. Knowing the stakes, they banded together, forcing the plane down in a Pennsylvania field, a selfless act that saved countless lives on the ground and stopped an attack on our nation's capital. Leroy Homer Jr.'s bravery wasn't limited to that day. He broke barriers throughout his career, inspiring young Black aviators to soar. He was more than a pilot. He was a hero, a trailblazer, and a symbol of sacrifice for greater good. As we remember Flight 93 and all the heroes and American lives that we lost on 9/11, let us also honor the legacy of Leroy Homer Jr., a Black man who showed us the true meaning of courage in the face of terror. This is Ramses Ja on your home for 24/7 Black News First, the Black Information Network.
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When Brother Number One was putting together his fourth album, he was accepting submissions of songs. Enter Brother Number Two. Brother Number Two submits a song for Brother Number One's album, but Brother Number One says, uh-uh, that's trash. So Brother Number

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3: I'm Mike Stevens on your home for Black News First, the Black Information Network. June is National Home Ownership Month, so we're spotlighting Black real estate professionals. In Hampton Roads, Virginia, the BIN's Amber Payton spoke with African-American Terrence Witherspoon from Onyx Realty Professionals, which is helping Black families gain wealth through home ownership.
4: Yeah, so when you talk about the Black home ownership gap nationally, we're looking at about a 30% gap compared to white households.
3: Home ownership remains one of the most powerful tools for building generational wealth, but many Black buyers continue to face barriers at every stage of the process, from mortgage denials to appraisal bias.
4: Homes in predominantly Black neighborhoods have been appraised lower than similar ones in the area. And when that happens, you want to make sure that you have a professional that's going to advocate for you, that's going to challenge those appraisals when needed.
3: And for those who feel like home ownership is out of reach, Witherspoon says there are down payment assistance programs. Wherever you live, he encourages listeners to contact a local real estate professional. The Rainbow Push Convention on Chicago's South Side has been going on this week. Correspondent Perry Williams reports.
5: It's the first time the annual event is being held since the passing of Reverend Jesse Jackson Sr. His son, Yusef, is now at the reins as president of Push.
6: My father taught us to go forward by hope, not to be paralyzed and going backwards by fear, and so we keep the work going.
5: Things kicked off with a focus on the youth, featuring panel discussions, entertainment, and a basketball tournament. I'm Perry Williams.
3: Well, a Black former Detroit police officer has been sentenced after admitting to stealing intimate images from a woman's phone. Deron Crawford will serve 2 years of probation with the final 6 months in jail. I'm Mike Stevens on the Black Information Network. Now your local news.
7: I'm Tammy Eswick on your home for Black News First, Dallas's BIN 1630 and 970, the Black Information Network. Now that the Frisco Track stabbing trial has concluded, some people are looking for ways to prevent this from happening in the future. Carmelo Anthony was convicted of stabbing Austin Metcalf. He was just 18 years old at the time of the stabbing. In a Dallas Morning News opinion column following the conviction, contributing columnist Ronell Smith, who's a Black man, argues that while the verdict delivers accountability, it does not answer the larger question of how to prevent young men from turning to violence in the first place. Drawing on the research of Jens Ludwig, Smith writes that violence often grows out of conflicts fueled by anger, fear, and perceived disrespect. He argues that prevention requires trusted adults, strong institutions, and programs that teach young people how to manage their emotions and resolve conflict before it escalates. As a Black community leader and father, Smith contends that communities must invest in mentors, coaches, pastors, and grassroots organizations that can intervene before tragedies occur. His message is that punishment alone isn't enough. The real goal is prevention of violence before it starts. I'm Tammy Eswick on your home for Black News First, Dallas's BIN 1630 and 970, the Black Information Network.
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9: Most people know about Restaurant Week, but not everyone knows there's a Black Restaurant Week born in Houston, Texas in 2016 and is now spreading to cities across the country. It's more than just menus. It's a movement.
10: And so we really want to create something that was more all-inclusive to the creative things we were seeing happening in the food scene.
9: That's one of the three founders, Fallon Farrell.
10: As we've grown through the years, we've literally watched businesses start off as like a pop-up food tent and now having like two or three locations.
9: From soul food kitchens to hidden gem caterers, Black Restaurant Week shines a light where it's long been missing. It's helped generate tens of millions of dollars for Black-owned businesses, keeping legacies alive and creating new ones. And it's part of Black history still being written every time a diner takes that first bite. I'm Esther Dillard for the Black Information Network.
11: The International African American Museum, Charleston, South Carolina. 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
3: Former Essence Venture CEO Caroline Wanga has filed a defamation lawsuit against the company and its parent, claiming her reputation was damaged following backlash from the 2025 Essence Festival. According to WDSU News in New Orleans, the lawsuit says Wanga had no role in planning or running the festival, but was still blamed publicly after criticism over its direction and corporate partnerships. Her legal team argues company leadership failed to correct that narrative, even after repeated requests, allowing the backlash to grow. Wanga now says the situation caused harm to her reputation and financial losses to her consulting business. And Big Tigger is breaking his silence, publicly denying abuse allegations made against him by his wife, Alicia Brown. The longtime radio host calls the claims false and also addressed rumors involving his co-host, Francesca Amaker, saying the two have never been anything more than colleagues. He apologized to Amaker for the impact of the situation and asked for privacy as his family deals with the fallout. As of now, no criminal charges have been filed. With the latest in entertainment at 17 and 47 minutes past each hour, I'm Bree Wood on the Black Information Network, your home for Black news first.
2: On August 7th, 1948, Alice Coachman made history as the first Black woman to win an Olympic gold medal. Her victory in the high jump at the London Olympic Summer Games cemented her legacy as a trailblazer in sports and beyond. Coachman was born in Albany, Georgia in 1923 and grew up in the segregated South, where opportunities for Black athletes, particularly women, were scarce. Despite these challenges, her determination was undeniable. She trained barefoot on dirt roads with homemade equipment, proving that passion can overcome the biggest obstacles. At the 1948 Olympics, Coachman's high jump cleared the bar at 5'6" 1/8", and she became the first Black woman to win a gold medal. Beyond the track, Coachman became a role model and advocate for young athletes, encouraging them to pursue their dreams regardless of any barriers along the way. As we celebrate all of our country's gold medal winners, let's also take a moment to remember Alice Coachman, the first Black woman to win an Olympic gold medal. This is Bree Wood for the Black Information Network.
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6: Home for 24/7 News, the Black Information Network. Illinois Governor J.B. Pritzker speaking out about a cross found burning this week in downtown Chicago.
7: The fact that it even occurred at all speaks to what happens when the seeds of racism and fascism grow unchecked in our country.
6: The governor went on to say that he's deployed the resources to find the person responsible. Chicago police have also released images of a possible suspect. 10 years after the second deadliest mass shooting in America, Orlando is remembering the victims of the Pulse nightclub shooting. Orlando City Hall hung portraits of the 49 victims inside of the building. Quite a few of the victims were Black people. Meanwhile, a list of events are happening to honor the

Forget Me Nots. But did you know there was a very, very, very big record written for Patrice Rushen that she declined? Let me explain. Okay, surely you know this song, right?

0: Information Network.
1: I'm Mike Stevens on your home for Black News First, the Black Information Network. Reminiscent of the KKK in the South, the FBI is joining the investigation after a cross was spotted burning in broad daylight in Grand Park in downtown Chicago. Black witnesses say they were stunned.
2: This was something I've only heard about in school and seen in black and white videos.
3: It just makes me sad and kind of angry at the same time.
1: The incident happened at the park where Barack Obama famously gave his acceptance speech after being elected the nation's first black president. Police have released images of a suspect who was spotted running from the scene. A $10,000 reward is being offered for information leading to an arrest. In South Florida, a black grandmother is heartbroken after a tragic incident.
4: It's always been my worst fear. Something would happen to my grandkids.
1: Lots of questions, not so many answers after 5-year-old Genova Parks was shot.
5: My grandbaby is 5 years old. She's only 5.
4: It makes me angry because nothing like this should be able to happen, especially in your home.
1: The victim's grandmother says 5 people were inside the home at the time of the shooting, including the girl's 4-year-old brother, her mother, and 2 adult men. The child's mother has been arrested on an unrelated charge. Black neighbors are devastated.
6: This is a time for children to enjoy the summer. You lose your child, you lost everything.
4: Never in a million years I would believe that she would pick up a gun.
1: Police are now trying to determine if the shooting was an accident or intentional. A construction boom is continuing in places like Cleveland, and minority-owned businesses are focusing on opportunities there. The city's $30 billion boom in construction is offering opportunities often out of reach for some black business owners. I'm Mike Stevens on the Black Information Network. Now your local news.
7: I'm Tammy Eswick on your home for Black News First. Dallas's BIN 1630 and 970, the Black Information Network. Now that the Frisco Track stabbing trial has concluded, some people are looking for ways to prevent this from happening in the future. Carmelo Anthony was convicted of stabbing Austin Metcalf. He was just 18 years old at the time of the stabbing. In a Dallas Morning News opinion column following the conviction, contributing columnist Ronell Smith, who's a black man, argues that while the verdict delivers accountability, it does not answer the larger question of how to prevent young men from turning to violence in the first place. Drawing on the research of Jens Ludwig, Smith writes that violence often grows out of conflicts fueled by anger, fear, and perceived disrespect. He argues that prevention requires trusted adults, strong institutions, and programs that teach young people how to manage their emotions and resolve conflict before it escalates. As a black community leader and father, Smith contends that communities must invest in mentors, coaches, pastors, and grassroots organizations that can intervene before tragedies occur. His message is that punishment alone isn't enough. The real goal is prevention of violence before it starts. I'm Tammy Eswick on your home for Black News First, Dallas's BIN 1630 and 970, the Black Information Network.
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10: One of the most famous stars in Hollywood history is dead at 36. Marilyn Monroe was found dead in bed under circumstances that were in tragic contrast to her glamorous career as a comic talent.
11: On August 4th, 1962, Marilyn Monroe died, clutching a telephone and surrounded by a deadly cocktail of prescription pills. The coroner's verdict? Probable suicide. Yet many believe it was murder.
12: There was really no basis for her to have committed suicide.
11: Now, The Killing of Marilyn Monroe, hosted by me, Jackie Moran, will uncover exactly what she knew and what it cost her. This original 12-part series investigates the secret life Marilyn hid from the world, juggling affairs with Rat Pack crooners, president's men, and mob bosses. By the time of her death, Marilyn Monroe was at the center of a deadly power struggle between President Kennedy, Brother Bobby, the Mafia, and J. Edgar Hoover's FBI.
12: She talked with Peter Lawford. She said, "Give my love to the president."
11: Over 12 riveting episodes, The Killing of Marilyn Monroe, through on-the-ground investigative reporting, brand new sources, and meticulous reviewing of evidence, we will reveal for the first time exactly what happened on the night of August 4th, 1962, and why her killer has never been brought to justice.
0: I believe Marilyn was murdered because she made a threat, and that threat cost her life.
13: Do the process of elimination yourself. Who would kill Marilyn Monroe?
11: The Killing of Marilyn Monroe.
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0: Clark, Channing Crowder, and Fred Taylor as they sit down with HBCU coaches and student athletes from across the conference. MEAC officials say the partnership is designed to elevate exposure for HBCU programs ahead of the 2026 season, continuing a growing connection between the NFL, media platforms, and Black college football. 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
3: Cell phones have been an integral part of connecting our modern world. But did you know a Black nuclear engineer pioneered the technology for them? Henry Thomas Sampson was born in 1934 in Jackson, Mississippi. He earned his bachelor's degree in chemical engineering from Purdue University in 1956, followed by his master's degree from UCLA in 1961 and his PhD shortly after. In 1971, Henry Sampson created the Gamma Electric Cell. It's a device which produced long-lasting power to satellites. Sampson's innovation caught the attention of the Motorola Company, which then placed his patented technology into their telephones. This eventually led to the very first telephone calls being made using cell phones. Henry Sampson passed on June 4th, 2015. His genius and Black excellence helped create the globally connected world we share today. This is Tammy Eswick for the Black Information Network.
4: 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I'm Mike Strautmanis, and my history lives here.
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7: On your home for 24/7 news, the Black Information Network. Here are your top stories. Senator Ed Markey speaks to the BIN about efforts that made Juneteenth an official national holiday. The FBI is looking into a cross burning in broad daylight in downtown Chicago. And a Black Kentucky mom is pleading for someone to come forward to help solve her son's murder after police have had no leads in 3 years. Jordan Trotter was 26 years old when he was shot and killed in Shively.

0: 2019, marine scientists discovered the remains of the Clotilda at the bottom of Alabama's Mobile River. The Clotilda is believed to be the last known intact U.S. slave ship. In 1860, the Clotilda smuggled 110 Africans to Alabama, decades after the importation of slaves was outlawed in the United States. To hide the crime, the ship's captain, William Foster, burned and sunk the ship. Surviving ancestors of that final harrowing journey went on to establish Africa Town, which still exists today. In her best-selling book, Barracoon, released in 2018, Zora Neale Hurston tells the story of Cudjoe Lewis, the last enslaved African on the Clotilda. The book details Lewis's experiences aboard the slave ship and his role in founding Africa Town. Lewis died in 1935 at the age of 94. Africa Town and the Clotilda are an intricate part of the national conversation about reparations, highlighting the lasting legacy of this dark chapter in American history. I'm Andrea Coleman on the Black Information Network.
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3: Misty Jordan with BIN News Now. Officials in Brazil say a 21-year-old woman died after being thrown from a bridge without a properly attached bungee cord. Video circulating on social media shows the victim wearing a helmet and her arms outstretched standing near the edge of a cliff Saturday. According to the governor's office in Sao Paulo, three suspects have been arrested. Chicago community leaders are kicking off a citywide initiative called No Crime Weekend. It's set to run from July 31st to August 2nd.
4: We can't allow the kids to keep doing what they're doing. The parents have to take control so that our city can be safe.
3: The project was launched at New Beginnings Full Gospel Church. And the Grammy Museum third annual hip-hop block party will take place this Tuesday at 7:30 at the museum. Get BIN News Now on demand 24/7 on the iHeartRadio app.
5: I'm Vanessa Tyler on the Black Information Network, your home for Black News First. A hateful rant in a racially divisive case gets a white man arrested and a bail of $1 million.
6: So, excuse me if I use colorful language like Carmelo Anthony's been swinging from a tree. Our people are being hunted by your people.
5: Police say the racism spewing out of the mouth of influencer Jake Lang. Authorities say he was a racist instigator outside the Collin County Courthouse during the trial of Carmelo Anthony, the black 19-year-old now serving 35 years for the stabbing death of white 17-year-old Austin Metcalf during a 2025 track meet. Surveillance video shows Metcalf pushing the black teen first, but the jury didn't see self-defense. They saw murder. Law enforcement is familiar with Lang. Reportedly, he's one of the many January 6th Capitol rioters given a pardon by Trump and finding themselves in trouble with the law again. Lang was charged with making terroristic threats and being held on $1 million bail. An ICE arrest outside of a Baltimore school being criticized for its cruelty, say those who saw and captured it on their cell phones.
7: You cannot do this to him.
8: This is school property. This is school property.
5: It happened during morning drop-off at the John Rogers Elementary School in Baltimore. ICE claims the man they captured was involved in a car crash with an ICE agent back in April, where an ICE agent was dragged. They finally caught up with him at the school with his children as kids were arriving. Both parents were taken, their children staying with a relative. Baltimore Mayor Brandon Scott, who is black, says this type of enforcement is not welcomed in Baltimore. A statement from Governor Moore reads in part, although Maryland will work with federal law enforcement to make communities safer, actions that terrorize children, separate families in front of a school, do not make us safer. Some IRS workers near Atlantic can't stand who they are working around. That's because the office at the Chamblee facility has a rat and roach problem. So bad, employees are working remotely until the six-story building is cleaned and treated by specialized pest control. The infestation reportedly has been going on for weeks. All the rat droppings and roaches made some employees sick. You've heard of someone trying to break out of jail, but what about breaking in? The strange things love made him do. He was trying to dig a hole by the wall of an Oklahoma jail when a deputy caught him. The 32-year-old says his girlfriend was inside. Then he used the excuse he was trying to plant a flower. Now he's inside. At least he and his girl are together again. Both of them are in jail. For more in these stories and international, national, state, and local news impacting the Black community, listen to the Black Information Network on the iHeartRadio app or log on to BINnews.com. I'm Vanessa Tyler on the Black Information Network, your home for Black News First.
9: 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The theater became famous for Amateur Night, a weekly talent show that launched the careers of stars like Lauryn Hill and the Jackson 5.
10: Osiris,
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9: The slogan, "Be Good or Be Gone," became the theater's motto. 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
13: I'm Mike Stevens on your home for Black News First, the Black Information Network. June is National Home Ownership Month, so we're spotlighting Black real estate professionals. In Hampton Roads, Virginia, the BIN's Amber Payton spoke with African-American Terrence Witherspoon from Onyx Realty Professionals, which is helping Black families gain wealth through home ownership.
14: Yeah, so when you talk about the Black home ownership gap nationally, we're looking at about a 30% gap compared to white households.
13: Home ownership remains one of the most powerful tools for building generational wealth, but many Black buyers continue to face barriers at every stage of the process, from mortgage denials to appraisal bias.
14: Homes in predominantly Black neighborhoods have been appraised lower than similar ones in the area. And when that happens, you want to make sure that you have a professional that's going to advocate for you, that's going to challenge those appraisals when needed.
13: And for those who feel like home ownership is out of reach, Witherspoon says there are down payment assistance programs. Wherever you live, he encourages listeners to contact a local real estate professional. The Rainbow Push Convention on Chicago's South Side has been going on this week. Correspondent Perry Williams reports.
15: It's the first time the annual event is being held since the passing of Reverend Jesse Jackson Sr. His son, Yusef, is now at the reins as president of Push.
16: My father taught us to go forward by hope, not to be paralyzed and going backwards by fear, and so we keep the work going.
15: Things kicked off with a focus on the youth, featuring panel discussions, entertainment, and a basketball tournament. I'm Perry Williams.
13: Well, a Black former Detroit police officer has been sentenced after admitting to stealing intimate images from a woman's phone. Deron Crawford will serve 2 years of probation with the final 6 months in jail. I'm Mike Stevens on the Black Information Network. Now your local news.
17: I'm Tammy Eswick on your home for Black News First. Dallas's BIN 1630 and 970, the Black Information Network. Now that the Frisco Track stabbing trial has concluded, some people are looking for ways to prevent this from happening in the future. Carmelo Anthony was convicted of stabbing Austin Metcalf. He was just 18 years old at the time of the stabbing. In a Dallas Morning News opinion column following the conviction, contributing columnist Ronell Smith, who's a Black man, argues that while the verdict delivers accountability, it does not answer the larger question question of how to prevent young men from turning to violence in the first place. Drawing on the research of Jens Ludwig, Smith writes that violence often grows out of conflicts fueled by anger, fear, and perceived disrespect. He argues that prevention requires trusted adults, strong institutions, and programs that teach young people how to manage their emotions and resolve conflict before it escalates. As a Black community leader and father, Smith contends that communities must invest in mentors, coaches, pastors, and grassroots organizations that can intervene before tragedies occur. His message is that punishment alone isn't enough. The real goal is prevention of violence before it starts. I'm Timmy Eswick on your home for Black News First, Dallas's BIN 1630 and 970, the Black Information Network.
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10: This is Layla Ali, undefeated world champion Hall of Fame boxer, wellness advocate, and CEO of Layla Ali Lifestyle. My father, Muhammad Ali, was more than a champion in the ring. He was a global voice for courage, conviction, faith, and justice. The Muhammad Ali Center celebrates his life, his principles, and his willingness to stand for something bigger than himself, reminding us of the power of purpose. To learn more about

0: 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I'm Layla Ali, and my history lives here.
1: I'm Bill Black with another Bet You Didn't Know Music Fact. How many times have you seen the Temptations movie and said this line?
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1: Maybe there was one somebody. You ever heard Patti LaBelle talk about the time she was engaged?

0: Mike Stevens on your home for Black News First, the Black Information Network. Reminiscent of the KKK in the South, the FBI is joining the investigation after a cross was spotted burning in broad daylight in Grand Park in downtown Chicago. Black witnesses say they were stunned.
1: This was something I've only heard about in school and seen in black and white videos. And it just makes me sad and kind of angry at the same time.
0: The incident happened at the park where Barack Obama famously gave his acceptance speech after being elected the nation's first black president. Police have released images of a suspect who was spotted running from the scene. A $10,000 reward is being offered for information leading to an arrest. In South Florida, a black grandmother is heartbroken after a tragic incident.
2: It's always been my worst fear. Something would happen to my grandkids.
0: Lots of questions, not so many answers after 5-year-old Genova Parks was shot.
3: My grandbaby is 5 years old. She's only 5.
2: It makes me angry because nothing like this should be able to happen, especially in your home.
0: The victim's grandmother says 5 people were inside the home at the time of the shooting, including the girl's 4-year-old brother, her mother, and 2 adult men. The child's mother has been arrested on an unrelated charge. Black neighbors are devastated.
4: This is a time for children to enjoy the summer. You lose your child, you lose everything.
2: Never in a million years I would believe that she would pick up a gun.
0: Police are now trying to determine if the shooting was an accident or intentional. A construction boom is continuing in places like Cleveland, and minority-owned businesses are focusing on opportunities there. The city's $30 billion boom in construction is offering opportunities often out of reach for some black business owners. I'm Mike Stevens on the Black Information Network. Now your local news.
5: I'm Tammy Eswick on your home for Black News First. Dallas's BIN 1630 and 970, the Black Information Network. Now that the Frisco Track stabbing trial has concluded, some people are looking for ways to prevent this from happening in the future. Carmelo Anthony was convicted of stabbing Austin Metcalf. He was just 18 years old at the time of the stabbing. In a Dallas Morning News opinion column following the conviction, contributing columnist Ronnell Smith, who's a black man, argues that while the verdict delivers accountability, it does not answer the larger question of how to prevent young men from turning to violence in the first place. Drawing on the research of Jens Ludwig, Smith writes that violence often grows out of conflicts fueled by anger, fear, and perceived disrespect. He argues that prevention requires trusted adults, strong institutions, and programs that teach young people how to manage their emotions and resolve conflict before it escalates. As a black community leader and father, Smith contends that communities must invest in mentors, coaches, pastors, and grassroots organizations that can intervene before tragedies occur. His message is that punishment alone isn't enough. The real goal is prevention of violence before it starts. I'm Tammy Eswick on your home for Black News First. Dallas's BIN 1630 and 970, the Black Information Network.
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9: People will come, Ray. 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
10: Born in Mississippi in 1931, James Earl Jones would become a powerful symbol of resilience and excellence. From the Great White Hope to voicing Darth Vader.
11: No, I am the father.
10: Jones' resonant voice and commanding presence helped him become one of the most distinguished actors of his generation. Crediting poetry and acting for helping him overcome a childhood stutter, his Broadway debut would come in 1957. Winning his first Tony Award in 1968, he would go on to join a select group of entertainers by also winning a Grammy, Emmy, and Oscar, or EGOT. His impact so powerful, the Court Theater on Broadway was renamed after him in 2022. Breaking barriers in Hollywood and theater at a time when opportunities for black actors were limited.
12: Go through life worried if someone had liked you or not. You best make sure that they are doing right by you.
10: James Earl Jones' success and legacy are a source of inspiration and pride for the black community. Rest in power, James Earl Jones.
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15: From Oak Cliff to Uptown. Insight.
0: Clyburn won the Democratic nomination for the seat. If reelected, it will be Clyburn's 18th two-year term.
15: Perspective that you can trust.
16: Mayor Sherelle Parker announcing a solution has been found, preventing hundreds of job cuts in the Philadelphia School District.
17: Whatever happens next.
18: Cases of measles continue to climb. This after it was declared eliminated. Now there are about 2,000 cases.
13: You'll hear about it on the Black Information Network.
19: BIN News this hour. I'm Doug Davis. Coming up, peace talks with Iran are moving forward, but a former Trump senior NSC director says the final deal is still far off. Plus, Hakeem Jeffries claps back at Trump's claim that peace talks will lead to an end to the war with Iran.
20: There's no reason to believe him at this point. He's divorced from reality.
19: And Yard Fest returns to downtown Disney on June 19th. We'll give you a preview of the lineup and activities in moments. Well, it appears that peace talks with Iran are moving in the right direction. A senior Trump administration official outlined a strict framework for a prospective agreement with Iran, saying that the country must make significant concessions before receiving any economic relief. Javed Ali is a former counterterrorism director for President Trump and tells CNN.
21: The U.S., I would have to believe, is going to build an architecture from an intelligence perspective and other types of capabilities to look really closely at what is Iran doing to live up to the terms of these conditions. And if based on whatever that intelligence picture shows, if they're not, then the U.S. may resume the sanctions, resume economic pressure, who knows, maybe even military operations. But I think that's the terms that have been agreed to.
19: The terms include the dismantling and destruction of Iran's nuclear capabilities, the immediate reopening of the Strait of Hormuz for Iran to end funding proxy and terrorist groups, and no upfront funds released until Iran fully performs. Neither side is claiming a permanent deal is finalized. Instead, this is a preliminary framework to begin a 30 to 60-day period of highly complex negotiations. Peace talks are expected to continue through the weekend. Meantime, as negotiations move on to end the war with Iran, top Democrat Hakeem Jeffries spoke to MS Now, saying that Congress has not been made aware of, well, anything in regards to the recent developments.
20: And there's no reason to believe the president at this particular point in time. He's now said, and the war has gone on for over 100 days, he's now said 38 different times that a deal was close or that the war was ending. Or that it was effectively over 38 different times.
19: Jeffries believes that the war did not deliver the results Trump promised, and that Iran is actually in a stronger position geographically than it was before the conflict began. Jeffries hopes that Trump's Senate will pass a war powers resolution to force a permanent end to the war after it passed through the House. But even if they do, there's a good chance that the president won't sign it. And finally, Yard Fest returns to downtown Disney on June 19th with a drumline performance by HBCU Texas Southern University's Ocean of Soul Marching Band. The event will celebrate the work of black artists through music, dance, food, and stories. Even Mickey Mouse will join the band to kick off the one-day event. Downtown Disney is located in Anaheim, California. And by the way, Disney's Soulfully Southern Summer Vibe celebration will run from June 19th through July 19th. On select days that will feature live acts performing various musical genres from jazz, R&B, Caribbean to Zydeco. It's important to note that Yard Fest is free. No theme park admission is required, but visitors will have to pay for parking, food, and drinks. Show times vary. 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
5: Here
1: Here's what's trending this hour. Cleveland Cavaliers shooting guard James Harden was arrested on a weapons charge in Texas. Court records show Harden was charged with misdemeanor unlawful carrying of weapons after a traffic stop in Houston Saturday. A charging document states that Harden was taken into custody at 3:40 a.m. after an officer observed a handgun in plain view inside his vehicle. Harden has since been released from custody. I'm Misty Jordan, and that's what's trending.
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3: I'm Mike Stevens on your home for Black News First, the Black Information Network. June is National Home Ownership Month, so we're spotlighting Black real estate professionals. In Hampton Roads, Virginia, the BIN's Amber Payton spoke with African-American Terrence Witherspoon from Onyx Realty Professionals, which is helping Black families gain wealth through home ownership.
4: Yeah, so when you talk about the Black home ownership gap nationally, we're looking at about a 30% gap compared to white households.
3: Home ownership remains one of the most powerful tools for building generational wealth, but many Black buyers continue to face barriers at every stage of the process, from mortgage denials to appraisal bias.
4: Homes in predominantly Black neighborhoods have been appraised lower than similar ones in the area. And when that happens, you want to make sure that you have a professional that's going to advocate for you, that's going to challenge those appraisals when needed.
3: And for those who feel like home ownership is out of reach, Witherspoon says there are down payment assistance programs. Wherever you live, he encourages listeners to contact a local real estate professional. The Rainbow Push Convention on Chicago's South Side has been going on this week. Correspondent Perry Williams reports.
5: It's the first time the annual event is being held since the passing of Reverend Jesse Jackson Sr. His son, Yusef, is now at the reins as president of Push.
6: My father taught us to go forward by hope, not to be paralyzed and going backwards by fear, and so we keep the work going.
5: Things kicked off with a focus on the youth, featuring panel discussions, entertainment, and a basketball tournament. I'm Perry Williams.
3: Well, a Black former Detroit police officer has been sentenced after admitting to stealing intimate images from a woman's phone. Deron Crawford will serve 2 years of probation with the final 6 months in jail. I'm Mike Stevens on the Black Information Network. Now your local news.
7: I'm Tammy Eswick on your home for Black News First, Dallas's BIN 1630 and 970, the Black Information Network. Now that the Frisco Track stabbing trial has concluded, some people are looking for ways to prevent this from happening in the future. Carmelo Anthony was convicted of stabbing Austin Metcalf. He was just 18 years old at the time of the stabbing. In a Dallas Morning News opinion column following the conviction, contributing columnist Ronell Smith, who's a Black man, argues that while the verdict delivers accountability, it does not answer the larger question of how to prevent young men from turning to violence in the first place. Drawing on the research of Jens Ludwig, Smith writes that violence often grows out of conflicts fueled by anger, fear, and perceived disrespect. He argues that prevention requires trusted adults, strong institutions, and programs that teach young people how to manage their emotions and resolve conflict before it escalates. As a Black community leader and father, Smith contends that communities must invest in mentors, coaches, pastors, and grassroots organizations that can intervene before tragedies occur. His message is that punishment alone isn't enough. The real goal is prevention of violence before it starts. I'm Tammy Eswick on your home for Black News First, Dallas's BIN 1630 and 970, the Black Information Network.
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9: 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I'm Morgan Wood, and my history lives here.
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0: Most people know about Restaurant Week, but not everyone knows there's a Black Restaurant Week born in Houston, Texas in 2016 and is now spreading to cities across the country. It's more than just menus. It's a movement.
10: And so we really want to create something that was more all-inclusive to the creative things we were seeing happening in the food scene.
0: That's one of the three founders, Fallon Farrell.
10: As we've grown through the years, we've literally watched businesses start off as like a pop-up food tent and now having like two or three locations.
0: From soul food kitchens to hidden gem caterers, Black Restaurant Week shines a light where it's long been missing. It's helped generate tens of billions of dollars for Black-owned businesses, keeping legacies alive and creating new ones. And it's part of Black history still being written every time a diner takes that first bite. I'm Esther Dillard for the Black Information Network.
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15: BIN News this hour. I'm Doug Davis. Coming up, peace talks with Iran are moving forward, but a former Trump senior NSC director says the final deal is still far off. Plus, Hakeem Jeffries claps back at Trump's claim that peace talks will lead to an end to the war with Iran.
16: There's no reason to believe him at this point. He's divorced from reality.
15: And Yard Fest returns to downtown Disney on June 19th. We'll give you a preview of the lineup and activities in moments. Well, it appears that peace talks with Iran are moving in the right direction. A senior Trump administration official outlined a strict framework for a prospective agreement with Iran, saying that the country must make significant concessions before receiving any economic relief. Javed Ali is a former counterterrorism director for President Trump and tells CNN.
17: The U.S., I would have to believe, is going to build an architecture from an intelligence perspective and other types of capabilities to look really closely at what is Iran doing to live up to the terms of these conditions. And if based on whatever that intelligence picture shows, if they're not, then the U.S. may resume the sanctions, resume economic pressure, who knows, maybe even military operations. But I think that's the terms that have been agreed to.
15: The terms include the dismantling and destruction of Iran's nuclear capabilities, the immediate reopening of the Strait of Hormuz for Iran to end funding proxy and terrorist groups, and no upfront funds released until Iran fully performs. Neither side is claiming a permanent deal is finalized. Instead, this is a preliminary framework to begin a 30 to 60 day period of highly complex negotiations. Peace talks are expected to continue through the weekend. Meantime, as negotiations move on to end the war with Iran, top Democrat Hakeem Jeffries spoke to MS Now, saying that Congress has not been made aware of, well, anything in regards to the recent developments.
16: And there's no reason to believe the president at this particular point in time. He's now said, and the war has gone on for over 100 days, he's now said 38 different times that a deal was close or that the war was ending, or that it was effectively over. 38 different times.
15: Jeffries believes that the war did not deliver the results Trump promised, and that Iran is actually in a stronger position geographically than it was before the conflict began. Jeffries hopes that Trump's Senate will pass a war powers resolution to force a permanent end to the war after it passed through the House. But even if they do, there's a good chance that the president won't sign it. And finally, Yard Fest returns to downtown Disney on June 19th with a drumline performance by HBCU Texas Southern University's Ocean of Soul Marching Band. The event will celebrate the work of Black artists through music, dance, food, and stories. Even Mickey Mouse will join the band to kick off the one-day event. Downtown Disney is located in Anaheim, California. And by the way, Disney's Soulfully Southern Summer Vibe celebration will run from June 19th through July 19th. On select days that will feature live acts performing various musical genres from jazz, R&B, Caribbean to Zydeco. It's important to note that Yard Fest is free. No theme park admission is required, but visitors will have to pay for parking, food, and drinks. Show times vary. 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I'm Doug Davis for the Black Information Network.
12: Here's what's trending this hour. The NYPD says more than 60 people were arrested after wild celebrations spilled out into the streets following the Knicks NBA championship. Some fans clashed with police, smashed windshields, and climbed onto school buses in Times Square. Video on social media shows several buses on fire. The Knicks beat the Spurs 94-90 in San Antonio Saturday. City leaders are planning a parade in the Big Apple Thursday. I'm Misty Jordan, and that's what's trending.
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18: The NFL is about to be put in the spotlight for a reason it's been trying to avoid. The Supreme Court is allowing former head coach Brian Flores' racial discrimination lawsuit against the league to move forward in open court. Flores, along with several other black coaches, sued the NFL and several teams alleging systemic racism in coaching and hiring practices. Flores is the defensive coordinator for the Minnesota Vikings and would consider a head coaching position elsewhere.
19: It's been fantastic here in Minnesota. It would have to be the right situation for me to leave.
20: The left field, the ball going. Durania goes back and watches it over the fence.
18: We're just over a quarter of the way into the baseball season. Here's your MLB power rankings, according to CBS Sports. At number 5, the New York Yankees. The Tampa Bay Devil Rays are holding down the number 4 spot. The Milwaukee Brewers are at 3. The defending champion LA Dodgers hold down the number 2 spot. And the number 1 team in Major League Baseball, according to CBS Sports, is the Atlanta Braves. Get your sports at 14 and 44 past each and every hour. I'm Ray Harris on the Black Information Network.
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0: Dr. Dillard, on your home for 24/7 news, the Black Information Network. Here are your top stories. A white man recorded on camera saying Carmelo Anthony should be hung. Now he's in jail on $1 million bail. Black real estate professionals offer our listeners advice for National Home Ownership Month. And a Black California family is demanding answers after a faulty 911 system may have cost a loved one his life. Ricky Towner collapsed in Desert Hot Springs last September. His stepdaughter called 911 3 times before getting through. More than 2.5 minutes passed. The national standard is 15 seconds. An investigation by NBC Bay Area found the call processing equipment had been failing for nearly 2 years with 300 trouble tickets filed and no fix. The state terminated the contractor's contract, but only after Towner died.
21: I think he deserved better than what he had got. And I think we deserve better to have known.
0: Next Generation Advanced, the state contractor at the center of the failure, has not responded to requests for comment. Desert Hot Springs police told NBC Bay Area they are committed to transparency and reliable emergency response services. A Black podcaster is continuing her quest to get her former high school in Boone County, Kentucky, to remove the school mascot, Mr. Rebel, which looks like a Confederate soldier. In 2018, the school system said they were getting rid of the mascot and replacing it, but it has not. Akilah Hughes has been interviewing local and state leadership on why. She told MS Now she will continue to shine a light on the issue despite the current political climate.
22: We spoke to the principal, we spoke to students, alums, everyone was on board with this change. And, you know, the moment 2024's election came down, suddenly the conversation is, well, diversity is a bad thing. It's a bad word.
0: She's even spoken to Governor Beshear. She says he's firmly behind her fight to have the mascot changed. 5 former St. Louis Sheriff's Department employees have filed federal lawsuits against the city, alleging race, age, gender, and disability discrimination. The suits claim now ousted Sheriff Alfred Montgomery, who is black, targeted workers, some of them more than 30 years on the job, to cut costs by eliminating senior positions. KSDK reports attorneys say Montgomery also targeted white employees and labeled them as racists. The city has not commented on the pending litigation. And the crew on the Artemis 3 mission is officially named, set to take off sometime in 2027. Mission specialist Andre Douglas is a black astronaut from Florida on the mission. He told CNN he's excited to experience his first official space flight that allows him to see the Earth from above.
23: I feel like I got a little bit of overview effect just from the launch that we did together, just taking our minds and realizing there's something bigger than us out there, right? And when you see it physically, That's just going to be crazy.
0: This mission is focused on rendezvous and docking capabilities for the next Artemis 4 mission, which will have crew members go to the lunar South Pole in 2028. I'm Esther Dillard on your home for Black News First, the Black Information Network.
3: The top Notorious B.I.G. songs you thumbed up. Number 3, Big Papa.

album, he was accepting submissions of songs. Enter Brother Number Two. Brother Number Two submits a song for Brother Number One's album, but Brother Number One says, uh-uh, that's trash. So Brother

0: be just a central facility, important archive, not only of President Obama's presidency, but of Black history in our country. And it will serve as a reminder of what is possible when we can dream of and fight for a better future for generations to come. His slogan was, "Yes, we can." And I think that's the spirit that we all have to carry forward. And it will inspire Black and Brown and Asian and white Americans to lift our gaze to the constellation of possibilities for everyone. And as we celebrate Juneteenth, I think it's altogether fitting and appropriate that that is what President Obama has selected as the day to open his center.
1: Juneteenth, a celebration Senator Markey was instrumental in making a federal holiday.
0: I introduced the Juneteenth Independence Day Act in 2020 to commemorate an historic moment in our nation's story, Juneteenth, the formal end of slavery. But Donald Trump was president, and the Republicans controlled the House and the Senate. So it was really impossible to pass it with Trump as president in 2020. And I'm afraid that if we had to get it passed this year with Trump as president and the Republicans controlling the House and Senate, that we would not be able to get it passed at this time as well. So in 2021, with Joe Biden as president and the control of the House and Senate in Democratic hands, we were able to get that passed. And again, a little bit pessimistic right now because we can just see in the recent rulings of the Supreme Court that guts voting rights, that our country is moving backwards on civil rights under Trump and the GOP. And we cannot let that stand.
2: Excellent. Senator Markey, thank you so much for your insight.
0: Thank you, Vanessa. Thank you for having me on.
1: BIN will provide team coverage of the opening of the Obama Presidential Center. The center is a nonprofit collaborator of the Black Information Network. I'm Vanessa Tyler on the Black Information Network, your home for Black Comes First.
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5: In 2019, marine scientists discovered the remains of the Clotilda at the bottom of Alabama's Mobile River. The Clotilda is believed to be the last known intact U.S. slave ship. In 1860, the Clotilda smuggled 110 Africans to Alabama, decades after the importation of slaves was outlawed in the United States. To hide the crime, the ship's captain, William Foster, burned and sunk the ship. Surviving ancestors of that final harrowing journey went on to establish Africatown, which still exists today. In her best-selling book, Barracoon, released in 2018, Zora Neale Hurston tells the story of Cudjoe Lewis, the last enslaved African on the Clotilda. The book details Lewis's experiences aboard the slave ship and his role in founding Africatown. Lewis died in 1935 at the age of 94. Africatown and the Clotilda are an intricate part of the national conversation about reparations, highlighting the lasting legacy of this dark chapter in American history. I'm Andrea Coleman on the Black Information Network.
6: I'm Mike Stevens on your home for Black News First, the Black Information Network. Reminiscent of the KKK in the South, the FBI is joining the investigation after a cross was spotted burning in broad daylight in Grand Park in downtown Chicago. Black witnesses say they were stunned.
7: This was something I've only heard about in school and seen in black and white videos.
8: And it just makes me sad and kind of angry at the same time.
6: The incident happened at the park where Barack Obama famously gave his acceptance speech after being elected the nation's first black president. Police have released images of a suspect who was spotted running from the scene. A $10,000 reward is being offered for information leading to an arrest. In South Florida, a black grandmother is heartbroken after a tragic incident.
9: It's always been my worst fear. Something would happen to my grandkids.
6: Lots of questions, not so many answers after 5-year-old Genova Parks was shot.
10: My grandbaby is 5 years old. She's only five.
11: It makes me angry because nothing like this should be able to happen, especially in your home.
6: The victim's grandmother says five people were inside the home at the time of the shooting. including the girl's four-year-old brother, her mother, and two adult men. The child's mother has been arrested on an unrelated charge. Black neighbors are devastated.
12: This is a time for children to enjoy the summer. You lose your child, you lost everything.
11: Never in a million years I would believe that she would pick up a gun.
6: Police are now trying to determine if the shooting was an accident or intentional. A construction boom is continuing in places like Cleveland, and minority-owned businesses are focusing on opportunities there. The city's $30 billion boom in construction is offering opportunities often out of reach for some black business owners. I'm Mike Stevens on the Black Information Network. Now your local news.
13: I'm Tammy Eswick on your home for Black News First, Dallas's BIN 1630 and 970, the Black Information Network. Now that the Frisco Track stabbing trial has concluded, some people are looking for ways to prevent this from happening in the future. Carmelo Anthony was convicted of stabbing Austin Metcalf. He was just 18 years old at the time of the stabbing. In a Dallas Morning News opinion column following the conviction, contributing columnist Ronell Smith, who's a black man, argues that while the verdict delivers accountability, it does not answer the larger question of how to prevent young men from turning to violence in the first place. Drawing on the research of Jens Ludwig, Smith writes that violence often grows out of conflicts fueled by anger, fear, and perceived disrespect. He argues that prevention requires trusted adults, strong institutions, and programs that teach young people how to manage their emotions and resolve conflict before it escalates. As a black community leader and father, Smith contends that communities must invest in mentors, coaches, pastors, and grassroots organizations that can intervene before tragedies occur. His message is that punishment alone isn't enough. The real goal is prevention of violence before it starts. I'm Tammy Eswick on your home for Black News First, Dallas's BIN 1630 and 970, the Black Information Network.
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17: For decades, a quiet and remote Australian country town nurtured a world-class monster. 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
17: 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I'm Matthew Condon, journalist and true crime author, and I've spent years researching and tracking the life and crimes of this vicious murderer. 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
17: 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He self-confessed to 33. My opinion? It's closer to 100. From Wooshka Studios, I'm Matthew Condon, and this is Ghostgate Road.
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7: In Texas, 19-year-old Carmelo Anthony is now appealing his murder conviction. No one on the jury was black.
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7: Southern Baptist leaders voted on a constitutional change to toughen restrictions on churches with female pastors.
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20: BIN News this hour, I'm Doug Davis. Coming up, peace talks with Iran are moving forward, but a former Trump senior NSC director says the final deal

0: Bob Santangelo on the Black Information Network. In 1895, Mary Fields, also known as Stagecoach Mary, became the first African-American woman to become a U.S. Postal Service Star Route Carrier. She was hired because she was the fastest at hitching a team of six horses. She drove her around with horses and a mule named Moses. Born a slave in 1832 in Tennessee, Mary had a reputation for wearing men's clothes, smoking, drinking, and shooting guns. Before becoming a mail carrier, she worked for 10 years at a convent, but her lifestyle led her to being kicked out of the mission. As a star carrier in Cascade, Montana, her job was to protect the mail on her route from thieves and bandits and to deliver mail. She was the only second woman in the United States and the first African-American woman to serve in that role. When she died in December 1914, she had one of the largest funerals ever in Cascade. And that's a fact. I'm Uptown Angela on the Black Information Network.
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3: Misty Jordan with BIN News. Now, officials in Brazil say a 21-year-old woman died after being thrown from a bridge without a properly attached bungee cord. Video circulating on social media shows the victim wearing a helmet and her arms outstretched standing near the edge of a cliff Saturday. According to the governor's office in Sao Paulo, three suspects have been arrested. Chicago community leaders are kicking off a citywide initiative called No Crime Weekend. It's set to run from July 31st to August 2nd.
4: We can't allow the kids to keep doing what they're doing. The parents have to take control so that our city can be safe.
3: The project was launched at New Beginnings Full Gospel Church. And the Grammy Museum third annual hip-hop block party will take place this Tuesday at 7:30 at the museum. Get BIN News now on demand 24/7 on the iHeartRadio app.
5: I'm Vanessa Tyler on the Black Information Network, your home for Black News First. A hateful rant in a racially divisive case gets a white man arrested and a bail of $1 million.
6: So, excuse me if I use colorful language like Carmelo Anthony's been swinging from the tree. Our people are being hunted by your people.
5: Police say the racism spewing out of the mouth of influencer Jake Lang. Authorities say he was a racist instigator outside the Collin County Courthouse during the trial of Carmelo Anthony, the black 19-year-old now serving 35 years for the stabbing death of white 17-year-old Austin Metcalf during a 2025 track meet. Surveillance video shows Metcalf pushing the black teen first, but the jury didn't see self-defense. They saw murder. Law enforcement is familiar with Lang. Reportedly, he's one of the many January 6th Capitol rioters given a pardon by Trump and finding themselves in trouble with the law again. Lang was charged with making terroristic threats and being held on $1 million bail. An ICE arrest outside of a Baltimore school being criticized for its cruelty, say those who saw and captured it on their cell phones.
7: You cannot do this to him!
8: This is school property! This is school property!
5: It happened during morning drop-off at the John Rogers Elementary School in Baltimore. ICE claims the man they captured was involved in a car crash with an ICE agent back in April where an ICE agent was dragged. They finally caught up with him at the school with his children as kids were arriving. Both parents were taken, their children staying with a relative. Baltimore Mayor Brandon Scott, who is black, says this type of enforcement is not welcomed in Baltimore. A statement from Governor Moore reads in part, although Maryland will work with federal law enforcement to make communities safer, actions that terrorize children, separate families in front of a school, do not make us safer. Some IRS workers near Atlantic can't stand who they are working around. That's because the office at the Chamblee facility has a rat and roach problem. So bad, employees are working remotely until the six-story building is cleaned and treated by specialized pest control. The infestation reportedly has been going on for weeks. All the rat droppings and roaches made some employees sick. You've heard of someone trying to break out of jail, But what about breaking in? The strange things love made him do. He was trying to dig a hole by the wall of an Oklahoma jail when a deputy caught him. The 32-year-old says his girlfriend was inside. Then he used the excuse he was trying to plant a flower. Now he's inside. At least he and his girl are together again. Both of them are in jail. For more in these stories and international, national, state, and local news impacting the Black community, listen to the Black Information Network on the iHeartRadio app or log on to BINnews.com. I'm Vanessa Tyler on the Black Information Network, your home for Black News First.
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10: Osiris,
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9: The slogan, "Be Good or Be Gone," became the theater's motto. 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
13: I'm Mike Stevens on your home for Black News First, the Black Information Network. June is National Home Ownership Month, so we're spotlighting Black real estate professionals. In Hampton Roads, Virginia, the BIN's Amber Payton spoke with African-American Terrence Witherspoon from Onyx Realty Professionals, which is helping Black families gain wealth through home ownership.
14: Yeah, so when you talk about the Black home ownership gap nationally, we're looking at about a 30% gap compared to white households.
13: Home ownership remains one of the most powerful tools for building generational wealth, but many Black buyers continue to face barriers at every stage of the process, from mortgage denials to appraisal bias.
14: Homes in predominantly Black neighborhoods have been appraised lower than similar ones in the area. And when that happens, you want to make sure that you have a professional that's going to advocate for you, that's going to challenge those appraisals when needed.
13: And for those who feel like home ownership is out of reach, Witherspoon says there are down payment assistance programs. Wherever you live, he encourages listeners to contact a local real estate professional. The Rainbow Push Convention on Chicago's South Side has been going on this week. Correspondent Perry Williams reports.
15: It's the first time the annual event is being held since the passing of Reverend Jesse Jackson Sr. His son, Yusef, is now at the reins as president of Push.
16: My father taught us to go forward by hope, not to be paralyzed and going backwards by fear, and so we keep the work going.
15: Things kicked off with a focus on the youth, featuring panel discussions, entertainment, and a basketball tournament. I'm Perry Williams.
13: Well, a Black former Detroit police officer has been sentenced after admitting to stealing intimate images from a woman's phone. Deron Crawford will serve 2 years of probation with the final 6 months in jail. I'm Mike Stevens on the Black Information Network. Now your local news.
17: I'm Tammy Eswick on your home for Black News First. Dallas's BIN 1630 and 970, the Black Information Network. Now that the Frisco Track stabbing trial has concluded, some people are looking for ways to prevent this from happening in the future. Carmelo Anthony was convicted of stabbing Austin Metcalf. He was just 18 years old at the time of the stabbing. In a Dallas Morning News opinion column following the conviction, contributing columnist Ronell Smith, who's a Black man, argues that while the verdict delivers accountability, it does not answer the larger question question of how to prevent young men from turning to violence in the first place. Drawing on the research of Jens Ludwig, Smith writes that violence often grows out of conflicts fueled by anger, fear, and perceived disrespect. He argues that prevention requires trusted adults, strong institutions, and programs that teach young people how to manage their emotions and resolve conflict before it escalates. As a Black community leader and father, Smith contends that communities must invest in mentors, coaches, pastors, and grassroots organizations that can intervene before tragedies occur. His message is that punishment alone isn't enough. The real goal is prevention of violence before it starts. I'm Timmy Eswick on your home for Black News First, Dallas's BIN 1630 and 970, the Black Information Network.
10: Most people know about Restaurant Week, but not everyone knows there's a Black Restaurant Week born in Houston, Texas in 2016 and is now spreading to cities across the country. It's more than just menus. It's a movement.
18: And so we really want to create something that was more all-inclusive to the creative things we were seeing happening in the food scene.
10: That's one of the three founders, Fallon Farrell.
18: As we've grown through the years, we've literally watched businesses start off as like a pop-up food tent and now having like two or three locations.
10: From soul food kitchens to hidden gem caterers, Black Restaurant Week shines a light where it's long been missing. It's helped generate tens of millions of dollars for Black-owned businesses, keeping legacies alive and creating new ones. And it's part of Black history still being written every time a diner takes that first bite. I'm Esther Dillard for the Black Information Network.
19: The International African American Museum, Charleston, South Carolina. 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
1: This is Esther Dillard with another spotlight on Black excellence. Tyler Perry is one of the most successful figures in the entertainment industry. Born in New Orleans, Louisiana in 1969, Emmett Perry Jr. endured a difficult childhood marked by poverty and abuse. After changing his name and moving to Atlanta in 1992, Tyler Perry began writing and producing stage plays that became highly successful.
2: All you gotta do is take an R&B song, put Jesus in it, and it's a gospel song.
1: What? It was also during that time that he created his signature character, the iconic Mabel Medea Simmons.
3: Yea, though she walked in the valley with the shadow of Little Red Riding Hood and the Three Bears.
1: With an estimated net worth of over $1 billion, Tyler Perry is also a generous philanthropist, having donated millions to such causes as education, civil rights, and disaster relief, and another shining example of Black excellence. I'm Esther Dillard on the Black Information Network.
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5: If you want to leave a financial legacy with your children, you should consider opening a custodial brokerage account. A custodial account lets you start investing on your children's behalf long before they are old enough to do it themselves. A custodial account allows a parent or guardian to manage investments for a minor until they reach the age of majority, usually 18 to 21, depending on the state where you live. Once the child becomes an adult, the account transfers into their name. Parents can open these accounts at major institutions like Charles Schwab, which offers no minimum balance. Contributions are considered irrevocable gifts, which means the money legally belongs to the child. But the real wealth building comes from compounding returns on your investment. For example, if you invest $50 a month starting at birth and it grows at a modest 7% annually, your child could have roughly $21,000 by age 18. Increase that to $100 a month and the balance could exceed $42,000. Money News at 24 and 54 minutes past each hour. I'm Nicole Deal on your home for Black News First, the Black Information Network.
6: Misty Jordan with BIN News. Now, a dozen people are dead after a plane carrying skydivers crashed in Missouri. According to the Missouri State Highway Patrol, the plane went down near the Butler Memorial Airport. Airport officials said the aircraft apparently lost power and may have been trying to land on a nearby highway when it crashed. President Trump is congratulating the NBA champion New York Knicks. The Knicks won the title after beating the Spurs 94-90 in Game 5. And someone called 911 to report two preteens selling lemonade on a corner in Kansas City. When officers arrived, they spent hundreds of dollars supporting the young entrepreneurs. Perez and Jaquel Reese are excited and making plans on how they'll spend their money.
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9: I'm Vanessa Tyler on the Black Information Network, your home for Black News First. The world is waiting for the opening of the Obama Presidential Center, the sprawling facility on the south side of Chicago that will include the presidential library and so much more. I recently spoke with Massachusetts Senator, Democrat Ed Markey, who told me the importance of the center.
10: Thank you, Vanessa. I'm just so glad to be on with you. I think that the Obama Center is critical because it's going to honor the country's first Black president, and it will be in a very important edifice, capturing the legacy of President Obama and the incredible work he did in advancing democracy during his 8 years in office. But it will be just a central facility, important archive, not only of President Obama's presidency, but of Black history in our country. And it will serve as a reminder of what is possible when we can dream of and fight for a better future for generations to come. His slogan was, "Yes, we can." And I think that's the spirit that we all have to carry forward. And it will inspire Black and Brown and Asian and white Americans to lift our gaze to the constellation of possibilities for everyone. And as we celebrate Juneteenth, I think it's altogether fitting and appropriate that is what President Obama has.

0: selected as the day to open his center.
1: Juneteenth, a celebration. Senator Markey was instrumental in making a federal holiday.
0: I introduced the Juneteenth Independence Day Act in 2020 to commemorate an historic moment in our nation's story. Juneteenth, the formal end of slavery. But Donald Trump was president, and the Republicans controlled the House and the Senate. So it was really impossible to pass it with Trump as president in 2020. And I'm afraid that if we had to get it passed this year with Trump as president and the Republicans controlling the House and Senate, that we would not be able to get it passed at this time as well. So in 2021, with Joe Biden as president and the control of the House and Senate in Democratic hands, we were able to get that passed. And again, a little bit pessimistic right now, because we can just see in the recent rulings of the Supreme Court that guts voting rights, that our country is moving backwards on civil rights under Trump and the GOP. And we cannot let that stand.
2: Excellent. Senator Markey, thank you so much for your insight.
0: Thank you, Vanessa. Thank you for having me on.
1: BIN will provide team coverage of the opening of the Obama Presidential Center. The center is a nonprofit collaborator of the Black Information Network. I'm Vanessa Tyler on the Black Information Network, your home for Black News First.
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6: I'm Mike Stevens on your home for Black News First, the Black Information Network. Reminiscent of the KKK in the South, the FBI is joining the investigation after a cross was spotted burning in broad daylight in Grand Park in downtown Chicago. Black witnesses say they were stunned.
7: This was something I've only heard about in school and seen in black and white videos. It just makes me sad and kind of angry at the same time.
6: The incident happened at the park where Barack Obama famously gave his acceptance speech after being elected the nation's first black president. Police have released images of a suspect who was spotted running from the scene. A $10,000 reward is being offered for information leading to an arrest. In South Florida, a black grandmother is heartbroken after a tragic incident.
8: It's always been my worst fear. Something would happen to my grandkids.
6: Lots of questions, not so many answers after 5-year-old Genova Parks was shot.
9: My grandbaby is 5 years old. She's only 5.
8: It makes me angry because nothing like this should be able to happen, especially in your home.
6: The victim's grandmother says 5 people were inside the home at the time of the shooting, including the girl's 4-year-old brother, her mother, and 2 adult men. The child's mother has been arrested on an unrelated charge. Black neighbors are devastated.
10: This is a time for children to enjoy the summer. You lose your child, you lose everything.
8: Never in a million years I would believe that she would pick up a gun.
6: Police are now trying to determine if the shooting was an accident or intentional. A construction boom is continuing in places like Cleveland, and minority-owned businesses are focusing on opportunities there. The city's $30 billion boom in construction is offering opportunities often out of reach for some black business owners. I'm Mike Stevens on the Black Information Network. Now your local news.
11: I'm Tammy Eswick on your home for Black News First, Dallas's BIN 1630 and 970, the Black Information Network. Now that the Frisco Track stabbing trial has concluded, some people are looking for ways to prevent this from happening in the future. Carmelo Anthony was convicted of stabbing Austin Metcalf. He was just 18 years old at the time of the stabbing. In a Dallas Morning News opinion column following the conviction, contributing columnist Ronell Smith, who's a Black man, argues that while the verdict delivers accountability, it does not answer the larger question of how to prevent young men from turning to violence in the first place. Drawing on the research of Jens Ludwig, Smith writes that violence often grows out of conflicts fueled by anger, fear, and perceived disrespect. He argues that prevention requires trusted adults, strong institutions, and programs that teach young people how to manage their emotions and resolve conflict before it escalates. As a Black community leader and father, Smith contends that communities must invest in mentors, coaches, pastors, and grassroots organizations that can intervene before tragedies occur. His message is that punishment alone isn't enough. The real goal is prevention of violence before it starts. I'm Tammy Eswick on your home for Black News First, Dallas's BIN 1630 and 970, the Black Information Network.
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14: Remember how the 14-year-old version of yourself felt? 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Experiencing how truly awful a first kiss can be. 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You lived through it. You're living through it now. You got this, kid.
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16: DFW Voices.
15: To representation. Is it gone?
17: The Supreme Court upheld Alabama's congressional map that denies Black voters fair representation. This decision to let the state use a racist congressional map undermines the Constitution.
16: If so, can we get it back?
18: Turner says the goal with Souls to the Polls is to energize other congregations in Memphis.
15: What happens next?
19: Florida Republicans caused Democrats to have this dilemma, cut their potential seats from 8 down to 4.
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20: BIN News this hour. I'm Doug Davis. Coming up, peace talks with Iran are moving forward, but a former Trump senior NSC director says the final deal is still far off. Plus, Hakeem Jeffries claps back at Trump's claim that peace talks will lead to an end to the war with Iran.
21: There's no reason to believe him at this point. He's divorced from reality.
20: And Yard Fest returns to downtown Disney on June 19th. We'll give you a preview of the lineup and activities in moments. Well, it appears that peace talks with Iran are moving in the right direction. A senior senior Trump administration official outlined a strict framework for a prospective agreement with Iran, saying that the country must make significant concessions before receiving any economic relief. Javed Ali is a former counterterrorism director for President Trump and tells CNN.
0: The U.S., I would have to believe, is going to build an architecture from an intelligence perspective and other types of capabilities to look really closely. What is Iran doing to live up to the terms of these conditions? And if based on whatever that intelligence picture shows, if they're not, then the U.S. may resume the sanctions, resume economic pressure, who knows, maybe even military operations. But I think that's the terms that have been agreed to.
20: The terms include the dismantling and destruction of Iran's nuclear capabilities, the immediate reopening of the Strait of Hormuz for Iran to end funding proxy and terrorist groups, and no upfront funds released until Iran fully performs. Neither side is claiming a permanent deal is finalized. Instead, this is a preliminary framework to begin a 30 to 60 day period of highly complex negotiations. Peace talks are expected to continue through the weekend. Meantime, as negotiations move on to end the war with Iran, top Democrat Hakeem Jeffries spoke to MS Now, saying that Congress has not been made aware of, well, anything in regards to the recent developments.
21: And there's no reason to believe the president at this particular point in time. He's now said, and the war has gone on for over 100 days, he's now said 38 different times that a deal was close or that the war was ending. Or that it was effectively of 38 different times.
20: Jeffries believes that the war did not deliver the results Trump promised, and that Iran is actually in a stronger position geographically than it was before the conflict began. Jeffries hopes that Trump's Senate will pass a war powers resolution to force a permanent end to the war after it passed through the House. But even if they do, there's a good chance that the president won't sign it. And finally, Yard Fest returns to downtown Disney on June 19th with a drumline performance by HBCU Texas Southern University's Ocean of Soul Marching Band. The event will celebrate the work of Black artists through music, dance, food, and stories. Even Mickey Mouse will join the band to kick off the one-day event. Downtown Disney is located in Anaheim, California. And by the way, Disney's Soulfully Southern Summer Vibe Celebration will run from June 19th through July 19th. On select days that will feature live acts performing various musical genres from jazz, R&B, Caribbean to Zydeco. It's important to note that Yard Fest is free. No theme park admission is required, but visitors will have to pay for parking, food, and drinks. Show times vary. 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I'm Doug Davis for the Black Information Network.
2: Here's what's trending this hour. A Cleveland Cavaliers shooting guard, James Harden, was arrested on a weapons charge in Texas. Court records show Harden was charged with misdemeanor unlawful carrying of weapons after a traffic stop in Houston Saturday. A charging document states that Harden was taken into custody at 3:40 a.m. after an officer observed a handgun in plain view inside his vehicle. Harden has since been released from custody. I'm Misty Jordan, and that's what's trending.
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0: Stanley Frankie Beverly was born. In 1970, he would form the group Raw Soul, which later was renamed Maze. Under the mentorship of Marvin Gaye, Frankie Beverly and Maze would go on to give us 9 gold albums. Beverly and Maze's live experience was more like a party than a concert. Dressed in his signature all white, crowds would stand at their feet and sing to the top of their lungs.
1: Ooh, and pain. I like sunshine and rain.
0: Sadly, on September 10th, 2024, Frankie Beverly left us with hits for lifetimes to come.

forget-me-nots. But did you know there was a very, very, very big record written for Patrice Rushen that she declined? Let me explain. Okay, surely you know this song, right?

0: says that Prince had a major crush on her and she was already seeing someone, so she felt it was best if she declined the record. Wow. I'm Bill Black with another Bet You Didn't Know music fact on the Black Information Network.
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3: I'm Mike Stevens on your home for Black News First, the Black Information Network. June is National Home Ownership Month, so we're spotlighting Black real estate professionals. In Hampton Roads, Virginia, the BIN's Amber Payton spoke with African-American Terrence Witherspoon from Onyx Realty Professionals, which is helping Black families gain wealth through home ownership.
4: Yeah, so when you talk about the Black home ownership gap nationally, we're looking at about a 30% gap compared to white households.
3: Home ownership remains one of the most powerful tools for building generational wealth, but many Black buyers continue to face barriers at every stage of the process, from mortgage denials to appraisal bias.
4: Homes in predominantly Black neighborhoods have been appraised lower than similar ones in the area. And when that happens, you want to make sure that you have a professional that's going to advocate for you, that's going to challenge those appraisals when needed.
3: And for those who feel like home ownership is out of reach, Witherspoon says there are down payment assistance programs. Wherever you live, he encourages listeners to contact a local real estate professional. The Rainbow Push Convention on Chicago's South Side has been going on this week. Correspondent Perry Williams reports.
5: It's the first time the annual event is being held since the passing of Reverend Jesse Jackson Sr. His son, Yusef, is now at the reins as president of Push.
6: My father taught us to go forward by hope, not to be paralyzed and going backwards by fear, and so we keep the work going.
5: Things kicked off with a focus on the youth, featuring panel discussions, entertainment, and a basketball tournament. I'm Perry Williams.
3: Well, a Black former Detroit police officer has been sentenced after admitting to stealing intimate images from a woman's phone. Deron Crawford will serve 2 years of probation with the final 6 months in jail. I'm Mike Stevens on the Black Information Network. Now your local news.
7: I'm Timmy Eswick on your home for Black News First. Dallas's BIN 1630 and 970, the Black Information Network. Now that the Frisco Track stabbing trial has concluded, some people are looking for ways to prevent this from happening in the future. Carmelo Anthony was convicted of stabbing Austin Metcalf. He was just 18 years old at the time of the stabbing. In a Dallas Morning News opinion column following the conviction, contributing columnist Ronnell Smith, who's a Black man, argues that while the verdict delivers accountability, it does not answer the larger question of how to prevent young men from turning to violence in the first place. Drawing on the research of Jens Ludwig, Smith writes that violence often grows out of conflicts fueled by anger, fear, and perceived disrespect. He argues that prevention requires trusted adults, strong institutions, and programs that teach young people how to manage their emotions and resolve conflict before it escalates. As a Black community leader and father, Smith contends that communities must invest in mentors, coaches, pastors, and grassroots organizations that can intervene before tragedies occur. His message is that punishment alone isn't enough. The real goal is prevention of violence before it starts. I'm Timmy Eswick on your home for Black News First. Dallas's BIN 1630 and 970, the Black Information Network.
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8: This is Layla Ali, undefeated world champion, Hall of Fame boxer, wellness advocate, and CEO of Layla Ali Lifestyle. My father, Muhammad Ali, was more than a champion in the ring. He was a global voice for courage, conviction, faith, and justice. The Muhammad Ali Center celebrates his life, his principles, and his willingness to stand for something bigger than himself, reminding us of the power of purpose. To learn more about

0: / history. I'm Layla Ali, and my history lives here.
1: I'm Bill Black with another Bet You Didn't Know music fact. How many times have you seen the Temptations movie and said this line?
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2: Ain't nobody coming to see you, Otis.
1: Maybe there was one somebody. You ever heard Patti LaBelle talk about the time she was engaged

0: And again, a little bit pessimistic right now because we can just see in the recent rulings of the Supreme Court that guts voting rights, that our country is moving backwards on civil rights under Trump and the GOP, and we cannot let that stand.
1: Excellent. Senator Markey, thank you so much for your insight.
0: Thank you, Vanessa. Thank you for having me on.
2: EIN will provide team coverage of the opening of the Obama Presidential Center. The center is a nonprofit collaborator of the Black Information Network. I'm Vanessa Tyler on the Black Information Network, your home for Black News First.
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4: From Oak Cliff to Uptown.
5: In 2019, marine scientists discovered the remains of the Clotilda at the bottom of Alabama's Mobile River. The Clotilda is believed to be the last known intact U.S. slave ship. In 1860, the Clotilda smuggled 110 Africans to Alabama, decades after the importation of slaves was outlawed in the United States. To hide the crime, the ship's captain, William Foster, burned and sunk the ship. Surviving ancestors of that final harrowing journey went on to establish Africatown, which still exists today. In her best-selling book, Barracoon, released in 2018, Zora Neale Hurston tells the story of Cudjoe Lewis, the last enslaved African on the Clotilda. The book details Lewis's experiences aboard the slave ship and his role in founding Africatown. Lewis died in 1935 at the age of 94. Africatown and the Clotilda are an intricate part of the national conversation about reparations, highlighting the lasting legacy of this dark chapter in American history. I'm Andrea Coleman on the Black Information Network.
6: I'm Mike Stevens on your home for Black News First, the Black Information Network. Reminiscent of the KKK in the South, the FBI is joining the investigation after a cross was spotted burning in broad daylight in Grand Park in downtown Chicago. Black witnesses say they were stunned.
7: This was something I've only heard about in school and seen in black and white videos.
8: It just makes me sad and kind of angry at the same time.
6: The incident happened at the park where Barack Obama famously gave his acceptance speech after being elected the nation's first black president. Police have released images of a suspect who was spotted running from the scene. A $10,000 reward is being offered for information leading to an arrest. In South Florida, a black grandmother is heartbroken after a tragic incident.
9: It's always been my worst fear. Something would happen to my grandkids.
6: Lots of questions, not so many answers after five-year-old Genova Parks was shot.
10: My grandbaby is 5 years old. She's only five.
9: It makes me angry because nothing like this should be able to happen, especially in your home.
6: The victim's grandmother says five people were inside the home at the time of the shooting, including the girl's four-year-old brother, her mother, and two adult men. The child's mother has been arrested on an unrelated charge. Black neighbors are devastated.
11: This is a time for children to enjoy the summer. You lose your child, you lost everything.
9: Never in a million years I would believe that she would pick up a gun.
6: Police are now trying to determine if the shooting was an accident or intentional. A construction boom is continuing in places like Cleveland, and minority-owned businesses are focusing on opportunities there. The city's $30 billion boom in construction is offering opportunities often out of reach for some black business owners. I'm Mike Stevens on the Black Information Network. Now your local news.
12: I'm Tammy Eswick on your home for Black News First. Dallas's BIN 1630 and 970, the Black Information Network. Now that the Frisco Track stabbing trial has concluded, some people are looking for ways to prevent this from happening in the future. Carmelo Anthony was convicted of stabbing Austin Metcalf. He was just 18 years old at the time of the stabbing. In a Dallas Morning News opinion column following the conviction, contributing columnist Ronell Smith, who's a black man, argues that while the verdict delivers accountability, it does not answer the larger question of how to prevent young men from turning to violence in the first place. Drawing on the research of Jens Ludwig, Smith writes that violence often grows out of conflicts fueled by anger, fear, and perceived disrespect. He argues that prevention requires trusted adults, strong institutions, and programs that teach young people how to manage their emotions and resolve conflict before it escalates. As a black community leader and father, Smith contends that communities must invest in mentors, coaches, pastors, and grassroots organizations that can intervene before tragedies occur. His message is that

0: punishment alone isn't enough. The real goal is prevention of violence before it starts. I'm Tammy Eswick on your home for Black News First, Dallas's BIN 1630 and 970, the Black Information Network.
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13: Clyburn won the Democratic nomination for the seat. If reelected, it will be Clyburn's 18th two-year term. Perspective that you can trust.
14: Mayor Sherelle Parker announcing a solution has been found, preventing hundreds of job cuts in the Philadelphia School District.
15: Whatever happens next.
16: Cases of measles continue to climb. This after it was declared eliminated. Now there are about 2,000 cases.
15: You'll hear about it on the Black Information Network.
17: BIN News this hour, I'm Terry McCready. President Trump announcing an agreement with Iran yesterday in a post on Truth Social. He said he was authorizing the immediate removal of the U.S. naval blockade and the reopening of the Strait of Hormuz. Pakistan Prime Minister Shahbaz Sharif said the two sides are expected to meet for a signing ceremony in Switzerland on Friday. Sharif says the deal includes the end of military operations in Lebanon. Trump's poor approval rating has the GOP on a downward slide ahead of the midterms. The Republicans have a slim divergence from the president. Democrats have a 5-point lead in the fight for congressional control, House Minority Leader Hakeem Jeffries.
18: We only need to flip a handful of seats, and we will. With a focus on driving down the high cost of living, fixing our broken health care system, getting ICE under control, and cleaning up corruption. Fundamentally, we believe that America's far too expensive. The cost of living is way too high. There are far too many people who are working hard, they're playing by the rules, but they can't thrive and can barely survive.
17: Jeffries on NBC's Meet the Press. The NBC poll, sponsored by nonpartisan nonprofit More Perfect, found nearly half of registered voters in favor of Democrats in control of Congress following this year's elections, compared to 44% who prefer Republican control and 7% who are unsure. Independents are leaning toward Democrats by a 12-point margin, and it's basically the same story for a majority of Black and Latino voters, voters under 50, and those with a college degree. Republicans maintain the advantage when it comes to men, white voters, and those without a college degree. Los Angeles mayoral candidate Nithya Raman is responding to Spencer Pratt's video where he promised to expose alleged corruption in the city targeting Raman and incumbent black mayor Karen Bass.
19: Voters have picked these two candidates to move on, and I want to go out and make the case to voters that they should pick me, and that's really been my focus.
17: In the short video released just days ago, Pratt said since he failed to advance in the primary, he's now free to speak his mind and claims to have evidence that could cause either Bass or Raman to resign. According to the latest tally released just days ago by the L.A. County Registrar Recorder County Clerk, the L.A. City Councilwoman had 29% of the vote, with Pratt trailing behind at 25.5%. Bass remains in the lead with about 34% of the vote. The Ebola outbreak is spreading into new areas of the northeastern Democratic Republic of Congo and is bigger in scale than initially believed. The World Health Organization says more needs to be done to contain the virus, with isolation bed capacity far below the anticipated need. Since the Ebola outbreak was declared last month, there have been nearly 700 confirmed Ebola cases, including more than 100 deaths in the DRC. There are over 100 suspected cases and about 30 patients who have recovered. There are no approved vaccines or treatments in existence for the rare strain of the virus responsible for the current outbreak, with cases also detected in North and South Kivu provinces. Stay informed, stay connected, and subscribe. Follow BIN News This Hour wherever you get your podcasts. I'm Terry McCready for the Black Information Network.
20: Here's what's trending this hour. Cleveland Cavaliers shooting guard James Harden was arrested on a weapons charge in Texas. Court records show Harden was charged with misdemeanor unlawful carrying of weapons after a traffic stop in Houston Saturday. A charging document states that Harden was taken into custody at 3:40 a.m. after an officer observed a handgun in plain view inside his vehicle. Harden has since been released from custody. I'm Misty Jordan, and that's what's trending.
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0: I'm Amber Payton on the Black Information Network, and today we honor a true hero of World War II, Waverly B. Woodson Jr., an African-American medic who risked it all for freedom and his comrades. June 6, 1944, D-Day. Amid the chaos of Omaha Beach, Woodson's landing craft was struck. Despite being wounded himself, he leaped into action. For over 30 relentless hours, he treated the injured under enemy fire, bandaging wounds, performing amputations, and saving countless lives. But Woodson's heroism went beyond the battlefield. In an era of segregation, he shattered barriers, proving that courage knows no color. His nomination for the Medal of Honor was never awarded until the Distinguished Service Cross was posthumously honored in 2024. It's the second highest honor that can be bestowed on a member of the Army and is awarded for extraordinary heroism. Let's ensure his story is never forgotten. Waverly B. Woodson Jr. exemplifies the best of humanity, dedication, bravery, and the power to inspire. I'm Amber Payton on your home for 24/7 Black News First, the Black Information Network.
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3: BIN News this hour, I'm Terry McCready. Coming up, the president announcing a U.S.-Iran agreement. A poll showing Trump's negative approval rating is dragging down the Republican Party. L.A.'s mayoral candidate is responding following a threat to expose alleged corruption in the city. But first, here's BIN News Now.
4: I'm Tammy Eswick with BIN News Now. We're following some developing news. NBA superstar James Harden was arrested around 3 a.m. Saturday morning in Houston, Texas, according to Yahoo News. Now, the charge the Cleveland Cavalier guard faces is related to him possessing a gun. But it wasn't the gun itself per se, according to the report. It was how it was holstered. He was released on a $100 bond. President Trump says Iran and the U.S. plan to sign a peace deal Sunday. CNN getting reaction from residents in Tehran.
5: But I never trust Trump's words or those of his proxy, Netanyahu.
4: 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The producers have now canceled the entire run of the show. 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
3: President Trump announcing an agreement with Iran yesterday in a post on Truth Social. He said he was authorizing the immediate removal of the U.S. naval blockade and the reopening of the Strait of Hormuz. Pakistan Prime Minister Shahbaz Sharif said the two sides are expected to meet for a signing ceremony in Switzerland on Friday. Sharif says the deal includes the end of military operations in Lebanon. Trump's poor approval rating has the GOP on a downward slide ahead of the midterms. The Republicans have a slim divergence from the president. Democrats have a 5-point lead in the fight for congressional control. House Minority Leader Hakeem Jeffries.
6: We only need to flip a handful of seats, and we will. With a focus on driving down the high cost of living, fixing our broken health care system, getting ICE under control, and cleaning up corruption. Fundamentally, we believe that America's far too expensive. The cost of living is way too high. There are far too many people who are working hard, they're playing by the rules, but they can't thrive and can barely survive.
3: Jeffries on NBC's Meet the Press. The NBC poll, sponsored by nonpartisan nonprofit More Perfect, found nearly half of registered voters in favor of Democrats in control of Congress following this year's elections, compared to 44% who prefer Republican control and 7% who are unsure. Independents are leaning toward Democrats by a 12-point margin, and it's basically the same story for a majority of Black and Latino voters, voters under 50, and those with a college degree. Republicans maintain the advantage when it comes to men, white voters, and those without a college degree. Los Angeles mayoral candidate Nithya Raman is responding to Spencer Pratt's video where he promised to expose alleged corruption in the city, targeting Raman and incumbent Black mayor Karen Bass.
7: Voters have picked these two candidates to move on, and I want to go out and make the case to voters that they should pick me, and that's really been my focus.
3: In the short video released just days ago, Pratt said since he failed to advance in the primary, he's now free to speak his mind and claims to have evidence that could cause either Bass or Raman to resign. According to the latest tally released just days ago by the L.A. County Registrar Recorder County Clerk, the L.A. City Councilwoman had 29% of the vote, with Pratt trailing behind at 25.5%. Bass remains in the lead with about 34% of the vote. The Ebola outbreak is spreading into new areas of the northeastern Democratic Republic of Congo and is bigger in scale than initially believed. The World Health Organization says more needs to be done to contain the virus, with isolation bed capacity far below the anticipated need. Since the Ebola outbreak was declared last month, there have been nearly 700 confirmed Ebola cases, including more than 100 deaths in the DRC. There are over 100 suspected cases and about 30 patients who have recovered. There are no approved vaccines or treatments in existence for the rare strain of the virus responsible for the current outbreak, with cases also detected in North and South Kivu provinces. Stay informed, stay connected, and subscribe. Follow BIN News This Hour wherever you get your podcasts. 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
8: Welcome to the journey around America, where we visit iconic locations connected to Black history. 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The Apollo Theater opened its doors in 1914 as a burlesque theater, but soon became the premier showplace for live musical entertainment. The theater became famous for Amateur Night, a weekly talent show that launched the careers of stars like Lauryn Hill and the Jackson 5.
9: Osiris,
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8: The slogan, "Be Good or Be Gone," became the theater's motto. 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For the Black Information Network, I'm Kevin Brown.
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11: I'm Mike Stevens on your home for Black News First, the Black Information Network. June is National Home Ownership Month, so we're spotlighting Black real estate professionals. In Hampton Roads, Virginia, the BIN's Amber Payton spoke with African-American Terrence Witherspoon from Onyx Realty Professionals, which is helping Black families gain wealth through home ownership.
12: Yeah, so when you talk about the Black home ownership gap nationally, we're looking at about a 30% gap compared to white households.
11: Home ownership remains one of the most powerful tools for building generational wealth, but many Black buyers continue to face barriers at every stage of the process, from mortgage denials to appraisal bias.
12: Homes in predominantly Black neighborhoods have been appraised lower than similar ones in the area. And when that happens, you want to make sure that you have a professional that's going to advocate for you, that's going to challenge those appraisals when needed.
11: And for those who feel like home ownership is out of reach, Witherspoon says there are down payment assistance programs. Wherever you live, he encourages listeners to contact a local real estate professional. The Rainbow Push Convention on Chicago's South Side has been going on this week. Correspondent Perry Williams reports.
13: It's the first time the annual event is being held since the passing of Reverend Jesse Jackson Sr. His son, Yusef, is now at the reins as president of Push.
14: My father taught us to go forward by hope, not to be paralyzed and going backwards by fear, and so we keep the work going.
13: Things kicked off with a focus on the youth, featuring panel discussions, entertainment, and a basketball tournament. I'm Perry Williams.
11: Well, a Black former Detroit police officer has been sentenced after admitting to stealing intimate images from a woman's phone. Deron Crawford will serve 2 years of probation with the final 6 months in jail after pleading no contest. Prosecutors say he took nude photos and videos from the woman's phone during an arrest and sent them to himself without consent. The victim called the sentence too lenient and says she now lives in fear while also pursuing a multimillion-dollar lawsuit against Crawford and the city. And with Juneteenth almost here, a series of special events are being announced to honor the grandmother of Juneteenth, Opal Lee, whose walking many miles is credited with helping to make the day a national holiday. A company called Black Girl Vitamins is partnering with Black-owned walking clubs nationwide to celebrate freedom through movement and community, with the goal of achieving 19 million steps across the nation. Now, this started in Greensboro, North Carolina, and it's headed for Washington, D.C., Los Angeles, Boston, Chicago, Atlanta, New York City, Dallas-Fort Worth, and more to celebrate the power of community. And this honors Opal Lee's legacy. For more stories of interest to the Black community, log on to BINnews.com. You can also check us out on all social media platforms. I'm Mike Stevens on your home for Black News First, the Black Information Network.
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15: Most people know about Restaurant Week, but not everyone knows there's a Black Restaurant Week born in Houston, Texas in 2016 and is now spreading to cities across the country. It's more than just menus. It's a movement.
16: And so we really want to create something that was more all-inclusive to the creative things we were seeing happening in the food scene.
15: That's one of the three founders, Fallon Farrell.
16: As we've grown through the years, we've literally watched businesses start off as like a pop-up food tent and now having like two or three locations.
15: From soul food kitchens to hidden gem caterers, Black Restaurant Week shines a light where it's long been missing. It's helped generate tens of millions of dollars for Black-owned businesses, keeping legacies alive and creating new ones. And it's part of Black history still being written every time a diner takes that first bite. I'm Esther Dillard for the Black Information Network.
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23: The opinions, beliefs, and viewpoints expressed in this commentary are those of the author and do not necessarily represent those of BIN and its founding partners and employees. Now it's time to bring the funk with Roland S. Martin.
24: There's nothing like a great clapback, and that's exactly what Ohio Congresswoman Chantel Brown did when it came to Congressman Jim Comer of Kentucky. She was challenging an administration official over food stamps, health care, and other benefits. He made some comments and she said, I shall respond.
25: So Comer, the chairman of the Oversight Committee, has been talking crap about me on
0: these extreme right-wing networks. So this should be interesting. Let's see what he's talking about.
4: This fraud is rampant. And you look at certain, there are certain minority groups, immigrant minority groups, that are, that have become professionals. And, you know, you have Representative Chantel Brown, you know, her sole purpose in life is more welfare for her people, you know. And my people are sick and tired of paying for welfare.
0: Well.
5: First of all, keep my name out of your mouth. Second of all, you're not even hiding it anymore. When you talk about your people versus my people, not only is it devices, but it's giving racist. The fact that you think that this is about welfare and fraud, it's not the case. This is about healthcare. It's about access to healthcare. And when you talk about my people versus your people, well, I did a little research, and 200,000 of your constituents count on Medicaid. So this is not about my people versus your people. This is about everyone being able to have healthcare, the healthcare that they need, the healthcare that they deserve. And what you're saying is absolutely wrong. And I will stand up and fight for people to protect them, to make sure that they get the healthcare that they need.
24: And that's how you respond to a bigoted statement. I'm Roland Martin on the Black Information Network.
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6: Here's what's trending this hour. The NYPD says more than 60 people were arrested after wild celebrations spilled out into the streets following the Knicks NBA championship. Some fans clashed with police, smashed windshields, and climbed onto school buses in Times Square. Video on social media shows several buses on fire. The Knicks beat the Spurs 94-90 in San Antonio Saturday. City leaders are planning a parade in the Big Apple Thursday. I'm Misty Jordan, and that's what's trending.
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7: I have just three words for my fellow New Yorkers. Knicks in five.
25: Gotham is still in celebration mode after the New York Knickerbockers won their first NBA championship since 1973.
26: There's nothing more exciting than seeing our Knicks do so great.
25: The Spurs were lassoed in San Antonio over the weekend as the Knicks claimed the NBA title 4-1.
27: The vibes are just higher than they've been in a while.
25: New York City will honor the Knicks with a ticker tape parade. Apparently, they already have the hearts of fans all over the world.
28: I feel beyond the real New Yorker.
29: My husband bought me a Black Finals Knick hat.
30: I think the only thing that would mean more than the Knicks winning, probably the birth of my children.
25: Former NFL defensive lineman Alden Smith died over the weekend in California. He was 36 years old. The San Francisco Chronicle reports Smith and a friend visited a charity in San Jose that feeds the homeless. Smith died in a car a short time later. Smith played six seasons for the Cowboys, Raiders, and 49ers. No cause of death has been released. Get your sports at 14 and 44 past each and every hour. I'm Ray Harris on the Black Information Network.
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2: Rapper Pooh Shiesty's federal kidnapping and armed robbery trial has been pushed back to next year. The trial was scheduled to begin in July, but is now set for February 2027 in Dallas. Federal prosecutors allege the Memphis rapper, whose legal name is Lontrell Williams Jr., orchestrated an armed takeover of a recording studio during what was supposed to be a contract meeting involving fellow rapper Gucci Mane. Authorities say several co-defendants carried out the robbery and later showed off stolen items on social media. Williams, his father, Big Rapper 30, and others are facing federal charges. Elsewhere in entertainment news, rapper Rick Ross is addressing the online chatter after videos surfaced showing him on a commercial flight. In an Instagram video, Ross says the decision had nothing to do with money, but instead comes as his private jet undergoes

0: The case is drawing attention because it raises broader questions about who qualifies as a victim of government abuse and whether federal compensation programs should be applied equally across all communities. That's your Washington Roundup. I'm Morgan Wood on the Black Information Network.
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2: 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Two congressmen board a small plane in Alaska. They fly into violent weather.
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2: 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That is, until a young reporter named John Walczak starts digging.
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9: I'm Misty Jordan with BIN News. Now, a dozen people are dead after a plane carrying skydivers crashed in Missouri. According to the Missouri State Highway Patrol, the plane went down near the Butler Memorial Airport. Airport officials said the aircraft apparently lost power and may have been trying to land on a nearby highway when it crashed. President Trump is congratulating the NBA champion New York Knicks. The Knicks won the title after beating the Spurs 94-90 in Game 5. And someone called 911 to report two preteens selling lemonade on a corner in Kansas City. When officers arrived, they spent hundreds of dollars supporting the young entrepreneurs. Perez and Jaquel Reese are excited and making plans on how they'll spend their money.
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12: I'm Vanessa Tyler on the Black Information Network, your home for Black news first. The world is waiting for the opening of the Obama Presidential Center, the sprawling facility on the south side of Chicago that will include the presidential library and so much more. I recently spoke with Massachusetts Senator, Democrat Ed Markey, who told me the importance of the center.
13: Thank you, Vanessa. I'm just so glad to be on with you. I think that the Obama Center is critical because it's going to honor the country's first Black president, and it will be in a very important edifice, capturing the legacy of President Obama and the incredible work he did in advancing democracy during his 8 years in office. But it will be just a central facility, important archive, not only of President Obama's presidency, but of Black history in our country. And it will serve as a reminder of what is possible when we can dream of and fight for a better future for generations to come. His slogan was, "Yes, we can." And I think that's the spirit that we all have to carry forward. And it will inspire Black and Brown and Asian and white Americans to lift our gaze to the constellation of possibilities for everyone. And as we celebrate Juneteenth, I think it's altogether fitting and appropriate that that is what President Obama has selected as the day to open his center.
12: Juneteenth, a celebration. Senator Markey was instrumental in making a federal holiday.
13: I introduced the Juneteenth Independence Day Act in 2020 to commemorate an historic moment in our nation's story. Juneteenth, the formal end of slavery. But Donald Trump was president, and the Republicans controlled the House and the Senate. So it was really impossible to pass it with Trump as president in 2020. And I'm afraid that if we had to get it passed this year with Trump as president and the Republicans controlling the House and Senate, that we would not be able to get it passed at this time as well. So in 2021,

0: with Joe Biden as president and the control of the House and Senate in Democratic hands, we were able to get that passed. And again, a little bit pessimistic right now, because we can just see in the recent rulings of the Supreme Court that guts voting rights, that our country is moving backwards on civil rights under Trump and the GOP. And we cannot let that stand.
1: Excellent. Senator Markey, thank you so much for your insight.
0: Thank you, Vanessa. Thank you for having me on.
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8: I'm Mike Stevens on your home for Black News First, the Black Information Network. Reminiscent of the KKK in the South, the FBI is joining the investigation after a cross was spotted burning in broad daylight in Grand Park in downtown Chicago. Black witnesses say they were stunned.
9: This was something I've only heard about in school and seen in black and white videos.
10: It just makes me sad and kind of angry at the same time.
8: The incident happened at the park where Barack Obama famously gave his acceptance speech after being elected the nation's first black president. Police have released images of a suspect who was spotted running from the scene. A $10,000 reward is being offered for information leading to an arrest. In South Florida, a black grandmother is heartbroken after a tragic incident.
11: It's always been my worst fear. Something would happen to my grandkids.
8: Lots of questions, not so many answers after 5-year-old Genova Parks was shot.
12: My grandbaby is 5 years old. She's only 5.
13: It makes me angry because nothing like this should be able to happen, especially in your home.
8: The victim's grandmother says 5 people were inside the home at the time of the shooting, including the girl's 4-year-old brother, her mother, and 2 adult men. The child's mother has been arrested on an unrelated charge. Black neighbors are devastated.
14: This is a time for children to enjoy the summer. You lose your child, you lost everything.
13: Never in a million years I would believe that she would pick up a gun.
8: Police are now trying to determine if the shooting was an accident or intentional. A construction boom is continuing in places like Cleveland, and minority-owned businesses are focusing on opportunities there. The city's $30 billion boom in construction is offering opportunities often out of reach for some black business owners. I'm Mike Stevens on the Black Information Network. Now your local news.
15: I'm Tammy Eswick on your home for Black News First. Dallas's BIN 1630 and 970, the Black Information Network. Now that the Frisco Track stabbing trial has concluded, some people are looking for ways to prevent this from happening in the future. Carmelo Anthony was convicted of stabbing Austin Metcalf. He was just 18 years old at the time of the stabbing. In a Dallas Morning News opinion column following the conviction, contributing columnist Ronell Smith, who's a black man, argues that while the verdict delivers accountability, it does not answer the larger question of how to prevent young men from turning to violence in the first place. Drawing on the research of Jens Ludwig, Smith writes that violence often grows out of conflicts fueled by anger, fear, and perceived disrespect. He argues that prevention requires

0: trusted adults, strong institutions, and programs that teach young people how to manage their emotions and resolve conflict before it escalates. As a Black community leader and father, Smith contends that communities must invest in mentors, coaches, pastors, and grassroots organizations that can intervene before tragedies occur. His message is that punishment alone isn't enough. The real goal is prevention of violence before it starts. I'm Timmy Eswick on your home for Black News First, Dallas's BIN 1630 and 970, the Black Information Network.
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0: Cell phones have been an integral part of connecting our modern world. But did you know a Black nuclear engineer pioneered the technology for them? Henry Thomas Sampson was born in 1934 in Jackson, Mississippi. He earned his bachelor's degree in chemical engineering from Purdue University in 1956, followed by his master's degree from UCLA in 1961 and his PhD shortly after. In 1971, Henry Sampson created the Gamma Electric Cell. It's a device which produces long-lasting power to satellites. Sampson's innovation caught the attention of the Motorola Company, which then placed his patented technology into their telephones. This eventually led to the very first telephone calls being made using cell phones. Henry Sampson passed on June 4th, 2015. His genius and Black excellence helped create the globally connected world we share today. This is Tammy Eswick for the Black Information Network.
20: 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I'm Mike Strautmanis, and my history lives here.
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5: Harden was arrested on a weapons charge in Texas. Court records show Harden was charged with misdemeanor unlawful carrying of weapons after a traffic stop in Houston Saturday. A charging document states that Harden was taken into custody at 3:40 a.m. after an officer observed a handgun in plain view inside his vehicle. Harden has since been released from custody. I'm Misty Jordan, and that's what's trending.
19: Black Information Network, Eye on HBCUs, covering the latest news, sports, and events at our historically Black colleges and universities. 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
4: BIN News this hour, I'm Terry McCready. Coming up, the defense secretary says the U.S. and Iran are moving forward to sign a memorandum of understanding. The Kennedy Center marquee wiped clean of the name Trump. A House resolution paying tribute to an influential black lawmaker. But first, here's BIN News now.
5: President Trump is announcing an agreement with Iran is now complete. In a post on Truth Social, President Trump said he was authorizing the immediate removal of the U.S. naval blockade, that the Strait of Hormuz will now be open, and Iran will be getting rid of its nuclear program. Black Democratic House Leader Hakeem Jeffries told NBC's Meet the Press a prior agreement by President Obama in the past had been sufficient.
6: And the question that the American people are understandably asking is, how has this in any way made things better? Gas prices are through the roof.
5: A federal judge is giving the Trump administration 3 weeks to reinstall exhibits and signs on topics like slavery that it had removed from parks and monuments nationwide. It's because they, quote, don't align with the administration's preferred narrative. And the University of Baltimore has announced that its president, Kirk Schmoke, is stepping down. Schmoke, who was Baltimore's first elected black mayor, will retire next year. Now back to you, Terry.
4: Defense Secretary Pete Hegseth says they're on track for a signing of a memorandum of understanding.
7: It is best if it is ratified by Congress. It has a more lasting effect on it.
4: That's Senator James Lankford on NBC's Meet the Press. Hegseth says it's not a matter of if, it's a matter of when. He says the terms Iran has agreed to are performance-based and that money will not be released until they perform. Hegseth told Face the Nation on CBS that he does not expect the recent strikes between Israel and Hezbollah to disrupt the signing, but they are attuned to the strikes. President Trump's name is no longer on the Kennedy Center. This woman in the nation's capital calling it a necessary move.
8: And it feels like a step in the right direction for restoring the U.S. to what we've always known it to be.
4: But a Kennedy Center official says the Trump Kennedy Center Fund is a landmark commitment to securing the future of the nation's preeminent performing arts institution and its enduring legacy of artistic excellence. CBS News reports a source with knowledge of the plans for an endowment suggested it will focus on the physical disrepair of the building. Black Democratic Representative Joyce Beatty, who sued the administration over the name change and closure last year, said in a statement, the victory is the beginning of returning the Kennedy Center to the American people. A Kennedy Center official said Trump will retain his role as chairman of the board. A House resolution honoring a late black U.S. politician's congressional legacy, including a contribution to the South Korea-U.S. alliance. Representative Grace Meng is introducing the bill to commemorate the military service and legacy of former Representative Charles Rangel. A decorated Korean War veteran and longtime supporter of South Korea, Rangel passed away last year. Among the co-sponsors of the bill are black lawmakers Gregory Meeks and Frederica Wilson. Rangel was a prominent New York representative from 1971 until 2017 and was a key figure in legislative efforts on an array of Korea-related issues, including encouraging peace and reunification on the Korean Peninsula. Rangel chaired the powerful House Ways and Means Committee from 2007 until 2010 as the first African-American in Congress to hold that position. New York City Mayor Zoran Mamdani announcing a championship parade in Manhattan on Thursday for the Knicks. A news release says the first ticker tape parade in Knicks history will be held to honor a team that delivered an NBA championship to a city that has waited generations for this moment. Stay informed, stay connected, and subscribe. Follow VIN News This Hour wherever you get your podcasts. I'm Terry McCready for the Black Information Network.
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9: I'm Uptown Angela on the Black Information Network. In 1895, Mary Fields, also known as Stagecoach Mary, became the first African-American woman to become a U.S. Postal Service Star Route Carrier. She was hired because she was the fastest at hitching a team of six horses. She drove her around with horses and a mule named Moses. Born a slave in 1832 in Tennessee, Mary had a reputation for wearing men's clothes, smoking, drinking, and shooting guns. Before becoming a mail carrier, she worked for 10 years at a convent, but her lifestyle led her to being kicked out of the mission. As a star carrier in Cascade, Montana, her job was to protect the mail on her route from thieves and bandits and to deliver mail. She was the only second woman in the United States and the first African-American woman to serve in that role. When she died in December 1914, she had one of the largest funerals ever in Cascade. And that's a fact. I'm Uptown Angela on the Black Information Network.
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10: I'm Mike Stevens on your home for Black News First, the Black Information Network. June is National Home Ownership Month, so we're spotlighting Black real estate professionals. In Hampton Roads, Virginia, the BIN's Amber Payton spoke with African-American Terrence Witherspoon from Onyx Realty Professionals, which is helping Black families gain wealth through home ownership.
11: Yeah, so when you talk about the Black home ownership gap nationally, we're looking at about a 30% gap compared to white households.
10: Home ownership remains one of the most powerful tools for building generational wealth, but many Black buyers continue to face barriers at every stage of the process, from mortgage denials to appraisal bias.
11: Homes in predominantly Black neighborhoods have been appraised lower than similar ones in the area. And when that happens, you want to make sure that you have a professional that's going to advocate for you, that's going to challenge those appraisals when needed.
10: And for those who feel like home ownership is out of reach, Witherspoon says there are down payment assistance programs. Wherever you live, he encourages listeners to contact a local real estate professional. The Rainbow Push Convention on Chicago's South Side has been going on this week. Correspondent Perry Williams reports.
12: It's the first time the annual event is being held since the passing of Reverend Jesse Jackson Sr. His son, Yusef, is now at the reins as president of Push.
13: My father taught us to go forward by hope, not to be paralyzed and going backwards by fear, and so we keep the work going.
12: Things kicked off with a focus on the youth, featuring panel discussions, entertainment, and a basketball tournament. I'm Perry Williams.
10: Well, a Black former Detroit police officer has been sentenced after admitting to stealing intimate images from a woman's phone. Deron Crawford will serve 2 years of probation with the final 6 months in jail. I'm Mike Stevens on the Black Information Network. Now your local news.
14: I'm Tammy Eswick on your home for Black News First, Dallas's BIN 1630 and 970, the Black Information Network. Now that the Frisco Track stabbing trial has concluded, some people are looking for ways to prevent this from happening in the future. Carmelo Anthony was convicted of stabbing Austin Metcalf. He was just 18 years old at the time of the stabbing. In a Dallas Morning News opinion column following the conviction, contributing columnist Ronell Smith, who's a Black man, argues that while the verdict delivers accountability, it does not answer the larger question of how to prevent young men from turning to violence in the first place. Drawing on the research of Jens Ludwig, Smith writes that violence often grows out of conflicts fueled by anger, fear, and perceived disrespect. He argues that prevention requires trusted adults, strong institutions, and programs that teach young people how to manage their emotions and resolve conflict before it escalates. As a Black community leader and father, Smith contends that communities must invest in mentors, coaches, pastors, and grassroots organizations that can intervene before tragedies occur. His message is that punishment alone isn't enough. The real goal is prevention of violence before it starts. I'm Timmy Eswick on your home for Black News First, Dallas's BIN 1630 and 970, the Black Information Network.
5: Most people know about Restaurant Week, but not everyone knows there's a Black Restaurant Week born in Houston, Texas in 2016 and is now spreading to cities across the country. It's more than just menus. It's a movement.
15: And so we really want to create something that was more all-inclusive to the creative things we were seeing happening in the food scene.
5: That's one of the three founders, Fallon Farrell.
15: As we've grown through the years, we've literally watched businesses start off as like a pop-up food tent and now having like two or three locations.
5: From soul food kitchens to hidden gem caterers, Black Restaurant Week shines a light where it's long been missing. It's helped generate tens of millions of dollars for Black-owned businesses, keeping legacies alive and creating new ones. And it's part of Black history still being written every time a diner takes that first bite. I'm Esther Dillard for the Black Information Network.
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2: Former Essence Ventures CEO Caroline Wanga has filed a defamation lawsuit against the company and its parent, claiming her reputation was damaged following backlash from the 2025 Essence Festival. According to WDSU News in New Orleans, the lawsuit says Wanga had no role in planning or running the festival, but was still blamed publicly after criticism over its direction and corporate partnerships. Her legal team argues company leadership failed to correct that narrative, even after repeated requests allowing the backlash to grow. Wanga now says the situation caused harm to her reputation and financial losses to her consulting business. And Big Tigga is breaking his silence, publicly denying abuse allegations made against him by his wife, Alicia Brown. The longtime radio host calls the claims false and also addressed rumors involving his co-host, Francesca Amaker, saying the two have never been anything more than colleagues. He apologized to Amaker for the impact of the situation and asked for privacy as his family deals with the fallout. As of now, no criminal charges have been filed. With the latest in entertainment at 17 and 47 minutes past each hour, I'm Bree Wood on the Black Information Network, your home for Black news first.
3: HBCU alumni don't just graduate, they go on to lead, build, and give back. At the Black Information Network, we spotlight the legacy makers who took what they learned on campus and made an impact in the world. We talk with doctors trained at Harry and Morehouse, who now serve communities that look like them. Educators from Tuskegee, who return to teach in schools where Black kids don't always see themselves reflected. Entrepreneurs from FAMU and Prairie View launching businesses rooted in culture and purpose. Elected officials from Southern and Jackson State passing laws, building bridges, and speaking up for the next generation. These graduates carry their institutions with them, whether they're running Fortune 500s or running local nonprofits. And they don't stop at success. They circle back because the greatest leaders know when you rise, you reach back. With Black News First, I'm Mike Stevens on the Black Information Network.
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5: On your home for 24/7 news, the Black Information Network. Here are your top stories. A white man recorded on camera saying Carmelo Anthony should be hung. Now he's in jail on $1 million bail. Black real estate professionals offer our listeners advice for National Home Ownership Month. And a Black California family is demanding answers after a faulty 911 system may have cost a loved one his life. Ricky Towner collapsed in Desert Hot Springs last September. His stepdaughter called 911 three times before getting through. More than 2.5 minutes passed. The national standard is 15 seconds. An investigation by NBC Bay Area found the call processing equipment had been failing for nearly 2 years, with 300 trouble tickets filed and no fix. The state terminated the contractor's contract, but only after Towner died.
6: I think he deserved better than what he had got. And I think we deserve better to have known.
5: Next Generation Advanced, the state contractor at the center of the failure, has not responded to requests for comment. Desert Hot Springs police told NBC Bay Area they are committed to transparency and reliable emergency response services. A Black podcaster is continuing her quest to get her former high school in Boone County, Kentucky, to remove the school mascot, Mr. Rebel, which looks like a Confederate soldier. In 2018, the school system said they were getting rid of the mascot and replacing it, but it has not. Akilah Hughes has been interviewing local and state leadership on why. She told MS Now she will continue to shine a light on the issue despite the current political climate.
7: We spoke to the principal, we spoke to students, alums, everyone was on board with this change. And, you know, the moment 2024's election came down, suddenly the conversation is, well, diversity is a bad thing. It's a bad word.
5: She's even spoken to Governor Beshear. She says he's firmly behind her fight to have the mascot changed. Five former St. Louis Sheriff's Department employees have filed federal lawsuits against the city, alleging race, age, gender, and disability discrimination. The suits claim now ousted Sheriff Alfred Montgomery, who is Black, targeted workers, some of them more than 30 years on the job, to cut costs by eliminating senior positions. KSDK reports attorneys say Montgomery also targeted white employees and labeled them as racists. The city has not commented on the pending litigation. And the crew on the Artemis III mission is officially named, set to take off sometime in 2027. Mission specialist Andre Douglas is a black astronaut from Florida on the mission. He told CNN he's excited to experience his first official space flight that allows him to see the Earth from above.
8: I feel like I got a little bit of overview effect just from the launch that we did together, just taking our minds and realizing there's something bigger than us out there, right? And when you see it physically, that's just going to be crazy.
5: This mission is focused on rendezvous and docking capabilities for the next Artemis IV mission, which will have crew members go to the lunar South Pole in 2028. I'm Esther Dillard on your home for Black News First, the Black Information Network.
9: When I left the White House, I knew our work wasn't finished because lasting change has never been about one person or one administration. It's about ordinary people coming together to do the difficult, necessary work of building the world as it should be. That's the idea behind the Obama Foundation. We believe that real change starts at the ground level, with young leaders, organizers, and people from all walks of life who have the power to bring change home to their communities. Across the country and around the world, we're helping give those people the tools, connections, and support they need to maximize their potential and create lasting change. So, please join us. Be part of this movement for positive change, because together we can build a world that is more just, more inclusive,

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3: At the Black Information Network, we keep the conversation going long after the hashtags fade. We remember when the country promised police reform, when protests filled streets, when cities vowed to shift priorities. But how much have things really changed? We check in on those promises. We track departments that banned chokeholds and those that didn't, cities that reallocated police budgets and those that quietly reversed course. We follow legislation, union contracts, body cam audits, and internal affairs reports. We ask who's still on the force, what training actually looks like, and whether the communities most impacted are being heard or ignored. We talk to survivors of police violence still waiting for justice, and we lift up the local wins, cities that are making real change thanks to consistent organizing and public pressure. Because reform just isn't a response, it's a commitment, and we're here to track it every step of the way. With Black News First, I'm Kevin Brown on the Black Information Network.
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4: I'm Mike Stevens on your home for Black News First, the Black Information Network. Reminiscent of the KKK in the South, the FBI is joining the investigation after a cross was spotted burning in broad daylight in Grand Park in downtown Chicago. Black witnesses say they were stunned.
5: This was something I've only heard about in school and seen in black and white videos. And it just makes me sad and kind of angry at the same time.
4: The incident happened at the park where Barack Obama famously gave his acceptance speech after being elected the nation's first black president. Police have released images of a suspect who was spotted running from the scene. A $10,000 reward is being offered for information leading to an arrest. In South Florida, a black grandmother is heartbroken after a tragic incident.
6: It's always been my worst fear. Something would happen to my grandkids.
4: Lots of questions, not so many answers after five-year-old Genova Parks was shot.
7: My grandbaby is 5 years old. She's only five.
6: It makes me angry because nothing like this should be able to happen, especially in your home.
4: The victim's grandmother says five people were inside the home at the time of the shooting, including the girl's four-year-old brother, her mother, and two adult men. The child's mother has been arrested on an unrelated charge. Black neighbors are devastated.
8: This is a time for children to enjoy the summer. You lose your child, you lose everything.
6: Never in a million years I would believe that she would pick up a gun.
4: Police are now trying to determine if the shooting was an accident or intentional. A construction boom is continuing in places like Cleveland, and minority-owned businesses are focusing on opportunities there. The city's $30 billion boom in construction is offering opportunities often out of reach for some black business owners. I'm Mike Stevens on the Black Information Network. Now your local news.
9: I'm Timmy Eswick on your home for Black News First. Dallas's BIN 1630 and 970, the Black Information Network. Now that the Frisco Track stabbing trial has concluded, some people are looking for ways to prevent this from happening in the future. Carmelo Anthony was convicted of stabbing Austin Metcalf. He was just 18 years old at the time of the stabbing. In a Dallas Morning News opinion column following the conviction, contributing columnist Ronell Smith, who's a black man, argues that while the verdict delivers accountability, it does not answer the larger question of how to prevent young men from turning to violence in the first place. Drawing on the research of Jens Ludwig, Smith writes that violence often grows out of conflicts fueled by anger, fear, and perceived disrespect. He argues that prevention requires trusted adults, strong institutions, and programs that teach young people how to manage their emotions and resolve conflict before it escalates. As a black community leader and father, Smith contends that communities must invest in mentors, coaches, pastors, and grassroots organizations that can intervene before tragedies occur. His message is that punishment alone isn't enough. The real goal is prevention of violence before it starts. I'm Timmy Eswick on your home for Black News First, Dallas's BIN 1630 and 970, the Black Information Network.
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11: Imagine you're walking down the street in New York City. 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
13: This is apology. Apology is not associated with the police or any other organization, but rather is a way for you to tell people what you've done wrong and how you feel about it. 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Thank you.
11: What would you apologize for?
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15: Mom, Dad, I'm really sorry. 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
11: This is the story of that phone line.
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19: This one I shouldn't be for apologies. 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
11: 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And I saw Mr. Apology unravel.
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26: The opinions, beliefs, and viewpoints expressed in this commentary are those of the author and do not necessarily represent those of BIN and its founding partners and employees.
27: I'm James T. Harrison, and I have something to say. After the conviction and sentencing of Carmelo Anthony, one supporter was overcome with emotion and asked, "What do I tell my five boys? What do we do now?
28: What do you want us to do? What do you want us to do at this point? What? I'm lost for words. I don't know what to do. I got five boys. I don't know what. I ain't got nothing to tell them no more. You can't walk away no more."
29: Rest in peace, Trayvon Martin.
27: That's a fair question. In fact, it's probably the most important question to come out of this entire tragedy. What you tell them now is what you should have been telling them all along. Your choices matter. Your actions matter. Your character matters. The world can be unfair sometimes, but nothing will destroy your future faster than making a terrible decision in a moment of anger. I raised two boys and a daughter. My wife and I taught our children something simple. Control yourself. Walk away when you can. Respect other people. Respect life. Think before you act. But before all of that, we taught them to love the Lord with all their heart, all their mind, and all their strength. We taught them to love their neighbor as themselves. Those two commandments are the foundation for everything else. If you truly love God and love your neighbor, you're not looking for trouble. You're not looking for excuses. You're not looking for someone to blame. What you don't do is teach your children that accountability is oppression. You don't teach them that every guilty verdict is evidence of injustice. And you certainly don't teach them that someone who takes a life is automatically a victim when a jury reaches a verdict. Five boys and every child in America need parents willing to tell them the truth. The truth is that character matters, faith matters, self-control matters, personal responsibility matters. Those lessons can save a life And sometimes they can keep a young person from throwing their own life away. I'm James T. Harris for the Black Information Network.
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0: Trending this hour, the Black Democratic mayor of Los Angeles, Karen Bass, is on the receiving end of some harsh words from Republican candidate Spencer Pratt. A new poll says some voters want Kamala Harris to run for president, not Governor Gavin Newsom, even though both have not declared they're running. And the New York Knicks are NBA champions for the first time since 1973. The New York City mayor says they'll have a championship parade in Manhattan on Thursday. I'm Esther Dillard, and that's what's trending.
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0: The event will take place July 21st at M&T Bank Stadium in Baltimore, home of the Ravens, marking the second straight year the venue hosts Media Day. This year's showcase will feature The Pivot, hosted by former NFL players Ryan Clark, Channing Crowder, and Fred Taylor, as they sit down with HBCU coaches and student athletes from across the conference. MEAC officials say the partnership is designed to elevate exposure for HBCU programs ahead of the 2026 season, continuing a growing connection between the NFL, media platforms, and Black college football. With the latest in HBCU news, I'm Morgan Wood on the Black Information Network, BINnews.com, your home for Black news first.
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7: Rapper Kodak Black is celebrating his 29th birthday by dropping a brand new mixtape titled Kodak The Blessing, packed with 26 tracks and a lineup of feature artists. He also released a video for the track Nunchucks, which he directed himself, adding a creative touch to the rollout. In more entertainment news, CeeLo Green says he already knows who he'd want to face if he ever stepped into a versus battle, and that's Lauryn Hill. During a recent interview on Ricky Smiley's On the Spot podcast, the singer called Hill his ideal matchup, saying their similar ability to both sing and rap would make it a perfect pairing. He also praised their longtime friendship, saying the battle would feel more like a love affair than a competition. And finally, Keke Palmer is adding professor to her resume, announcing a new 5-year artist-in-residence role at UCLA's School of Theater, Film, and Television. The Emmy-winning actress will lead workshops for students and help distribute select projects through her media company, PTV. The program begins with the 2026-2027 academic year. With the latest in entertainment at 17 and 47 minutes past each hour, I'm Bree Wood on the Black Information Network, your home for Black news first. Achieve.

Byron Birdman Williams and Ronald Slim Williams, the label would lift the Louisiana rappers from local stages to national acclaim. Juvenile, BG, Turk, Bulletproof, and later Lil Wayne would form the Hot Boys and would catch the attention of Universal Record executives. You'll be

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2: News this hour, I'm Terry McCready. Coming up, is the president becoming a drain on the Republican Party? A recent poll seems to suggest that is the case. A U.S.-Iran agreement on course for signing this week. Financial difficulties for Houston ISD. But first, here's BIN News Now.
3: The United States has reached an agreement with Iran. In a post on Truth Social, President Trump declared the removal of the U.S. naval blockade on Iran, allowing the Strait of Hormuz to reopen. Black Virginia Democratic Congresswoman Jennifer McClellan told MS Now's Politics Nation it sounds like good news. However,
4: we don't know if he's going to have a deal. He said the war is over and then it wasn't. He said the strait was open and then he wasn't. It wasn't.
3: Trump has also said gas prices will drop when the conflict is over. Jury selection begins today in the federal death penalty trial of a man charged in the 2022 racially motivated mass shooting at a top supermarket in Buffalo, New York. Peyton Gendron is already serving life in prison with no chance of parole after pleading guilty to the murders of 10 black people in state court. The death penalty is now the center of his federal case. And a recent study has found that people who use GLP-1 medication engage in less physical activity, suggesting weight loss may not be tied to more exercise. Now back to you, Terry.
2: President Trump's lackluster approval rating is having an apparent negative impact on the GOP ahead of the midterms. Democrats have a 5-point lead in the battle for control of Congress. House Minority Leader Hakeem Jeffries on NBC's Meet the Press.
5: We only need to flip a handful of seats, and we will. With a focus on driving down the high cost of living, fixing our broken healthcare system, getting ICE under control, and cleaning up corruption. Fundamentally, we believe that America is far too expensive. The cost of living is way too high. There are far too many people who are working hard, they're playing by the rules, but they can't thrive and can barely survive.
2: The NBC poll, sponsored by nonpartisan nonprofit More Perfect, found nearly half of registered voters prefer to have Democrats in control of Congress following this year's elections, compared to 44% who prefer Republicans and 7% who were uncertain. Independents are leaning toward Democrats by a 12-point margin, and it's the same for a majority of Black and Latino voters, voters under 50, and those who are college educated. Republicans maintain the advantage when it comes to men, white voters, and those without a college degree. President Trump announcing an agreement with Iran. In a post on Truth Social, he said he was authorizing the immediate removal of the U.S. naval blockade and the reopening of the Strait of Hormuz. Pakistan Prime Minister Shahbaz Sharif said the two sides are expected to meet for a signing ceremony in Switzerland on Friday. Houston ISD is struggling financially, with enrollment expected to fall almost 2.5%, and that means less funding. The state's largest school district failed to pass its budget, instead pushing the decision off until the end of the month. The board approved a program in March for nonprofits to pay for specialty teachers' equipment and scholarships, but HISD would still have oversight. HISD says the partnerships mean the district will get an additional $1.2 million in state funding. According to the superintendent's budget projections, HISD would lose just under $4 million through this partnership program. ABC 13 is asking district officials for an explanation about the loss.
6: Voters have picked these two candidates to move on, and I want to go out and make the case to voters that they should pick me, and that's really been my focus.
2: LA mayoral candidate Nithya Raman is responding to Spencer Pratt's video where he promised to expose alleged corruption in the city, targeting Raman and incumbent Black mayor Karen Bass. In that short video released just days ago, Pratt said since he failed to advance in the primary, he's now free to speak out and claims to have evidence that could cause either Bass or Raman to resign. Bass leads the vote with about 34%. I'm Terry McCready for the Black Information Network.
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8: James Brown, ladies and gentlemen! 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
8: The slogan, "Be Good or Be Gone," became the theater's motto. 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For the Black Information Network, I'm Kevin Brown.
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11: I'm Mike Stevens on your home for black news first, the Black Information Network. June is National Home Ownership Month, so we're spotlighting black real estate professionals. In Hampton Roads, Virginia, the BIN's Amber Payton spoke with African-American Terrence Witherspoon from Onyx Realty Professionals, which is helping black families gain wealth through home ownership.
12: Yeah, so when you talk about the black home ownership gap nationally, we're looking at about a 30% gap compared to white households.
11: Home ownership remains one of the most powerful tools for building generational wealth, but many black buyers continue to face barriers at every stage of the process, from mortgage denials to appraisal bias.
12: Homes in predominantly black neighborhoods have been appraised lower than similar ones in the area. And when that happens, you want to make sure that you have a professional that's going to advocate for you, that's going to challenge those appraisals when needed.
11: And for those who feel like home ownership is out of reach, Witherspoon says there are down payment assistance programs. Wherever you live, he encourages listeners to contact a local real estate professional. The Rainbow Push Convention on Chicago's South Side has been going on this week. Correspondent Perry Williams reports.
13: It's the first time the annual event is being held since the passing of Reverend Jesse Jackson Sr. His son, Yusef, is now at the reins as president of Push.
14: My father taught us to go forward by hope, not to be paralyzed and going backwards by fear, and so we keep the work going.
13: Things kicked off with a focus on the youth, featuring panel discussions, entertainment, and a basketball tournament. I'm Perry Williams.
11: Well, a black former Detroit police officer has been sentenced after admitting to stealing intimate images from a woman's phone. Deron Crawford will serve 2 years of probation with the final 6 months in jail. I'm Mike Stevens on the Black Information Network. Now your local news.
15: I'm Tammy Eswick on your home for Black News First. Dallas's BIN 1630 and 970, the Black Information Network. Now that the Frisco Track stabbing trial has concluded, some people are looking for ways to prevent this from happening in the future. Carmelo Anthony was convicted of stabbing Austin Metcalf. He was just 18 years old at the time of the stabbing. In a Dallas Morning News opinion column following the conviction, contributing columnist Ronell Smith, who's a black man, argues that while the verdict delivers accountability, it does not answer the larger question of how to prevent young men from turning to violence in the first place. Drawing on the research of Jens Ludwig, Smith writes that violence often grows out of conflicts fueled by anger, fear, and perceived disrespect. He argues that prevention requires trusted adults, strong institutions, and programs that teach young people how to manage their emotions and resolve conflict before it escalates. As a black community leader and father, Smith contends that communities must invest in mentors, coaches, pastors, and grassroots organizations that can intervene before tragedies occur. His message is that punishment alone isn't enough. The real goal is prevention of violence before it starts. I'm Timmy Eswick on your home for Black News First. Dallas's BIN 1630 and 970, the Black Information Network.
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16: This is Layla Ali, undefeated world champion, Hall of Fame boxer, wellness advocate, and CEO of Layla Ali Lifestyle. My father, Muhammad Ali, was more than a champion in the ring. He was a global voice for courage, conviction, faith, and justice. The Muhammad Ali Center celebrates his life, his principles, and his willingness

0: /history. I'm Layla Ali, and my history lives here.
1: I'm Bill Black with another Bet You Didn't Know music fact. How many times have you seen the Temptations movie and said this line?
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2: Ain't nobody coming to see you, Otis.
1: Maybe there was one somebody. You ever heard Patti LaBelle talk about the time she was engaged to

0: struck. Despite being wounded himself, he leaped into action. For over 30 relentless hours, he treated the injured under enemy fire, bandaging wounds, performing amputations, and saving countless lives. But Woodson's heroism went beyond the battlefield. In an era of segregation, he shattered barriers, proving that courage knows no color. His nomination for the Medal of Honor was never awarded until the Distinguished Service Cross was posthumously honored in 2024. It's the second highest honor that can be bestowed on a member of the Army and is awarded for extraordinary heroism. Let's ensure his story is never forgotten. Waverly B. Woodson Jr. exemplifies the best of humanity, dedication, bravery, and the power to inspire. I'm Amber Payton on your home for 24/7 Black News First, the Black Information Network.
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3: I'm Mike Stevens on your home for Black News First, the Black Information Network. Reminiscent of the KKK in the South, the FBI is joining the investigation after a cross was spotted burning in broad daylight in Grand Park in downtown Chicago. Black witnesses say they were stunned.
4: This was something I've only heard about in school and seen in black and white videos. It just makes me sad and kind of angry at the same time.
3: The incident happened at the park where Barack Obama famously gave his acceptance speech after being elected the nation's first black president. Police have released images of a suspect who was spotted running from the scene. A $10,000 reward is being offered for information leading to an arrest. In South Florida, a black grandmother is heartbroken after a tragic incident.
5: It's always been my worst fear. Something would happen to my grandkids.
3: Lots of questions, not so many answers after 5-year-old Genova Parks was shot.
6: My grandbaby is 5 years old. She's only 5.
5: It makes me angry because nothing like this should be able to happen, especially in your home.
3: The victim's grandmother says 5 people were inside the home at the time of the shooting, including the girl's 4-year-old brother, her mother, and 2 adult men. The child's mother has been arrested on an unrelated charge. Black neighbors are devastated.
7: This is the time for children to enjoy the summer. You lose your child, you lose everything.
5: Never in a million years I would believe that she would pick up a gun.
3: Police are now trying to determine if the shooting was an accident or intentional. A construction boom is continuing in places like Cleveland, and minority-owned businesses are focusing on opportunities there. The city's $30 billion boom in construction is offering opportunities often out of reach for some black business owners. I'm Mike Stevens on the Black Information Network. Now your local news.
8: I'm Tammy Eswick on your home for Black News First. Dallas's BIN 1630 and 970, the Black Information Network. Now that the Frisco Track stabbing trial has concluded, some people are looking for ways to prevent this from happening in the future. Carmelo Anthony was convicted of stabbing Austin Metcalf. He was just 18 years old at the time of the stabbing. In a Dallas Morning News opinion column following the conviction, contributing columnist Ronell Smith, who's a black man, argues that while the verdict delivers accountability, it does not answer the larger question of how to prevent young men from turning to violence in the first place. Drawing on the research of Jens Ludwig, Smith writes that violence often grows out of conflicts fueled by anger, fear, and perceived disrespect. He argues that prevention requires trusted adults, strong institutions, and programs that teach young people how to manage their emotions and resolve conflict before it escalates. As a black community leader and father, Smith contends that communities must invest in mentors, coaches, pastors, and grassroots organizations that can intervene before tragedies occur. His message is that punishment alone isn't enough. The real goal is prevention of violence before it starts. I'm Tammy Eswick on your home for Black News First, Dallas's BIN 1630 and 970, the Black Information Network.
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8: Cell phones have been an integral part of connecting our modern world. But did you know a Black nuclear engineer pioneered the technology for them? Henry Thomas Sampson was born in 1934 in Jackson, Mississippi. He earned his bachelor's degree in chemical engineering from Purdue University in 1956, followed by his master's degree from UCLA in 1961 and his PhD shortly after. In 1971, Henry Sampson created the Gamma Electric Cell. It's a device which produced long-lasting power to satellites. Sampson's innovation caught the attention of the Motorola Company, which then placed his patented technology into their telephones. This eventually led to the very first telephone calls being made using cell phones. Henry Sampson passed on June 4th, 2015. His genius and Black excellence helped create the globally connected world we share today. This is Tammy Eswick for the Black Information Network.
18: 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I'm Mike Strautmanis, and my history lives here.
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19: Ending this hour, Mayor Zoran Mamdani's administration is planning a ticker tape parade for the New York Knicks, who won the NBA championship this past weekend. In Tennessee, the Knox County School Board is calling on state lawmakers to change the state's book ban law. And Democratic Governor Abigail Spanberger has signed what her office calls a first-in-the-nation legislative package to improve sickle cell care for impacted African Americans in Virginia. I'm Esther Dillard, and that's what's trending.
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4: BIN News this hour, I'm Terry McCready. Coming up, the Trump name removed from the Kennedy Center. President Trump says a memorandum of understanding between the U.S. and Iran will be signed this week. Georgia's black senator weighing in on the Voting Rights Act. But first, here's BIN News now.
5: Black Georgia Senator Raphael Warnock says the Supreme Court's recent decision that gutted the Voting Rights Act prompted many southern states to redraw their maps, and he's open to joining with other legislators considering expanding the seats on the court.
6: Supreme Court continues to undermine its own credibility. I think that all options have to be on the table. We definitely need reform.
5: Speaking on NBC's Meet the Press, he said states are making it harder for residents to hold their representatives accountable if they have no representation. Black Cleveland Cavaliers star James Harden is facing weapons charges in Texas. Harden was arrested early Saturday morning after authorities in Harris County say they found him to be unlawfully, intentionally, and knowingly possessing a handgun in his vehicle. And a dangerous summer early heat wave is stretching from the southeast to the northwest. Back to you, Terry.
4: President Trump's name is no longer on the Kennedy Center. This woman in the nation's capital calling it a necessary move.
7: And it feels like a step in the right direction for restoring the U.S. to what we've always known it to be.
4: But a Kennedy Center official says the Trump Kennedy Center Fund is a landmark commitment to securing the future of the nation's preeminent performing arts institution and its enduring legacy of artistic excellence. CBS News reports there is an endowment being established that will focus on the physical disrepair of the building. Black Democratic Representative Joyce Beatty, who sued the administration over the name change and closure last year, said in a statement that the victory is the beginning of returning the Kennedy Center to the American people. A Kennedy Center official said Trump will retain his role as chairman of the board. President Trump says the United States has reached an agreement with Iran, marking a significant development in ongoing diplomatic efforts. In a post on Truth Social, he declared the removal of the U.S. naval blockade on Iran and allowing the Strait of Hormuz to reopen. The agreement is set to be formally signed in Switzerland on Friday, as stated by Pakistani Prime Minister Shahbaz Sharif, who played a key role in mediating the deal. The signing ceremony will be attended by Vice President J.D. Vance, with Trump potentially joining. The deal will initiate a 60-day period for further negotiations on Iran's nuclear program, including discussions on enriched uranium stockpiles. Georgia's black Senator Raphael Warnock is discussing the Voting Rights Act, which was weakened after the Supreme Court ruled a Louisiana map created to protect minority representation was a racial gerrymander.
6: The Supreme Court that we're witnessing right now is packed, sadly, with partisans. And they made a decidedly partisan decision by pretending that you can disaggregate racial gerrymandering from partisan gerrymandering. And as a result of that, look at the results. We're seeing southern states with a vengeance move to diminish and mute the voices of their black citizens.
4: Warnock on NBC's Meet the Press. Democrats have floated the idea of adding seats to the Supreme Court. Warnock says all options should remain open. The Ebola outbreak is spreading into new areas of the northeastern Democratic Republic of Congo and is bigger in scale than first believed. The World Health Organization says more needs to be done to contain the virus. Since the outbreak was declared last month, there have been over 600 confirmed Ebola cases, including more than 100 deaths in the DRC. There are no approved vaccines or treatments for the rare strain of the virus, with cases also detected in North and South Kivu provinces. Former President Barack Obama and First Lady Michelle Obama in Chicago ahead of the grand opening celebration for the Obama Presidential Center on the South Side, both touring the campus over the weekend. The grand opening celebration for the Obama Center begins on Friday. The Obama Foundation is a nonprofit collaborator of the Black Information Network. I'm Terry McCready for the Black Information Network.
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8: I'm Ramses Ja on the Black Information Network with another Black hero you should know. On September 11, 2001, First Officer Leroy Homer Jr. was in the cockpit of United Airlines Flight 93. A skilled pilot, a devoted husband, and a proud veteran of the U.S. Air Force, Homer's life was one of dedication and courage. When terrorists hijacked the plane, Homer and the passengers faced an unthinkable choice. Knowing the stakes, they banded together, forcing the plane down in a Pennsylvania field, a selfless act that saved countless lives on the ground and stopped an attack on our nation's capital. Leroy Homer Jr.'s bravery wasn't limited to that day. He broke barriers throughout his career, inspiring young Black aviators to soar. He was more than a pilot. He was a hero, a trailblazer, and a symbol of sacrifice for greater good. As we remember Flight 93 and all the heroes and American lives that we lost on 9/11, let us also honor the legacy of Leroy Homer Jr., a Black man who showed us the true meaning of courage in the face of terror. This is Ramses Ja on your home for 24/7 Black News First, the Black Information Network.
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9: I'm Mike Stevens on your home for Black News First, the Black Information Network. June is National Home Ownership Month, so we're spotlighting Black real estate professionals. In Hampton Roads, Virginia, the BIN's Amber Payton spoke with African-American Terrence Witherspoon from Onyx Realty Professionals, which is helping Black families gain wealth through home ownership.
10: Yeah, so when you talk about the Black home ownership gap nationally, we're looking at about a 30% gap compared to white households.
9: Home ownership remains one of the most powerful tools for building generational wealth, but many Black buyers continue to face barriers at every stage of the process, from mortgage denials to appraisal bias.
10: Homes in predominantly Black neighborhoods have been appraised lower than similar ones in the area. And when that happens, you want to make sure that you have a professional that's going to advocate for you, that's going to challenge those appraisals when needed.
9: And for those who feel like home ownership is out of reach, Witherspoon says there are down payment assistance programs. Wherever you live, he encourages listeners to contact a local real estate professional. The Rainbow Push Convention on Chicago's South Side has been going on this week. Correspondent Perry Williams reports.
11: It's the first time the annual event is being held since the passing of Reverend Jesse Jackson Sr. His son, Yusef, is now at the reins as president of Push.
12: My father taught us to go forward by hope, not to be paralyzed and going backwards by fear, and so we keep the work going.
11: Things kicked off with a focus on the youth, featuring panel discussions, entertainment, and a basketball tournament. I'm Perry Williams.
9: Well, a Black former Detroit police officer has been sentenced after admitting to stealing intimate images from a woman's phone. Deron Crawford will serve 2 years of probation with the final 6 months in jail. I'm Mike Stevens on the Black Information Network. Now your local news.
13: I'm Tammy Eswick on your home for Black News First. Dallas's BIN 1630 and 970, the Black Information Network. Now that the Frisco Track stabbing trial has concluded, some people are looking for ways to prevent this from happening in the future. Carmelo Anthony was convicted of stabbing Austin Metcalf. He was just 18 years old at the time of the stabbing. In a Dallas Morning News opinion column following the conviction, contributing columnist Ronnell Smith, who's a Black man, argues that while the verdict delivers accountability, it does not answer the larger question of how to prevent young men from turning to violence in the first place. Drawing on the research of Jens Ludwig, Smith writes that violence often grows out of conflicts fueled by anger, fear, and perceived disrespect. He argues that prevention requires trusted adults, strong institutions, and programs that teach young people how to manage their emotions and resolve conflict before it escalates. As a Black community leader and father, Smith contends that communities must invest in mentors, coaches, pastors, and grassroots organizations that can intervene before tragedies occur. His message is that punishment alone isn't enough. The real goal is prevention of violence before it starts. I'm Timmy Eswick on your home for Black News First, Dallas's BIN 1630 and 970, the Black Information Network.
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14: 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I'm Morgan Wood, and my history lives here.
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5: 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It's more than just menus. It's a movement.
15: And so we really want to create something that was more all-inclusive to the creative things we were seeing happening in the food scene.
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15: As we've grown through the years, we've literally watched businesses start off as like a pop-up food tent and now having like two or three locations.
5: 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I'm Esther Dillard for the Black Information Network.
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16: 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No one on the jury was Black.
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17: The opinions, beliefs, and viewpoints expressed in this commentary are those of the author and do not necessarily represent those of BIN and its founding partners and employees.
18: I'm James T. Harris, and I have something to say. Congressman Wesley Hunt recently made an observation that I think cuts right to the heart of our politics. He said the Democrat Party has built an entire political machine on grievance. Think about that for a moment. A political movement can inspire people with a vision of the future, or it can keep people trapped in resentment about the past. It can encourage citizens to pursue opportunity, or it can convince them that they are permanent victims. More and more, it seems like Democrats have chosen the second path. Every election cycle, the script is the same. We're told America is systemically racist. We're warned that white supremacy is lurking around every corner. We're told Jim Crow is returning. We're told democracy itself is about to die. The question is, if these claims are true, why are we hearing the exact same warnings decade after decade? And if they're not true, why are so many people still willing to repeat them? The answer may be simple. Fear works. Fear motivates people. Fear drives donations. Fear energizes activists. Fear keeps voters focused on threats instead of results. And when fear alone isn't enough, an entire ecosystem jumps into action. Friendly media outlets amplify the narrative. Activist groups reinforce it. Organizations like the Southern Poverty Law Center hand out labels that can instantly discredit anyone who dares to challenge the approval. The storyline. The goal isn't always to win the argument. Sometimes the goal is to make sure the argument never happens. As a Black American, I've watched this strategy for years. Any Black person who departs from the political script is called a sellout, a traitor, or worse. Not because their ideas are wrong, but because independent thinking threatens a grievance-based business model. Here's the truth. America's future will not be built on resentment. It will be built on faith, opportunity, hard work, and the belief that people are capable of more than victimhood. Fear may be their currency. Division may be their strategy. Outrage may be their oxygen. But hope, freedom, and personal responsibility are still more powerful. I'm James T. Harris for the Black Information Network.
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5: Here's what's trending this hour. Black Georgia Senator Raphael Warnock says he's open to considering expanding seats on the U.S. Supreme Court after its recent decision gutting the Voting Rights Act. Cleveland Cavaliers star James Harden is facing weapons charges in Texas. And a dangerous early summer heat wave is stretching from the southeast to the northwest. Temperatures are running from the 90s to 100 degrees in many cities. I'm Esther Dillard, and that's what's trending.
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19: I have just three words for my fellow New Yorkers. Knicks in five.
20: Gotham is still in celebration mode after the New York Knickerbockers won their first NBA championship since 1973.
21: There's nothing more exciting than seeing our Knicks do so great.
20: The Spurs were lassoed in San Antonio over the weekend as the Knicks claimed the NBA title 4-1.
22: The vibes are just higher than they've been in a while.
20: New York City will honor the Knicks with a ticker tape parade. Apparently, they already have the hearts of fans all over the world.
23: I feel beyond the real New Yorker.
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25: I think the only thing that would mean more than the Knicks winning, probably the birth of my children.
20: Former NFL defensive lineman Alden Smith died over the weekend in California. He was 36 years old. The San Francisco Chronicle reports Smith and a friend visited a charity in San Jose that feeds the homeless. Smith died in a car a short time later. Smith played six seasons for the Cowboys, Raiders, and 49ers. No cause of death has been released. Get your sports at 14 and 44 past each and every hour. I'm Ray Harris on the Black Information Network.
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2: CEO Caroline Wenga has filed a defamation lawsuit against the company and its parent, claiming her reputation was damaged following backlash from the 2025 Essence Festival. According to WDSU News in New Orleans, the lawsuit says Wenga had no role in planning or running the festival, but was still blamed publicly after criticism over its direction and corporate partnerships. Her legal team argues company leadership failed to correct that narrative, even after repeated requests allowing the backlash to grow. Wenga now says the situation caused harm to her reputation and financial losses to her consulting business. And Big Tigger is breaking his silence, publicly denying abuse allegations made against him by his wife, Alicia Brown. The longtime radio host calls the claims false and also addressed rumors involving his co-host, Francesca Amaker, saying the two have never been anything more than colleagues. He apologized to Amaker for the impact of the situation and asked for privacy as his family deals with the fallout. As of now, no criminal charges have been filed. With the latest in entertainment at 17 and 47 minutes past each hour, I'm Bree Wood on the Black Information Network, your home for Black News First.
3: I'm Kevin Brown with another look at modern-day Black history you should know. On January 6, 2021, as chaos engulfed the U.S. Capitol,
4: multiple Capitol injuries,
3: a group of Black officers stood as pillars of resilience and bravery. Among them was Capitol Police Officer Eugene Goodman, who diverted rioters away from the Senate chamber, potentially saving countless lives. Lieutenant Michael Byrd also faced a dire situation, protecting lawmakers from an advancing mob. His decisive actions safeguarded those entrusted to his care. And Officer Harry Dunn fought back against physical threats and racial slurs, standing firm in the defense of the Capitol and democracy. These Black officers and many others remind us that the strength of our democracy lies in those who protect it. So let's never forget to honor their heroism and strive for a nation worthy of their sacrifice. For the Black Information Network, I'm Kevin Brown.
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7: On your home for 24/7 news, the Black Information Network, hear your top stories. A white man recorded on camera saying Carmelo Anthony should be hung. Now he's in jail on $1 million bail. Black real estate professionals offer our listeners advice for National Home Ownership Month. And a Black California family is demanding answers after a faulty 911 system may have cost a loved one his life. Ricky Towner collapsed in Desert Hot Springs last September. His stepdaughter called 911 three times before getting through. More than 2.5 minutes passed. The national standard is 15 seconds. An investigation by NBC Bay Area found the call processing equipment had been failing for nearly 2 years, with 300 trouble tickets filed and no fix. The state terminated the contractor's contract, but only after Towner died.
8: I think he deserved better than what he had got. And I think we deserve better to have known.
7: Next Generation Advanced, the state contractor at the center of the failure, has not responded to requests for comment. Desert Hot Springs police told NBC Bay Area they are committed to transparency and reliable emergency response services. A Black podcaster is continuing her quest to get her former high school in Boone County, Kentucky, to remove the school mascot, Mr. Rebel, which looks like a Confederate soldier. In 2018, the school system said they were getting rid of the mascot and replacing it, but it has not. Akilah Hughes has been interviewing local and state leadership on why. She told MS Now she will continue to shine a light on the issue despite the current political climate.
9: We spoke to the principal, we spoke to students, alums, everyone was on board with this change. And, you know, the moment 2024's election came down, suddenly the conversation is, well, diversity is a bad thing. It's a bad word.
7: She's even spoken to Governor Beshear. She says he's firmly behind her fight to have the mascot changed. Five former St. Louis Sheriff's Department employees have filed federal lawsuits against the city, alleging race, age, gender, and disability discrimination. The suits claim now ousted Sheriff Alfred Montgomery, who is Black, targeted workers, some of them more than 30 years on the job, to cut costs by eliminating senior positions. KSDK reports attorneys say Montgomery also targeted white employees and labeled them as racists. The city has not commented on the pending litigation. And the crew on the Artemis 3 mission is officially named, set to take off sometime in 2027. Mission specialist Andre Douglas is a black astronaut from Florida on the mission. He told CNN he's excited to experience his first official space flight that allows him to see the Earth from above.
4: I feel like I got a little bit of overview effect just from the launch that we did together, just taking our minds and realizing there's something bigger than us out there, right? And when you see it physically, that's just going to be crazy.
7: This mission is focused on rendezvous and docking capabilities for the next Artemis 4 mission, which will have crew members go to the lunar South Pole in 2028. I'm Esther Dillard on your home for Black News First, the Black Information Network.
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12: Paycheck isn't stretching as far as it used to. You're not alone, and many teachers say they're feeling that pressure every day. A new survey found more than 7 in 10 public school teachers work a second job, while 1 in 5 say they're struggling financially. Many teachers report taking on side hustles, tutoring, summer jobs, and extra duties at schools just to keep up with rising costs. And it's not just housing. Teachers say they're feeling the squeeze at the grocery store, at the gas pump, and even their own classrooms. In fact, many educators still spend hundreds and sometimes thousands of dollars of their own money each year on classroom supplies for students. The survey highlights a growing reality for many teachers. Even after decades in the profession, some say one paycheck simply isn't enough to cover the bills. With Money News at 24 and 54 minutes past each hour, I'm Mimi Brown on your home for Black News First, the Black Information Network.
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13: Click on your home for 24/7 news, the Black Information Network. Illinois Governor J.B. Pritzker speaking out about a cross found burning this week in downtown Chicago.
14: The fact that it even occurred at all speaks to what happens when the seeds of racism and fascism grow unchecked in our country.
13: The governor went on to say that he's deployed the resources to find the person responsible. Chicago police have also released images of a possible suspect. 10 years after the second deadliest mass shooting in America, Orlando is remembering the victims of the Pulse nightclub shooting. Orlando City Hall hung portraits of the 49 victims inside of the building. Quite a few of the victims were black people. Meanwhile, a list of events are happening to honor the memories of those who were lost. NBC News caught up with one Orlando resident, Gary Wilford, paying his respects.
15: I wish you could bring him back, but you'll never bring him back. You know, one person made one decision that changed entire lives. And it's sad. It's sad.
13: The federal case against rapper Pooh Shiesty, who's a black man, has been moved. Prosecutors say Shiesty, whose real name is Lontrell Williams Jr., tried to kidnap and rob fellow rapper Gucci Mane in connection with an argument over his contract. Federal prosecutors say Williams was the ringleader and was on home confinement at the time because he was dealing with a prior firearms conviction. According to court documents, after the robbery, the co-defendants displayed some of the stolen items on social media. Pooh Shiesty's father and rapper Big 30 are among the others charged in the case. Trial is now set for February 2027. A Memphis, Tennessee father is trying to honor the memory of his son's death from a heart condition by promoting checkups. Dennis Price Sr., who's a black man, says his son, who was a high school athlete, died in 2013 from an undiagnosed condition. This even as he had physicals every year, but not the kind of tests that were really needed. Now, Price Sr. is with a group that has a pilot screening program for young athletes. I'm Tammy Eswick on your home for Black News First, the Black Information Network. Now, here's your Washington Roundup.
16: The Justice Department's proposed anti-weaponization fund is indefinitely blocked following an order from a federal judge in Virginia. A U.S. district judge issued a preliminary injunction blocking the Trump administration from creating the nearly $1.8 billion fund while a lawsuit on the matter moves forward. Plaintiffs in the case allege the fund excludes victims of the Trump administration's political targeting, but the DOJ maintains support for compensating weaponization victims. A judge is rejecting a last-minute bid to block an earlier order to remove President Trump's name from the Kennedy Center in Washington, D.C. The performing arts landmark had been renamed Trump Kennedy Center in December, 10 months after Trump removed several trustees from the board and appointed himself as one. However, the judge ruled that the president's name must come off the center after the Trump administration asked for a stay on a May 29th ruling. And that's your Washington Roundup. I'm Mike Moore on your home for 24/7 News, the Black Information Network.
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3: I'm Mike Stevens on your home for Black News First, the Black Information Network. Reminiscent of the KKK in the South, the FBI is joining the investigation after a cross was spotted burning in broad daylight in Grand Park in downtown Chicago. Black witnesses say they were stunned.
4: This was something I've only heard about in school and seen in black and white videos. And it just makes me sad and kind of angry at the same time.
3: The incident happened at the park where Barack Obama famously gave his acceptance speech after being elected the nation's first black president. Police have released images of a suspect who was spotted running from the scene. A $10,000 reward is being offered for information leading to an arrest. In South Florida, a black grandmother is heartbroken after a tragic incident.
5: It's always been my worst fear. Something would happen to my grandkids.
3: Lots of questions, not so many answers after 5-year-old Genova Parks was shot.
6: My grandbaby is 5 years old. She's only 5.
5: It makes me angry because nothing like this should be able to happen, especially in your home.
3: The victim's grandmother says 5 people were inside the home at the time of the shooting, including the girl's 4-year-old brother, her mother, and 2 adult men. The child's mother has been arrested on an unrelated charge. Black neighbors are devastated.
7: This is a time for children to enjoy the summer. You lose your child, you lose everything.
5: Never in a million years I would believe that she would pick up a gun.
3: Police are now trying to determine if the shooting was an accident or intentional. A construction boom is continuing in places like Cleveland, and minority-owned businesses are focusing on opportunities there. The city's $30 billion boom in construction is offering opportunities often out of reach for some black business owners. I'm Mike Stevens on the Black Information Network. Now your local news.
8: I'm Timmy Eswick on your home for Black News First. Dallas's BIN 1630 and 970, the Black Information Network. Now that the Frisco Track stabbing trial has concluded, some people are looking for ways to prevent this from happening in the future. Carmelo Anthony was convicted of stabbing Austin Metcalf. He was just 18 years old at the time of the stabbing. In a Dallas Morning News opinion column following the conviction, contributing columnist Ronell Smith, who's a black man, argues that while the verdict delivers accountability, it does not answer the larger question of how to prevent young men from turning to violence in the first place. Drawing on the research of Jens Ludwig, Smith writes that violence often grows out of conflicts fueled by anger, fear, and perceived disrespect. He argues that prevention requires trusted adults, strong institutions, and programs that teach young people how to manage their emotions and resolve conflict before it escalates. As a black community leader and father, Smith contends that communities must invest in mentors, coaches, pastors, and grassroots organizations that can intervene before tragedies occur. His message is that punishment alone isn't enough. The real goal is prevention of violence before it starts. I'm Timmy Eswick on your home for Black News First. Dallas's BIN 1630 and 970, the Black Information Network.
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10: Imagine you're walking down the street in New York City. 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
12: This is apology. 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
18: Terrorizing the West Side.
19: This line shouldn't be for apologies. 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
23: 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Your dungeon or mine.
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25: The opinions, beliefs, and viewpoints expressed in this commentary are those of the author and do not necessarily represent those of BIN and its founding partners and employees.
26: I'm James T. Harris, and I have something to say. Congressman Wesley Hunt recently made an observation that I think cuts right to the heart of our politics. He said the Democrat Party has built an entire political machine on grievance. Think about that for a moment. A political movement can inspire people with a vision of the future, or it can keep people trapped in resentment about the past. It can encourage citizens to pursue opportunity, or it can convince them that they are permanent victims. More and more, it seems like Democrats have chosen the second path. Every election cycle, the script is the same. We're told America is systemically racist. We're warned that white supremacy is lurking around every corner. We're told Jim Crow is returning. We're told democracy itself is about to die. The question is, if these claims are true, why are we hearing the exact same warnings decade after decade? And if they're not true, why are so many people still willing to repeat them? The answer may be simple. Fear works. Fear motivates people. Fear drives donations. Fear energizes activists. Fear keeps voters focused on threats instead of results. And when fear alone isn't enough, an entire ecosystem jumps into action. Friendly media outlets amplify the narrative. Activist groups reinforce it. Organizations like the Southern Poverty Law Center hand out labels that can instantly discredit anyone who dares to challenge the approval. The storyline. The goal isn't always to win the argument. Sometimes the goal is to make sure the argument never happens. As a Black American, I've watched this strategy for years. Any Black person who departs from the political script is called a sellout, a traitor, or worse. Not because their ideas are wrong, but because independent thinking threatens a grievance-based business model. Here's the truth. America's future will not be built on resentment. It will be built on faith, opportunity, hard work, and the belief that people are capable of more than victimhood. Fear may be their currency. Division may be their strategy. Outrage may be their oxygen. But hope, freedom, and personal responsibility are still more powerful. I'm James T. Harris for the Black Information Network.
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27: Here's what's trending this hour. Mayor Zoran Mamdani's administration is planning a ticker tape parade for the New York Knicks, who won the NBA championship this past weekend. In Tennessee, the Knox County School Board is calling on state lawmakers to change the state's book ban law. And Democratic Governor Abigail Spanberger has signed what her office calls a first-in-the-nation legislative package to improve sickle cell care for impacted African Americans in Virginia. I'm Esther Dillard, and that's what's trending.
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0: helping black families gain wealth through home ownership.
1: Yeah, so when you talk about the black home ownership gap nationally, we're looking at about a 30% gap compared to white households.
0: Home ownership remains one of the most powerful tools for building generational wealth, but many black buyers continue to face barriers at every stage of the process, from mortgage denials to appraisal bias.
1: Homes in predominantly black neighborhoods have been appraised lower than similar ones in the area. And when that happens, you want to make sure that you have a professional that's going to advocate for you, that's going to challenge those appraisals when needed.
0: And for those who feel like home ownership is out of reach, Witherspoon says there are down payment assistance programs. Wherever you live, he encourages listeners to contact a local real estate professional. The Rainbow Push Convention on Chicago's South Side has been going on this week. Correspondent Perry Williams reports.
2: It's the first time the annual event is being held since the passing of Reverend Jesse Jackson Sr. His son, Yusef, is now at the reins as president of Push.
3: My father taught us to go forward by hope, not to be paralyzed and going backwards by fear, and so we keep the work going.
2: Things kicked off with a focus on the youth, featuring panel discussions, entertainment, and a basketball tournament. I'm Perry Williams.
0: Well, a black former Detroit police officer has been sentenced after admitting to stealing intimate images from a woman's phone. Deron Crawford will serve 2 years of probation with the final 6 months in jail. I'm Mike Stevens on the Black Information Network. Now your local news.
4: I'm Tammy Eswick on your home for Black News First. Dallas's BIN 1630 and 970, the Black Information Network. Now that the Frisco Track stabbing trial has concluded, some people are looking for ways to prevent this from happening in the future. Carmelo Anthony was convicted of stabbing Austin Metcalf. He was just 18 years old at the time of the stabbing. In a Dallas Morning News opinion column following the conviction, contributing columnist Ronell Smith, who's a black man, argues that while the verdict delivers accountability, it does not answer the larger question of how to prevent young men from turning to violence in the first place. Drawing on the research of Jens Ludwig, Smith writes that violence often grows out of conflicts fueled by anger, fear, and perceived disrespect. He argues that prevention requires trusted adults, strong institutions, and programs that teach young people how to manage their emotions and resolve conflict before it escalates. As a black community leader and father, Smith contends that communities must invest in mentors, coaches, pastors, and grassroots organizations that can intervene before tragedies occur. His message is that punishment alone isn't enough. The real goal is prevention of violence before it starts. I'm Tammy Eswick on your home for Black News First. Dallas's BIN 1630 and 970, the Black Information Network.
5: Most people know about Restaurant Week, but not everyone knows there's a Black Restaurant Week born in Houston, Texas in 2016 and is now spreading to cities across the country. It's more than just menus. It's a movement.
6: And so we really want to create something that was more all-inclusive to the creative things we were seeing happening in the food scene.
5: That's one of the three founders, Fallon Farrell.
6: As we've grown through the years, we've literally watched businesses start off as like a pop-up food tent and now having like two or three locations.
5: From soul food kitchens to hidden gem caterers, Black Restaurant Week shines a light where it's long been missing. It's helped generate tens of millions of dollars for Black-owned businesses, keeping legacies alive and creating new ones. And it's part of Black history still being written every time a diner takes that first bite. I'm Esther Dillard for the Black Information Network.
7: 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I'm Charlemagne the God, host of the world's most dangerous morning show, The Breakfast Club, and my history lives here.
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4: Cell phones have been an integral part of connecting our modern world. But did you know a Black nuclear engineer pioneered the technology for them? Henry Thomas Sampson was born in 1934 in Jackson, Mississippi. He earned his bachelor's degree in chemical engineering from Purdue University in 1956, followed by his master's degree from UCLA in 1961 and his PhD shortly after. In 1971, Henry Sampson created the Gamma Electric Cell. It's a device which produced long-lasting power to satellites. Sampson's innovation caught the attention of the Motorola Company, which then placed his patented technology into their telephones. This eventually led to the very first telephone calls being made using cell phones. Henry Sampson passed on June 4th, 2015. His genius and Black excellence helped create the globally connected world we share today. This is Tammy Eswick for the Black Information Network.
15: 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I'm Mike Strautmanis, and my history lives here.
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16: Here's what's trending this hour. A Chicago City Council member is concerned about a deadly weekend shooting outside the Ford City Mall on the city's south side. A combination of traffic gridlock and massive thunderstorms are in store for the Miami Stadium World Cup kickoff tonight. And Wilbur Force University, Ohio's oldest private HBCU, announced they're starting new construction. I'm Esther Dillard, and that's what's trending.
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17: I have just three words for my fellow New Yorkers. Knicks in five.
18: Gotham is still in celebration mode after the New York Knickerbockers won their first NBA championship since 1973.
19: There's nothing more exciting than seeing our Knicks do so great.
18: The Spurs were lassoed in San Antonio over the weekend as the Knicks claimed the NBA title 4-1.
20: The vibes are just higher than they've been in a while.
18: New York City will honor the Knicks with a ticker tape parade. Apparently, they already have the hearts of fans all over the world.
21: I feel beyond the real New Yorker.
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23: I think the only thing that would mean more than the Knicks winning, probably the birth of my children.
18: Former NFL defensive lineman Alden Smith died over the weekend in California. He was 36 years old. The San Francisco Chronicle reports Smith and a friend visited a charity in San Jose that feeds the homeless. Smith died in a car a short time later. Smith played six seasons for the Cowboys, Raiders, and 49ers. No cause of death has been released.
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3: I'm Mike Stevens on your home for black news first, the Black Information Network. Reminiscent of the KKK in the South, the FBI is joining the investigation after a cross was spotted burning in broad daylight in Grand Park in downtown Chicago. Black witnesses say they were stunned.
4: This was something I've only heard about in school and seen in black and white videos. And it just makes me

0: same time.
1: The incident happened at the park where Barack Obama famously gave his acceptance speech after being elected the nation's first black president. Police have released images of a suspect who was spotted running from the scene. A $10,000 reward is being offered for information leading to an arrest. In South Florida, a black grandmother is heartbroken after a tragic incident.
2: It's always been my worst fear. Something would happen to my grandkids.
1: Lots of questions, not so many answers after five-year-old Genova Parks was shot.
3: My grandbaby is 5 years old. She's only five.
2: It makes me angry because nothing like this should be able to happen, especially in your home.
1: The victim's grandmother says five people were inside the home at the time of the shooting, including the girl's four-year-old brother, her mother, and two adult men. The child's mother has been arrested on an unrelated charge. Black neighbors are devastated.
4: This is a time for children to enjoy the summer. 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
2: Never in a million years I would believe that she would pick up a gun.
1: Police are now trying to determine if the shooting was an accident or intentional. A construction boom is continuing in places like Cleveland, and minority-owned businesses are focusing on opportunities there. The city's $30 billion boom in construction is offering opportunities often out of reach for some black business owners. I'm Mike Stevens on the Black Information Network. Now your local news.
5: I'm Tammy Eswick on your home for Black News First, Dallas's BIN 1630 and 970, the Black Information Network. Now that the Frisco Track stabbing trial has concluded, some people are looking for ways to prevent this from happening in the future. Carmelo Anthony was convicted of stabbing Austin Metcalf. He was just 18 years old at the time of the stabbing. In a Dallas Morning News opinion column following the conviction, contributing columnist Ronell Smith, who's a black man, argues that while the verdict delivers accountability, it does not answer the larger question of how to prevent young men from turning to violence in the first place. Drawing on the research of Jens Ludwig, Smith writes that violence often grows out of conflicts fueled by anger, fear, and perceived disrespect. He argues that prevention requires trusted adults, strong institutions, and programs that teach young people how to manage their emotions and resolve conflict before it escalates. As a black community leader and father, Smith contends that communities must invest in mentors, coaches, pastors, and grassroots organizations that can intervene before tragedies occur. His message is that punishment alone isn't enough. The real goal is prevention of violence before it starts. I'm Tammy Eswick on your home for Black News First, Dallas's BIN 1630 and 970, the Black Information Network.
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8: Right now, I feel like I'm at a red carpet event. 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
10: 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I love those housewives.
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8: Although Huffman and Loughlin are the most well-known, they are only two of the many people charged with scamming the system to get their kids into elite colleges.
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5: The opinions, beliefs, and viewpoints expressed in this commentary are those of the author and do not necessarily represent those of BIN and its founding partners and employees.
17: I'm James T. Harris, and I have something to say. Congressman Wesley Hunt recently made an observation that I think cuts right to the heart of our politics. He said the Democrat Party has built an entire political machine on grievance. Think about that for a moment. A political movement can inspire people with a vision of the future, or it can keep people trapped in resentment about the past. It can encourage citizens to pursue opportunity, or it can convince them that they are permanent victims. More and more, it seems like Democrats have chosen the second path. Every election cycle, the script is the same. We're told America is systemically racist. We're warned that white supremacy is lurking around every corner. We're told Jim Crow is returning. We're told democracy itself is about to die. The question is, if these claims are true, why are we hearing the exact same warnings decade after decade? And if they're not true, why are so many people still willing to repeat them? The answer may be simple. Fear works. Fear motivates people. Fear drives donations. Fear energizes activists. Fear keeps voters focused on threats instead of results. And when fear alone isn't enough, an entire ecosystem jumps into action. Friendly media outlets amplify the narrative. Activist groups reinforce it. Organizations like the Southern Poverty Law Center hand out labels that can instantly discredit anyone who dares to challenge the approved storyline. The goal isn't always to win the argument. Sometimes the goal is to make sure the argument never happens. As a Black American, I've watched this strategy for years. Any Black person who departs from the political script is called a sellout, a traitor, or worse. Not because their ideas are wrong, but because independent thinking threatens a grievance-based business model. Here's the truth. America's future will not be built on resentment. It will be built on faith, opportunity, hard work, and the belief that people are capable of more than victimhood. Fear may be their currency. Division may be their strategy. Outrage may be their oxygen. But hope, freedom, and personal responsibility are still more powerful. I'm James T. Harris for the Black Information Network.
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18: Here's what's trending this hour. President Trump is announcing an agreement with Iran is now complete. Black Democratic House Leader Hakeem Jeffries responds. A federal judge is giving the Trump administration 3 weeks to reinstall exhibits and signs on topics like slavery that it had removed from parks and monuments nationwide. And the University of Baltimore has announced that its president, Kirk Schmoke, who was Baltimore's first elected Black mayor, will retire next year. I'm Esther Dillard, and that's what's trending.
12: Black Information Network. Eye on HBCUs. 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Here's Morgan Wood.
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1: When I'm writing the songs and arranging them, I don't really think too much about the live show because I figure the recording is we're trying to capture that moment and make it an amazing moment and then string together a bunch of amazing moments to make 50 great minutes of music. And then the job of the show is to translate all of my material into a great 90 minutes to 2 hours of material. You're trying to accomplish different things in the live show than you are on the record. And don't be kind of beholden to one side when you're doing the other side.
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4: BIN News this hour, I'm Terry McCready. Coming up, the defense secretary says the U.S. and Iran are moving forward to sign a memorandum of understanding. The Kennedy Center marquee wiped clean of the name Trump. A House resolution paying tribute to an influential black lawmaker. But first, here's BIN News now.
5: President Trump is announcing an agreement with Iran is now complete. In a post on Truth Social, President Trump said he was authorizing the immediate removal of the U.S. naval blockade, that the Strait of Hormuz will now be open, and Iran will be getting rid of its nuclear program. Black Democratic House Leader Hakeem Jeffries told NBC's Meet the Press, a prior agreement by President Obama in the past had been sufficient.
6: And the question that the American people are understandably asking is, how has this in any way made things better? Gas prices are through the roof.
5: A federal judge is giving the Trump administration 3 weeks to reinstall exhibits and signs on topics like slavery that it had removed from parks and monuments nationwide. It's because they, quote, don't align with the administration's preferred narrative. And the University of Baltimore has announced that its president, Kirk Schmoke, is stepping down. Schmoke, who was Baltimore's first elected black mayor, will retire next year. Now back to you, Terry.
4: Defense Secretary Pete Hegseth says they're on track for a signing of a memorandum of understanding.
7: It is best if it is ratified by Congress. It has any more lasting effects on it.
4: That's Senator James Lankford on NBC's Meet the Press. Hegseth says it's not a matter of if, it's a matter of when. He says the terms Iran has agreed to are performance-based and that money will not be

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3: I'm Mike Stevens on your home for Black News First, the Black Information Network. June is National Home Ownership Month, so we're spotlighting Black real estate professionals. In Hampton Roads, Virginia, the BIN's Amber Payton spoke with African-American Terrence Witherspoon from Onyx Realty Professionals, which is helping Black families gain wealth through home ownership.
4: Yeah, so when you talk about the Black home ownership gap nationally, we're looking at about a 30% gap compared to white households.
3: Home ownership remains one of the most powerful tools for building generational wealth, but many Black buyers continue to face barriers at every stage of the process, from mortgage denials to appraisal bias.
4: Homes in predominantly Black neighborhoods have been appraised lower than similar ones in the area. And when that happens, you want to make sure that you have a professional that's going to advocate for you, that's going to challenge those appraisals when needed.
3: And for those who feel like home ownership is out of reach, Witherspoon says there are down payment assistance programs. Wherever you live, he encourages listeners to contact a local real estate professional. The Rainbow Push Convention on Chicago's South Side has been going on this week. Correspondent Perry Williams reports.
5: It's the first time the annual event is being held since the passing of Reverend Jesse Jackson Sr. His son, Yusef, is now at the reins as president of Push.
6: My father taught us to go forward by hope, not to be paralyzed and going backwards by fear, and so we keep the work going.
5: Things kicked off with a focus on the youth, featuring panel discussions, entertainment, and a basketball tournament. I'm Perry Williams.
3: Well, a Black former Detroit police officer has been sentenced after admitting to stealing intimate images from a woman's phone. Deron Crawford will serve 2 years of probation with the final 6 months in jail. I'm Mike Stevens on the Black Information Network. Now your local news.
7: I'm Timmy Eswick on your home for Black News First. Dallas's BIN 1630 and 970, the Black Information Network. Now that the Frisco Track stabbing trial has concluded, some people are looking for ways to prevent this from happening in the future. Carmelo Anthony was convicted of stabbing Austin Metcalf. He was just 18 years old at the time of the stabbing. In a Dallas Morning News opinion column following the conviction, contributing columnist Ronnell Smith, who's a Black man, argues that while the verdict delivers accountability, it does not answer the larger question of how to prevent young men from turning to violence in the first place. Drawing on the research of Jens Ludwig, Smith writes that violence often grows out of conflicts fueled by anger, fear, and perceived disrespect. He argues that prevention requires trusted adults, strong institutions, and programs that teach young people how to manage their emotions and resolve conflict before it escalates. As a Black community leader and father, Smith contends that communities must invest in mentors, coaches, pastors, and grassroots organizations that can intervene before tragedies occur. His message is that punishment alone isn't enough. The real goal is prevention of violence before it starts. I'm Timmy Eswick on your home for Black News First. Dallas's BIN 1630 and 970, the Black Information Network.
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9: This is Layla Ali, undefeated world champion Hall of Fame boxer, wellness advocate, and CEO of Layla Ali Lifestyle. My father, Muhammad Ali, was more than a champion in the ring. He was a global voice for courage, conviction, faith, and justice. The Muhammad Ali Center celebrates his life, his principles, and his willingness to stand for something bigger than himself, reminding us of the power of purpose. To learn more about

0: 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I'm Layla Ali, and my history lives here.
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3: Former Essence Ventures CEO Caroline Wanga has filed a defamation lawsuit against the company and its parent, claiming her reputation was damaged following backlash from the 2025 Essence Festival. According to WDSU News in New Orleans, the lawsuit says Wanga had no role in planning or running the festival, but was still blamed publicly after criticism over its direction and corporate partnerships. Her legal team argues company leadership failed to correct that narrative, even after repeated requests, allowing the backlash to grow. Wanga now says the situation caused harm to her reputation and financial losses to her consulting business. And Big Tigger is breaking his silence, publicly denying abuse allegations made against him by his wife, Alicia Brown. The longtime radio host calls the claims false and also addressed rumors involving his co-host, Francesca Amaker, saying the two have never been anything more than colleagues. He apologized to Amaker for the impact of the situation and asked for privacy as his family deals with the fallout. As of now, no criminal charges have been filed. With the latest in entertainment at 17 and 47 minutes past each hour, I'm Bree Wood on the Black Information Network, your home for Black news first.
4: 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We follow freshmen who arrive with one suitcase and a dream, who figures out paperwork, tuition, office hours, and everything else that hasn't been passed down because they're building it all from scratch. We talk to the parents who work double shifts just to send $50. A month. The grandparents who may not understand the classes, but understand pride. These stories are about more than grades. They're about grit and grace and pressure that somehow turns into purpose. We highlight peer mentors who step in when families can't. Campus counselors who know what it's like to feel overwhelmed, and professors who say, don't quit, you belong here. Proving that legacy doesn't have to be inherited. It can be built. With Black News First, this is the Black Information Network.
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6: On your home for 24/7 news, the Black Information Network. Here are your top stories. A white man recorded on camera saying Carmelo Anthony should be hung. Now he's in jail on $1 million bail. Black real estate professionals offer our listeners advice for National Home Ownership Month. And a Black California family is demanding answers after a faulty 911 system may have cost a loved one his life. Ricky Towner collapsed in Desert Hot Springs last September. His stepdaughter called 911 three times before getting through. More than 2.5 minutes passed. The national standard is 15 seconds. An investigation by NBC Bay Area found the call processing equipment had been failing for nearly 2 years with 300 trouble tickets filed and no fix. The state terminated the contractor's contract, but only after Towner died.
7: I think he deserved better than what he had got. And I think we deserve better to have known.
6: Next Generation Advanced, the state contractor at the center of the failure, has not responded to requests for comment. Desert Hot Springs police told NBC Bay Area they are committed to transparency and reliable emergency response services. A Black podcaster is continuing her quest to get her former high school in Boone County, Kentucky, to remove the school mascot, Mr. Rebel, which looks like a Confederate soldier. In 2018, the school system said they were getting rid of the mascot and replacing it, but it has not. Akilah Hughes has been interviewing local and state leadership on why. She told MS Now she will continue to shine a light on the issue despite the current political climate.
8: We spoke to the principal, we spoke to students, alums, everyone was on board with this change. And, you know, the moment 2024's election came down, suddenly the conversation is, well, diversity is a bad thing. It's a bad word.
6: She's even spoken to Governor Beshear. She says he's firmly behind her fight to have the mascot changed. Five former St. Louis Sheriff's Department employees have filed federal lawsuits against the city, alleging race, age, gender, and disability discrimination. The suits claim now ousted Sheriff Alfred Montgomery, who is Black, targeted workers, some of them more than 30 years on the job, to cut costs by eliminating senior positions. KSDK reports attorneys say Montgomery also targeted white employees and labeled them as racists. The city has not commented on the pending litigation. And the crew on the Artemis 3 mission is officially named, set to take off sometime in 2027. Mission specialist Andre Douglas is a black astronaut from Florida on the mission. He told CNN he's excited to experience his first official space flight that allows him to see the Earth from above.
9: I feel like I got a little bit of overview effect just from the launch that we did together, just taking our minds and realizing there's something bigger than us out there, right? And when you see it physically, that's just going to be crazy.
6: This mission is focused on rendezvous and docking capabilities for the next Artemis 4 mission, which will have crew members go to the lunar South Pole in 2028. I'm Esther Dillard on your home for Black News First, the Black Information Network.
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21: If it feels like your paycheck isn't stretching as far as it used to, you're not alone, and many teachers say they're feeling that pressure every day. A new survey found more than 7 in 10 public school teachers work a second job, while 1 in 5 say they're struggling financially. Many teachers report taking on side hustles, tutoring, summer jobs, and extra duties at schools just to keep up with rising costs. And it's not just housing. Teachers say they're feeling the squeeze at the grocery store, at the gas pump, and even their own classrooms. In fact, many educators still spend hundreds and sometimes thousands of dollars of their own money each year on classroom supplies for students. The survey highlights a growing reality for many teachers. Even after decades in the profession, some say one paycheck simply isn't enough to cover the bills. With Money News at 24 and 54 minutes past each hour, I'm Mimi Brown on your home for Black News First, the Black Information Network.
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22: 24/7 News, the Black Information Network. Illinois Governor J.B. Pritzker speaking out about a cross found burning this week in downtown Chicago.
23: The fact that it even occurred at all speaks to what happens when the seeds of racism and fascism grow unchecked in our country.
22: The governor went on to say that he's deployed the resources to find the person responsible. Chicago police have also released images of a possible suspect. 10 years after the second deadliest mass shooting in America, Orlando is remembering the victims of the Pulse nightclub shooting. Orlando City Hall hung portraits of the 49 victims inside of the building. Quite a few of the victims were black people. Meanwhile, a list of events are happening to honor the memories of those who were lost. NBC News caught up with one Orlando resident, Gary Wilford, paying his respects.
24: You wish you can bring him back, but you'll never bring him back. You know, one person made one decision that changed entire lives. It's sad. It's sad.
22: The federal case against rapper Boo Shiesty, who's a black man, has been moved. Prosecutors say Shiesty, whose real name is Lontrell Williams Jr., tried to kidnap and rob fellow rapper Gucci Mane in connection with an argument over his contract. Federal prosecutors say Williams was the ringleader and was on home confinement at the time because he was dealing with a prior firearms conviction. According to court documents, after the robbery, the co-defendants displayed some of the stolen items on social media. Boo Shiesty's father and rapper Big 30 are among the others charged in the case. Trial is now set for February 2027. A Memphis, Tennessee father is trying to honor the memory of his son's death from a heart condition by promoting checkups. Dennis Price Sr., who's a black man, says his son, who was a high school athlete, died in 2013 from an undiagnosed condition. This even as he had physicals every year, but not the kind of tests that were really needed. Now, Price Sr. is with a group that has a pilot screening program for young athletes. I'm Tammy Eswick on your home for Black News First, the Black Information Network. 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
1: The Justice Department's proposed anti-weaponization fund is indefinitely blocked following an order from a federal judge in Virginia. A U.S. district judge issued a preliminary injunction blocking the Trump administration from creating the nearly $1.8 billion fund while a lawsuit on the matter moves forward. Plaintiffs in the case allege the fund excludes victims of the Trump administration's political targeting, but the DOJ maintains support for compensating weaponization victims. A judge is rejecting a last-minute bid to block an earlier order to remove President Trump's name from the Kennedy Center in Washington, D.C. The performing arts landmark had been renamed Trump Kennedy Center in December, 10 months after Trump removed several trustees from the board and appointed himself as one. However, the judge ruled that the president's name must come off the center after the Trump administration asked for a stay on a May 29th ruling. And that's your Washington Roundup. I'm Mike Moore on your home for 24/7 News, the Black Information Network.
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4: 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We sit with elders who remember when Motown meant more than music, it meant movement. We walk with artists painting Black features on city walls. We vibe with DJs spinning house, hip-hop, and freedom into every mix. Black folks here cook love into casseroles, build businesses in blitz zones, and still show up at city council meetings wearing their Sunday best. Even through loss, protests, and isolation, we persist. We don't just make culture, we protect it and pass it forward. From Lake Erie to Lake Street, Black Midwesterners hold it down with heart and hustle. Our cold doesn't stop the fire, and our pride speaks softly, but it stands firm. With Black News First, I'm Katie Gray on the Black Information Network.
6: I'm Esther Dillard with BIN News Now. The United States has reached an agreement with Iran. In a post on Truth Social, President Trump declared the removal of the U.S. naval blockade on Iran, allowing the Strait of Hormuz to reopen. Black Virginia Democratic Congresswoman Jennifer McClellan told MS Now's Politics Nation her reaction.
11: We don't know if he's going to have a deal. He said the war is over and then it wasn't. He said the strait was open and then he wasn't. It wasn't.
6: Trump has also said gas prices will drop when the conflict is over. Jury selection begins today in the federal death

0: Obama Presidential Center, the sprawling facility on the south side of Chicago that will include the presidential library and so much more. I recently spoke with Massachusetts Senator, Democrat Ed Markey, who told me the importance of the center.
1: Thank you, Vanessa. I'm just so glad to be on with you. I think that the Obama Center is critical because it's going to honor the country's first Black president, and it will be in a very important edifice, capturing the legacy of President Obama and the incredible work he did in advancing democracy during his 8 years in office. But it will be just a central facility, important archive, not only of President Obama's presidency, but of Black history in our country. And it will serve as a reminder of what is possible when we can dream of and fight for a better future for generations to come. His slogan was, "Yes, we can." And I think that's the spirit that we all have to carry forward. And it will inspire Black and Brown and Asian and white Americans to lift our gaze to the constellation of possibilities for everyone. And as we celebrate Juneteenth, I think it's altogether fitting and appropriate that that is what President Obama has selected as the day to open his center.
0: Juneteenth, a celebration. Senator Markey was instrumental in making a federal holiday.
1: I introduced the Juneteenth Independence Day Act in 2020 to commemorate an historic moment in our nation's story. Juneteenth, the formal end of slavery. But Donald Trump was president, and the Republicans controlled the House and the Senate. So it was really impossible to pass it with Trump as president in 2020. And I'm afraid that if we had to get it passed this year with Trump as president and the Republicans controlling the House and Senate, that we would not be able to get it passed at this time as well. So in 2021, with Joe Biden as president and the control of the House and Senate in Democratic hands, we were able to get that passed. And again, a little bit pessimistic right now because we can just see in the recent rulings of the Supreme Court that guts voting rights, that our country is moving backwards on civil rights under Trump and the GOP. And we cannot let that stand.
0: Excellent. Senator Markey, thank you so much for your insight.
1: Thank you, Vanessa. Thank you for having me on.
0: BIN will provide team coverage of the opening of the Obama Presidential Center. The center is a nonprofit collaborator of the Black Information Network. I'm Vanessa Tyler on the Black Information Network, your home for Black News First.
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3: Where DFW news hits home. Born into slavery in 1800 on a South Carolina plantation, when it was illegal for enslaved people to be literate, David Drake would become the first enslaved potter to inscribe his work, sometimes with poetry. I wonder where is all my relations, friendship to all and every nation, an act of resistance that some speculate cost him his leg. Known as Dave the Potter, he produced alkaline glazed stoneware jugs. It is estimated he created as many as 40,000 pieces in his lifetime. Due to the systemic erasure of enslaved people's history, biographical information is sparse, but auction records indicate David Drake had several enslavers before emancipation. Recent attention to David's work has also exposed the art world's long-standing blind spot for the utilitarian. Even though jugs and quilts were the only available outlet for subjugated genius. In 2020, one of his jugs sold for $369,000. His descendants have received no reparations. And that's a fact. I'm Wesson Tishome for the Black Information Network.
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4: I'm Mike Stevens on your home for Black News First, the Black Information Network. Reminiscent of the KKK in the South, the FBI is joining the investigation after a cross was spotted burning in broad daylight in Grand Park in downtown Chicago. Black witnesses say they were stunned.
5: This was something I've only heard about in school and seen in black and white videos. I don't know, it just makes me sad and kind of angry at the same time.
4: The incident

0: will take place July 21st at M&T Bank Stadium in Baltimore, home of the Ravens, marking the second straight year the venue hosts Media Day. This year's showcase will feature The Pivot, hosted by former NFL players Ryan Clark, Channing Crowder, and Fred Taylor, as they sit down with HBCU coaches and student athletes from across the conference. MEAC officials say the partnership is designed to elevate exposure for HBCU programs ahead of the 2026 season, continuing a growing connection between the NFL, media platforms, and Black college football. With the latest in HBCU news, I'm Morgan Wood on the Black Information Network, BINnews.com, your home for Black news first.
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2: Most people know about Restaurant Week, but not everyone knows there's a Black Restaurant Week born in Houston, Texas in 2016 and is now spreading to cities across the country. It's more than just menus. It's a movement.
3: And so we really want to create something that was more all-inclusive to the creative things we were seeing happening in the food scene.
2: That's one of the three founders, Fallon Farrell.
3: As we've grown through the years, we've literally watched businesses start off as like a pop-up food tent and now having like two or three locations.
2: From soul food kitchens to hidden gem caterers, Black Restaurant Week shines a light where it's long been missing. It's helped generate tens of millions of dollars for Black-owned businesses, keeping legacies alive and creating new ones. And it's part of Black history still being written every time a diner takes that first bite. I'm Esther Dillard for the Black Information Network.
1: Want to know who holds the record for most appearances on the cover of Sports Illustrated? That honor belongs to Michael Jordan. The Chicago Bulls legend has been on the cover of SI a whopping 50 times, and that's another BIN fun fact.
4: Honest, credible, trusted.
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9: The opinions, beliefs, and viewpoints expressed in this commentary are those of the author and do not necessarily represent those of BIN and its founding partners and employees.
10: I'm James T. Harris, and I have something to say. Congressman Wesley Hunt recently made an observation that I think cuts right to the heart of our politics. He said the Democrat Party has built an entire political machine on grievance. Think about that for a moment. A political movement can inspire people with a vision of the future, or it can keep people trapped in resentment about the past. It can encourage citizens to pursue opportunity, or it can convince them that they are permanent victims. More and more, it seems like Democrats have chosen the second path. Every election cycle, the script is the same. We're told America is systemically racist. We're warned that white supremacy is lurking around every corner. We're told Jim Crow is returning. We're told democracy itself is about to die. The question is, if these claims are true, why are we hearing the exact same warnings decade after decade? And if they're not true, why are so many people still willing to repeat them? The answer may be simple. Fear works. Fear motivates people. Fear drives donations. Fear energizes activists. Fear keeps voters focused on threats instead of results. And when fear alone isn't enough, an entire ecosystem jumps into action. Friendly media outlets amplify the narrative. Activist groups reinforce it. Organizations like the Southern Poverty Law Center hand out labels that can instantly discredit anyone who dares to challenge the approved storyline. The goal isn't always to win the argument. Sometimes the goal is to make sure the argument never happens. As a Black American, I've watched this strategy for years. Any Black person who departs from the political script is called a sellout, a traitor, or worse. Not because their ideas are wrong, but because independent thinking threatens a grievance-based business model. Here's the truth. America's future will not be built on resentment. It will be built on faith, opportunity, hard work, and the belief that people are capable of more than victimhood. Fear may be their currency. Division may be their strategy. Outrage may be their oxygen. But hope, freedom, and personal responsibility are still more powerful. I'm James T. Harris for the Black Information Network.
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2: Here's what's trending this hour. The Black Democratic mayor of Los Angeles, Karen Bass, is on the receiving end of some harsh words from Republican candidate Spencer Pratt. A new poll says some voters want Kamala Harris to run for president, not Governor Gavin Newsom, even though both have not declared they're running. And the New York Knicks are NBA champions for the first time since 1973. The New York City mayor says they'll have a championship parade in Manhattan on Thursday. I'm Esther Dillard, and that's what's trending.
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6: I have just three words for my fellow New Yorkers. Knicks in five.
11: Gotham is still in celebration mode after the New York Knickerbockers won their first NBA championship since 1973.
12: There's nothing more exciting than seeing our Knicks do so great.
11: The Spurs were lassoed in San Antonio over the weekend as the Knicks claimed the NBA title 4-1.
13: The vibes are just higher than they've been in a while.
11: New York City will honor the Knicks with a ticker tape parade. Apparently, they already have the hearts of fans all over the world.
14: I feel beyond the real New Yorker.
15: My husband bought me a Black Finals Knick hat.
16: I think the only thing that would mean more than the Knicks winning, probably the birth of my children.
11: Former NFL defensive lineman Alden Smith died over the weekend in California. He was 36 years old. The San Francisco Chronicle reports Smith and a friend visited a charity in San Jose that feeds the homeless. Smith died in a car a short time later. Smith played six seasons for the Cowboys, Raiders, and 49ers. No cause of death has been released. Get your sports at 14 and 44 past each and every hour. I'm Ray Harris on the Black Information Network.
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3: Rapper Pooh Shiesty's federal kidnapping.

album, he was accepting submissions of songs. Enter Brother Number Two. Brother Number Two submits a song for Brother Number One's album, but Brother Number One says, uh-uh, that's trash.

0: he would not be able to get it passed at this time as well. So in 2021, with Joe Biden as president and the control of the House and Senate in Democratic hands, we were able to get that passed. And again, a little bit pessimistic right now, because we can just see in the recent rulings of the Supreme Court that guts voting rights, that our country is moving backwards on civil rights under Trump and the GOP. And we cannot let that stand.
1: Excellent. Senator Markey, thank you so much for your insight.
0: Thank you, Vanessa. Thank you for having me on.
2: 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I'm Vanessa Tyler on the Black Information Network, your home for Black News First.
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5: I'm Ramses Ja on the Black Information Network with another Black hero you should know. On September 11, 2001, First Officer Leroy Homer Jr. was in the cockpit of United Airlines Flight 93. A skilled pilot, a devoted husband, and a proud veteran of the U.S. Air Force, Homer's life was one of dedication and courage. When terrorists hijacked the plane, Homer and the passengers faced an unthinkable choice. Knowing the stakes, they banded together, forcing the plane down in a Pennsylvania field, a selfless act that saved countless lives on the ground and stopped an attack on our nation's capital. Leroy Homer Jr.'s bravery wasn't limited to that day. He broke barriers throughout his career, inspiring young Black aviators to soar. He was more than a pilot. He was a hero, a trailblazer, and a symbol of sacrifice for greater good. As we remember Flight 93 and all the heroes and American lives that we lost on 9/11, let us also honor the legacy of Leroy Homer Jr., a Black man who showed us the true meaning of courage in the face of terror. This is Ramses Ja on your home for 24/7 Black News First, the Black Information Network. 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
6: I'm Kevin Brown on your home for Black News First, the Black Information Network. Fairfax County Public Schools in Virginia is considering changes to the school calendar, including the elimination of major religious holidays.
7: The move comes as parents have been pushing for more instructional time for students, as fewer than half of the school weeks currently have 5 days of instruction. The district has sent out a survey asking parents to weigh in on various calendar adjustments, such as prioritizing religious holidays or maintaining the length of winter and spring breaks. WJLA reports the school board has already made some changes for the upcoming school year, including making Veterans Day a school day and reducing the number of early release days for elementary students. Parents have until June 22nd to complete the survey. I'm Scott Kimbler.
6: The move comes as parents have been pushing for more instructional time for students, as fewer than half of the school week currently have 5 days of instruction. The district has sent out a survey asking parents to weigh in on various calendar adjustments, such as prioritizing religious holidays or maintaining the length of the winter and spring breaks. WJLA reports the school board has already made some changes for the upcoming school year, including making Veterans Day a school day and reducing the number of early release days for elementary students. Parents have until June 22nd to complete the survey. Some new details about the death of former San Francisco 49er All-Pro linebacker Aldon Smith, who died Saturday at the age of 36. Correspondent Jason Nathanson reports.
8: The San Francisco Chronicle reports that Aldon Smith and his friend Amir Shirazi showed up at a charity in San Jose that feeds the homeless, donated 10 pizzas, then Smith died in Shirazi's car a little later. Shirazi says he doesn't know why Smith died, but believes it was natural causes. Smith holds the record for most sacks in a season by a 49er, and off the field, he was arrested several times on domestic violence and DUI charges. He last played for Dallas in 2020. I'm Jason Nathanson.
6: A Jacksonville, Florida teenager's instincts may have saved her life. Four people were shot Saturday night at a block party in Sherwood Forest. Michaela Hooper says she was invited to the party but didn't go because she feared it wouldn't be safe. She says her first thought was there was going to be a shooting, and it's sad you can't go out and have fun without possibly losing your life. Hooper told First Coast News the violence is really getting out of hand. Meanwhile, no arrests have been announced, and the Jacksonville Sheriff's Office says the four victims are expected to survive. A plan is being developed to keep the Memphis Grizzlies in the city for decades. Greater Memphis Chamber Interim President Duncan Williams says he's discussed the proposal.

0: proposal with Grizzlies president Jason Wexler and is optimistic about the future of FedEx Forum. The team's lease expires in 2029, and concerns about relocation have grown following recent comments by Los Angeles Lakers star LeBron James. Williams says the proposed plan would ease fears of losing the team, which relocated to Memphis from Vancouver in 2001. The chamber says an official announcement is expected soon. I'm Kevin Brown on your home for Black News First, the Black Information Network.
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2: 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And I saw Mr. Apology unravel.
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22: The opinions, beliefs, and viewpoints expressed in this commentary are those of the author and do not necessarily represent those of BIN and its founding partners and employees.
23: I'm James T. Harris, and I have something to say. Congressman Wesley Hunt recently made an observation that I think cuts right to the heart of our politics. He said the Democrat Party has built an entire political machine on grievance. Think about that for a moment. A political movement can inspire people with a vision of the future, or it can keep people trapped in resentment about the past. It can encourage citizens to pursue opportunity, or it can convince them that they are permanent victims. More and more, it seems like Democrats have chosen the second path. Every election cycle, the script is the same. We're told America is systemically racist. We're warned that white supremacy is lurking around every corner. We're told Jim Crow is returning. We're told democracy itself is about to die. The question is, if these claims are true, why are we hearing the exact same warnings decade after decade? And if they're not true, why are so many people still willing to repeat them? The answer may be simple. Fear works. Fear motivates people. Fear drives donations. Fear energizes activists. Fear keeps voters focused on threats instead of results. And when fear alone isn't enough, an entire ecosystem jumps into action. Friendly media outlets amplify the narrative. Activist groups reinforce it. Organizations like the Southern Poverty Law Center hand

So when Brother Number One was putting together his fourth album, he was accepting submissions of songs. Enter Brother Number Two. Brother Number Two submits a song for Brother Number One's album, but Brother Number One says, uh-uh, that's trash. So Brother Number

0: over the defending champion, D.C. Defenders, at Audi Field in Washington, D.C. Wheeler rushed for 81 yards and a touchdown, including a game-changing 44-yard score in the fourth quarter that gave Louisville the lead for good. The Houston native's journey has been anything but ordinary. After walking on at Howard, Wheeler became one of the school's most decorated players, earned a spot in Howard University's medical school, and battled back from a season-ending ACL injury that cut his NFL opportunity with the Chicago Bears short. Now he's a professional football champion and United Bowl MVP. With the latest in HBCU news, I'm Morgan Wood on the Black Information Network, BINnews.com, your home for Black news first.
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0: Actress and LGBTQ advocate Laverne Cox says recent political changes have taken a financial toll on her career. In a new interview, Cox revealed she's lost so much money over the past year, saying speaking engagements and brand opportunities have declined as companies and colleges grow more cautious around diversity, equity, and inclusion initiatives. The Emmy nominee says she had to tap into her savings and retirement funds, adding that if she's feeling the impact, others and marginalized communities likely are too. Elsewhere in entertainment news, the Black Music Action Coalition is giving aspiring music industry professionals a backstage pass to the business. Through a special touring edition of BMAC Live, participants will get behind-the-scenes access to select stops on the Breezy Bowl 20 tour featuring Chris Brown. The program offers a first-hand look at what it takes to produce a major stadium tour, from planning and production to operations and execution. Opportunities will be available in cities including Atlanta, Chicago, Dallas, Las Vegas, and Los Angeles. Applications are open now through the BMAC website. With the latest in entertainment, I'm Morgan Wood on the Black Information Network.
5: I'm Bill Black with another Bet You Didn't Know music fact. So I just got through reading Mariah Carey's book, The Meaning of Mariah Carey. And in it, she talks about her and Derek Jeter had a brief fling from 97 to 1998 towards the end of her marriage to Tommy Mottola. She also revealed that Derek was the inspiration for this song.

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11: The opinions, beliefs, and viewpoints expressed in this commentary are those of the author and do not necessarily represent those of BIN and its founding partners and employees.
12: I'm James T. Harris, and I have something to say. Congressman Wesley Hunt recently made an observation that I think cuts right to the heart of our politics. He said the Democrat Party has built an entire political machine on grievance. Think about that for a moment. A political movement can inspire people with a vision of the future, or it can keep people trapped in resentment about the past. It can encourage citizens to pursue opportunity, or it can convince them that they are permanent victims. More and more, it seems like Democrats have chosen the second path. Every election cycle, the script is the same. We're told America is systemically racist. We're warned that white supremacy is lurking around every corner. We're told Jim Crow is returning. We're told democracy itself is about to die. The question is, if these claims are true, why are we hearing the exact same warnings decade after decade? And if they're not true, why are so many people still willing to repeat them? The answer may be simple. Fear works. Fear motivates people. Fear drives donations. Fear energizes activists. Fear keeps voters focused on threats instead of results. And when fear alone isn't enough, an entire ecosystem jumps into action. Friendly media outlets amplify the narrative. Activist groups reinforce it. Organizations like the Southern Poverty Law Center hand out labels that can instantly discredit anyone who dares to challenge the approved storyline. The goal isn't always to win the argument. Sometimes the goal is to make sure the argument never happens. As a Black American, I've watched this strategy for years. Any Black person who departs from the political script is called a sellout, a traitor, or worse. Not because their ideas are wrong, but because independent thinking threatens a grievance-based business model. Here's the truth. America's future will not be built on resentment. It will be built on faith, opportunity, hard work, and the belief that people are capable of more than victimhood. Fear may be their currency. Division may be their strategy. Outrage may be their oxygen. But hope, freedom, and personal responsibility are still more powerful. I'm James T. Harris for the Black Information Network.
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3: Here's what's trending this hour. A statement from Kentucky Senator Mitch McConnell's office says he is receiving excellent care after being hospitalized. The reason for his hospitalization and his current condition are still both unknown. The NYPD says more than 60 people were arrested after wild celebrations spilled out into the streets following the Knicks NBA championship. And former President Barack Obama and former First Lady Michelle Obama are in Chicago ahead of the grand opening celebration for the Obama Presidential Center. I'm Amber Payton, and that's what's trending.
8: Black Information Network, Eye on HBCUs, covering the latest news, sports, and events at our historically black colleges and universities. Here's Morgan Wood.
13: A Howard University alum is bringing home championship hardware. Former Bison standout Ian Wheeler was named United Bowl MVP after leading the Louisville Kings to a 27-20 victory over the defending champion DC Defenders at Audi Field in Washington, D.C. Wheeler rushed for 81 yards and a touchdown, including a game-changing 44-yard score in the fourth quarter that gave Louisville the lead for good. The Houston native's journey has been anything but ordinary. After walking on at Howard, Wheeler became

album, he was accepting submissions of songs. Enter Brother Number Two. Brother Number Two submits a song for Brother Number One's album, but Brother Number One says, uh-uh, that's trash. So Brother Number

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3: I'm Kevin Brown on your home for Black News First, the Black Information Network. Mother Nature may score a penalty card for Miami Stadium in the World Cup. A heat advisory across South Florida has triple-digit humidity pushing feels-like temperatures to a soaring 107 degrees. Robert Molina at the National Weather Service says thunderstorms are on tap from noon on.
4: Our rain chances do start coming down for the rest of the week, more like in the 20 to 30% range. The one thing that will remain or maybe even increase more will be the heat. Temperatures will stay pretty hot throughout the week. In fact, we may even get a little bit warmer.
3: Official FIFA safety protocols are in play. If storms trigger lightning strikes within 8 miles of the stadium, the matches will instantly be paused and fans will be evacuated from open-air seats onto the concourse for at least 30 minutes. A Texas school choice program has hit a milestone, awarding more than 100,000 vouchers.
5: All of those students who have been awarded are in lower middle-income households.
3: Travis Pillow with Comptroller's Office says this proves that the program is hitting its mark and is helping those who need it most. Students who want to attend private school made up about two-thirds of the approved applications. The rest were homeschoolers. Early voting is underway as Louisiana holds its first closed primary runoff. Voters are required to vote for the same party they chose in the primary. Voters who said no during the first primary have the option of voting Democrat or Republican, along with those who didn't vote in the first primary or who just recently registered to vote. Early voting hours are from 8:30 a.m. to 6 p.m. from now until June 20th, except for next Sunday. Election day is June 27th. The Higher Education Leadership Foundation's inaugural A Futurist Symposium, Mapping the Future for the HBCUs, brought together HBCU leaders, philanthropic partners, and scholars to address the challenges facing historically Black colleges and universities. The symposium highlighted the need for HBCUs to build their own sustainability infrastructure in the face of ongoing federal funding cuts and policy challenges. The event underscored the need for HBCUs to evolve and innovate to meet the needs of a shifting student population and secure their place in American education. Spike Lee, a diehard Knicks fan, is already thinking about back-to-back championships after the team clinched their first NBA Finals championship since 1973. The filmmaker, who's been a season ticket holder since 1985, is well known for his passionate support of the team. Actor Kevin Hart even called for Lee to receive a championship ring from the Knicks. Lee's deep roots in New York and his long-standing support for the team make this victory especially meaningful for him. The Knicks' recent success, including their third championship win, has fans hopeful for a potential dynasty led by Captain Jalen Brunson. I'm Kevin Brown on your home for Black News First, the Black Information Network.
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8: Tiger Woods is one of our most awe-inspiring sports icons. A reflection, in a lot of ways, of America's history, its values, and ideals.
9: Quarter American Indian, mothers half Thai, quarter Chinese, and quarter white. So, that's why you America's son.
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8: Tiger has been world famous for decades. And his story? 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
7: And Tiger Woods is the 100th U.S. Open champion in history.
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3: Here are the top Notorious B.I.G. songs you thumbed up. Number 3, Big Papa.

0: as fewer than half of the school weeks currently have 5 days of instruction. The district has sent out a survey asking parents to weigh in on various calendar adjustments, such as prioritizing religious holidays or maintaining the length of winter and spring breaks. WJLA reports the school board has already made some changes for the upcoming school year, including making Veterans Day a school day and reducing the number of early release days for elementary students. Parents have until June 22nd to complete the survey. I'm Scott Kimbler.
1: The move comes as parents have been pushing for more instructional time for students, as fewer than half of the school week currently have 5 days of instruction. The district has sent out a survey asking parents to weigh in on various calendar adjustments, such as prioritizing religious holidays or maintaining the length of the winter and spring breaks. WJLA reports the school board has already made some changes for the upcoming school year, including making Veterans Day a school day and reducing the number of early release days for elementary students. Parents have until June 22nd to complete the survey. Some new details about the death of former San Francisco 49er All-Pro linebacker Aldon Smith, who died Saturday at the age of 36. Correspondent Jason Nathanson reports.
2: The San Francisco Chronicle reports that Aldon Smith and his friend Amir Shirazi showed up at a charity in San Jose that feeds the homeless, donated 10 pizzas, then Smith died in Shirazi's car a little later. Shirazi says he doesn't know why Smith died, but believes it was natural causes. Smith holds the record for most sacks in a season by a 49er, and off the field, he was arrested several times on domestic violence and DUI charges. He last played for Dallas in 2020. I'm Jason Nathanson.
1: A Jacksonville, Florida teenager's instincts may have saved her life. Four people were shot Saturday night at a block party in Sherwood Forest. Michaela Hooper says she was invited to the party but didn't go because she feared it wouldn't be safe. She says her first thought was there was going to be a shooting, and it's sad you can't go out and have fun without possibly losing your life. Hooper told First Coast News the violence is really getting out of hand. Meanwhile, no arrests have been announced, and the Jacksonville Sheriff's Office says the four victims are expected to survive. A plan is being developed to keep the Memphis Grizzlies in the city for decades. Greater Memphis Chamber Interim President Duncan Williams says he's discussed the proposal with Grizzlies President Jason Wexler and is optimistic about the future of FedEx Forum. The team's lease expires in 2029, and concerns about relocation have grown following recent comments by Los Angeles Lakers star LeBron James. Williams says the proposed plan would ease fears of losing the team, which relocated to Memphis from Vancouver in 2001. The chamber says an official announcement is expected soon. I'm Kevin Brown on your home for Black News First, the Black Information Network.
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5: Russ Faria was charged with a crime that he swore he did not commit.
6: No, I did not do this. I do not know how this happened. I did not do this. I was not involved with this.
5: Just after Christmas, Troy, Missouri, 2011.
7: The jury was left with no alternative. And in most people's words, the husband did it. Who else would have?
5: The prosecutor said it was rage, greed. We wouldn't be here if the answer was that easy.
7: In my opinion, an innocent man got charged with murder, and then it sort of snowballed from there.
5: I'm Keith Morrison. I've been a correspondent for Dateline NBC for 25 years. And in that time, I've never seen a story quite like this before. As we investigated this saga of murder, greed, lies, things became personal. What happens when a true crime show becomes part of the story we could never have imagined?
8: I've worked on other cases that have twists and turns, but I've never worked on a case like this with so many twists and turns that were completely unpredictable.
5: From Dateline NBC, this is The Thing About Pam, the wild and unbelievable story of the murder of Betsy Faria.
8: I'd like to see this story conclude with justice. Betsy Faria has not received justice. Russ Faria has not received justice.

0: The incident happened at the park where Barack Obama famously gave his acceptance speech after being elected the nation's first black president. Police have released images of a suspect who was spotted running from the scene. A $10,000 reward is being offered for information leading to an arrest. In South Florida, a black grandmother is heartbroken after a tragic incident.
1: It's always been my worst fear. Something would happen to my grandkids.
0: Lots of questions, not so many answers after 5-year-old Genova Parks was shot.
2: My grandbaby is 5 years old. She's only 5.
1: It makes me angry because nothing like this should be able to happen, especially in your home.
0: The victim's grandmother says 5 people were inside the home at the time of the shooting, including the girl's 4-year-old brother, her mother, and 2 adult men. The child's mother has been arrested on an unrelated charge. Black neighbors are devastated.
3: This is a time for children to enjoy the summer. You lose your child, you lost everything.
1: Never in a million years I would believe that she would pick up a gun.
0: Police are now trying to determine if the shooting was an accident or intentional. A construction boom is continuing in places like Cleveland, and minority-owned businesses are focusing on opportunities there. The city's $30 billion boom in construction is offering opportunities often out of reach for some black business owners. I'm Mike Stevens on the Black Information Network. Now your local news.
4: I'm Tammy Eswick on your home for Black News First. Dallas's BIN 1630 and 970, the Black Information Network. Now that the Frisco Track stabbing trial has concluded, some people are looking for ways to prevent this from happening in the future. Carmelo Anthony was convicted of stabbing Austin Metcalf. He was just 18 years old at the time of the stabbing. In a Dallas Morning News opinion column following the conviction, contributing columnist Ronell Smith, who's a black man, argues that while the verdict delivers accountability, it does not answer the larger question of how to prevent young men from turning to violence in the first place. Drawing on the research of Jens Ludwig, Smith writes that violence often grows out of conflicts fueled by anger, fear, and perceived disrespect. He argues that prevention requires trusted adults, strong institutions, and programs that teach young people how to manage their emotions and resolve conflict before it escalates. As a black community leader and father, Smith contends that communities must invest in mentors, coaches, pastors, and grassroots organizations that can intervene before tragedies occur. His message is that punishment alone isn't enough. The real goal is prevention of violence before it starts. I'm Tammy Eswick on your home for Black News First. Dallas's BIN 1630 and 970, the Black Information Network.
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8: I'm Holly Fry.
7: And I'm Maria Tremarkey.
8: And together, we're exploring the margins of history, and specifically at the intersection of history and true crime.
7: Our first season of the show is all about lady poisoners.
8: And history has not been kind to ladies. Women have been marginalized, they've been vilified, they're falsely accused, and often just plain misunderstood time and time again. But sometimes, women take power for themselves, and they make their voices heard. And sometimes, they do it through murder.
7: So poison's often been called a woman's weapon. And that's despite the fact that roughly 2/3 of the poisonings committed throughout history have been the work of men.
8: So Maria and I wanted to get our hands dirty and dig in and start looking at these women accused of using poison for nefarious means and try to figure out their motivations and see what patterns develop.
7: So we're going to cover everything from Caligula's sister Agrippina.
8: Was she a killer, or was she just ambitious enough to seem automatically suspicious?
7: To a law made in 19th century England making it illegal for women to buy arsenic, which was just rat poison.
8: Even though it was men doing most of the killing through poison at the time.
7: To a 1920s Chicago case where Tilly Klimek was given a much harsher sentence than prettier women with similar rap sheets.
8: So the takeaway is, if you're going to commit crime, be cute about it.
7: Yes.
8: Some of these women absolutely were guilty, but some of them were probably labeled as criminals when that was not the case.
7: And all of them were viewed through society's lens as sitting at this often sensationalized intersection of being both killers and the fairer sex.
8: But how many were true?

0: over the defending champion, D.C. Defenders, at Audi Field in Washington, D.C. Wheeler rushed for 81 yards and a touchdown, including a game-changing 44-yard score in the fourth quarter that gave Louisville the lead for good. The Houston native's journey has been anything but ordinary. After walking on at Howard, Wheeler became one of the school's most decorated players, earned a spot in Howard University's medical school, and battled back from a season-ending ACL injury that cut his NFL opportunity with the Chicago Bears short. Now he's a professional football champion and United Bowl MVP. With the latest in HBCU news, I'm Morgan Wood on the Black Information Network, BINnews.com, your home for Black news first.
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4: BIN News This Hour, I'm Andrea Coleman. Coming up, former President Barack Obama shares his thoughts on the pending agreement between the U.S. and Iran. And
5: this was hard. This was really hard. There's no doubt about it.
4: The opening of the Obama Presidential Center has finally arrived. The woman overseeing the $850 million campus talks about the biggest challenges the project survived. But first, here's BIN News Now.
6: New York City is celebrating the Knicks NBA championship with a ticker tape parade Thursday morning in Lower Manhattan. Coach Mike Brown says he's grateful to the fans.
7: I thank you from the bottom of my heart for being there, for sticking with us.
6: The parade starts near Battery Park and ends at City Hall, where Mayor Zarem Mamdani will give the team keys to the city. Tyra Banks has filed a defamation lawsuit against Netflix over its documentary Reality Check: Inside America's Next Top Model. The series looks at the show's success and controversies, including claims about the treatment of contestants. Banks says she participated in the documentary, but alleges her comments were taken out of context and edited to support what she calls a false and defamatory narrative. And after ICE activity near a Baltimore-Maryland school last week, Black Mayor Brandon Scott says the city will keep doing everything it can to protect immigrant neighbors. Scott says Baltimore stands with families impacted by detentions and is reminding residents that supporting is available through the Mayor's Office of Immigrant Affairs. I'm Amber Payton with BIN News Now. Back to you, Andrea.
4: Thank you, Amber. Yesterday, President Trump announced that the United States has reached an agreement with Iran, marking a significant development in the ongoing diplomatic efforts. In a post on Truth Social, Trump declared the removal of the U.S. naval blockade on Iran, allowing the Strait of Hormuz to reopen. The agreement reportedly is set to be formally signed on Friday, Juneteenth, in Switzerland. The signing ceremony will be attended by U.S. Vice President J.D. Vance, with President Trump potentially joining. The deal will initiate a 60-day period for further negotiations on Iran's nuclear program, including discussions on enriched uranium stockpiles. On Saturday, a day before President Trump announced a tentative agreement, former President Barack Obama told ABC News that he did not think any agreement with Iran would differ significantly from the one he struck with the country in 2015. He also said that he was hopeful the bombing in Iran would stop and that ordinary people would no longer have to suffer as a consequence of the war. This is a big week for the former president, as his presidential center is set to open in just a few days on Chicago's South Side. On Thursday, the Obama Presidential Center will host a grand opening ceremony where a who's who among dignitaries, elected officials, influencers, and celebrities will gather to celebrate the center's opening. And then on Friday, Juneteenth, the OPC will officially welcome the public to its campus for the first time. Last week, BIN spoke with Valerie Jarrett, CEO of the Obama Foundation and former senior White House advisor during the Obama administrations. Jarrett talked with me about the biggest challenges the center faced during its construction. How challenging a project was this for you?
5: Very. This was hard. This was really hard. There's no doubt about it. But all big, important things tend to be hard. And so keep in mind, we had a couple of lawsuits that were trying to keep us from building this magnificent center where we did. We had COVID, and then we had the supply chain challenges and making sure that we were listening to the community and adjusting the design accordingly. And in the end, as long as it took, it was worth it, because I think we did a really thorough and thoughtful job. And this was not something that we wanted to just slap together real quickly. We wanted to take some time and have a little distance from those years in the White House where you see it a little more crisply and clearly than you do when you're right there close to it. And so, in a perfect world, we might have opened earlier, but I think this might be the perfect time to open right now.
4: BIN will be on the ground in Chicago for the major event. Please join us for a special program titled Hope Has a Home on Wednesday, Thursday, and Friday at 6 p.m. Eastern. On Thursday, BIN will also carry the opening ceremony live from 11 a.m. to 1 p.m. Central. BIN is a nonprofit collaborator with the Obama Foundation. 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I'm Andrea Coleman on the Black Information Network, home of Black News First.
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8: On August 7th, 1948, Alice Coachman made history as the first Black woman to win an Olympic gold medal. Her victory in the high jump at the London Olympic Summer Games cemented her legacy as a trailblazer in sports and beyond. Coachman was born in Albany, Georgia in 1923 and grew up in the segregated South where opportunities for Black athletes, particularly women, were scarce. Despite these challenges, her determination was undeniable. She trained barefoot on dirt roads with homemade equipment, proving that passion can overcome the biggest obstacles. At the 1948 Olympics, Coachman's high jump cleared the bar at 5 feet 6 and 1/8 inches, and she became the first Black woman to win a gold medal. Beyond the track, Coachman became a role model and advocate for young athletes, encouraging them to pursue their dreams regardless of any barriers along the way. As we celebrate all of our country's gold medal winners, let's also take a moment to remember Alice Coachman, the first Black woman to win an Olympic gold medal. This is Bree Wood for the Black Information Network.
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9: I'm Mike Stevens on your home for Black News First, the Black Information Network. June is National Home Ownership Month, so we're spotlighting Black real estate professionals. In Hampton Roads, Virginia, the BIN's Amber Payton spoke with African-American Terrence Witherspoon from Onyx Realty Professionals, which is helping Black families gain wealth through home ownership.
10: Yeah, so when you talk about the Black home ownership gap nationally, we're looking at about a 30% gap compared to white households.
9: Home ownership remains one of the most powerful tools for building generational wealth, but many Black buyers continue to face barriers at every stage of the process, from mortgage denials to appraisal bias.
10: Homes in predominantly Black neighborhoods have been appraised lower than similar ones in the area. And when that happens, you want to make sure that you have a professional that's going to advocate for you, that's going to challenge those appraisals when needed.
9: And for those who feel like home ownership is out of reach, Witherspoon says there are down payment assistance programs. Wherever you live, he encourages listeners to contact a local real estate professional. The Rainbow Push Convention on Chicago's South Side has been going on this week. Correspondent Perry Williams reports.
11: It's the first time the annual event is being held since the passing of Reverend Jesse Jackson Sr. His son, Yusef, is now at the reins as president of Push.
12: My father taught us to go forward by hope, not to be paralyzed and going backwards by fear, and so we keep the work going.
11: Things kicked off with a focus on the youth, featuring panel discussions, entertainment, and a basketball tournament. I'm Perry Williams.
9: Well, a Black former Detroit police officer has been sentenced after admitting to stealing intimate images from a woman's phone. Deron Crawford will serve 2 years of probation with the final 6 months in jail. I'm Mike Stevens on the Black Information Network. Now your local news.
13: I'm Tammy Eswick on your home for Black News First. Dallas's BIN 1630 and 970, the Black Information Network. Now that the Frisco Track stabbing trial has concluded, some people are looking for ways to prevent this from happening in the future. Carmelo Anthony was convicted of stabbing Austin Metcalf. He was just 18 years old at the time of the stabbing. In a Dallas Morning News opinion column following the conviction, contributing columnist Ronell Smith, who's a Black man, argues that while the verdict delivers accountability, it does not answer the larger question of how to prevent young men from turning to violence in the first place. Drawing on the research of Jens Ludwig, Smith writes that violence often grows out of conflicts fueled by anger, fear, and perceived disrespect. He argues that prevention requires trusted adults, strong institutions, and programs that teach young people how to manage their emotions and resolve conflict before it escalates. As a Black community leader and father, Smith contends that communities must invest in mentors, coaches, pastors, and grassroots organizations that can intervene before tragedies occur. His message is that punishment alone isn't enough. The real goal is prevention of violence before it starts. I'm Timmy Eswick on your home for Black News First, Dallas's BIN 1630 and 970, the Black Information Network.
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4: Jay-Z is at the center of a new debate after announcing an exclusive Target release for the 30th anniversary of his classic album, Reasonable Doubt. The special edition includes unique packaging and unreleased material, but the decision to partner exclusively with Target is sparking backlash online. Some critics say the move clashes with ongoing boycott efforts tied to the retailer, while others argue it's simply a smart business move from one of hip-hop's most successful entrepreneurs. And DMX is being honored in a major way in his hometown of Yonkers, New York, with a street officially named Earl DMX Simmons Way. The tribute took place June 12th, bringing together family, Rough Riders members, and community leaders to celebrate the late rapper's lasting impact where it all began. But the ceremony took an unexpected turn when DMX's oldest son, Xavier Simmons, spoke out, claiming his father's original family was being left out. He brought his mom, Tashira Simmons, on stage. He then called out DMX's fiance, Desiree Lynch, accusing her of excluding family members before his microphone was cut, shifting the tone of an otherwise celebratory moment. With the latest in entertainment at 17 and 47 minutes past each hour, I'm Bree Wood on the Black Information Network, your home for Black News First.

He was accepting submissions of songs. Enter brother number two. Brother number two submits a song for brother number one's album, but brother number one says, uh-uh, that's trash. So brother

0: The victim's grandmother says five people were inside the home at the time of the shooting, including the girl's four-year-old brother, her mother, and two adult men. The child's mother has been arrested on an unrelated charge. Black neighbors are devastated.
1: This is a time for children to enjoy the summer. You lose your child, you lose everything.
2: Never in a million years I would believe that she would pick up a gun.
0: Police are now trying to determine if the shooting was an accident or intentional. A construction boom is continuing in places like Cleveland, and minority-owned businesses are focusing on opportunities there. The city's $30 billion boom in construction is offering opportunities often out of reach for some black business owners. I'm Mike Stevens on the Black Information Network. Now your local news.
3: I'm Tammy Eswick on your home for Black News First. Dallas's BIN 1630 and 970, the Black Information Network. Now that the Frisco Track stabbing trial has concluded, some people are looking for ways to prevent this from happening in the future. Carmelo Anthony was convicted of stabbing Austin Metcalf. He was just 18 years old at the time of the stabbing. In a Dallas Morning News opinion column following the conviction, contributing columnist Ronell Smith, who's a black man, argues that while the verdict delivers accountability, it does not answer the larger question of how to prevent young men from turning to violence in the first place. Drawing on the research of Jens Ludwig, Smith writes that violence often grows out of conflicts fueled by anger, fear, and perceived disrespect. He argues that prevention requires trusted adults, strong institutions, and programs that teach young people how to manage their emotions and resolve conflict before it escalates. As a black community leader and father, Smith contends that communities must invest in mentors, coaches, pastors, and grassroots organizations that can intervene before tragedies occur. His message is that punishment alone isn't enough. The real goal is prevention of violence before it starts. I'm Tammy Eswick on your home for Black News First. Dallas's BIN 1630 and 970, the Black Information Network.
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7: On September 17th, 2009, 24-year-old Maitrice Richardson disappeared without a trace in the woods near Malibu, California. She had been arrested at a beachside restaurant for failing to pay a tab and taken to the Lost Hills Sheriff Station.
8: You know, I mean, she's not from that area, and I would hate to wake up to a morning report. Girl lost somewhere with her head chopped off.
9: At least in the station here, she will be separated, so nobody's going to be with her. So at least that's, you know, the plus thing, so you don't have to worry about her safety.
7: This is the same sheriff station where Mel Gibson was taken to sober up after his drunken rant and then safely driven back to his car. There was no courtesy ride for Maitrice, the young African-American non-celebrity.
10: They knew that she had been released with no car, no money, no cell phone, nothing. And in the dead of night, her mom calls the next morning to tell them that she never came home. And it's like, oh, well, she probably just, you know, they were just very nonchalant and casual about it.
8: She doesn't know the area. She's never been in your area. Well, I think she's depressed. That's what has me.
11: That's worth you more than just her. Okay.
7: The police released her just after midnight.
12: There was nothing right. They had my treats. Victimized from the moment they knew that she was not in the right state of mind she needed to be in. And she needed help. She should have went to a hospital.
7: Maitrice disappeared into the darkness and was never seen alive again. I'm Katherine Townsend, a private investigator, investigative journalist, and host of the podcast Helen Gone. In the third season of Helen Gone, we're going to try to find out what really happened to Maitrice Richardson.
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